0: Loaded, two down, the pitch, swing, and a pop foul off to the left. Stevenson, the catcher, throws the mask, and he won't have a play. It's out of play just on the other side of the netting. Behind home plate over on the third base side. But it's quickly 0-2 on Massey, who grounded out to start the third inning. Marte at third, Lofton at second, Tolbert at first. 0-2. Massey waits. The lefty deals. And a fastball misses a little low. You hit one in an alley somewhere, you're going to score three with Tolbert as that runner at first base. 1-2 now. Abbott delivers. And it's down in the dirt, blocked by Tyler Stevenson.
1: And Massey's doing the same thing that Tolbert did. Fall behind 0-2 and then get into, what's the opposite of swing mode? Patient mode?
0: Yeah, I think so.
1: Bat on the shoulder mode?
0: Yep. Two balls, two strikes on Massey. Two down. Andrew Abbott delivers. And a swing and a slicer down the left side. On the run is Steer, giving it a look, but that'll be back and out of play. And Massey will see another pitch here at 2-2. A little bit bigger crowd here tonight, perhaps, than last night on this Tuesday evening in Cincinnati. Bases loaded, two down for the Royals. Here in the top of the fourth, they lead 1-0. 2-2 on Massey, the next one. And a swing, and he fouls that one off to the left, and we'll do it again. His next pitch will be number 23 of the inning from Andrew Abbott, his 70th of the night. Still 2-2 on Massey. Now the pitch, and he swings and fouls it off the catcher, and we'll do it again. Massey about to see an eighth pitch in this plate appearance. He's fouled off three straight offerings from Andrew Abbott. Another 2-2. And a swing and another foul ball out of play off to the left. We'll do it again.
1: Okay, so now this is just battle mode. Forget patient, forget swing. This is just battle mode for Michael Massey, who's about to see a ninth pitch.
0: Yeah. He's fouled off four straight now. Facing the lefty. Another 2-2. And a swing and a ground ball headed toward the middle. And it's into center for a hit. Marte scores. Here comes Lofton around third. He'll score. Head first into third goes Tolbert. A two-run single up the middle. A nine-pitch at bat. Nets two more runs for the Royals. They lead it 3-0 here in the fourth inning.
1: That is back-to-back remarkable plate appearances. First Tolbert down 0-2 in the count to draw the walk. Then Michael Massey down 0-2 in the count to then get it to 2-2. He fouled off four in a row and then drove in two.
0: Now back to the top of the order. Lane Thomas, right-handed batter, takes a pitch low. Well, how happy are the hitting coaches with the approaches they're seeing right here? Just like you say, great plate appearances and a great one by Massey right there. He's really in a groove at the moment. 1-0, 3-0 Royals. Runners at the corners. The pitch is line foul out of play off to the right. One ball, one strike on Lane Thomas, who's the leadoff man in the batting order tonight. He has grounded a short and struck out swinging after a 3-for-5 night with a double and a grand slam last night. He's been a Reds killer his whole career. Tolbert the runner at third, Massey the runner at first. The pitch is down and away off speed. 2-1. And now the Reds have action in their pen. They're really making Abbott work here in this fourth inning. 2-1 in the pitch. And it misses away. It's 3-1.
1: Let's do this. Next pitch will be Andrew Abbott's 30th of the inning.
0: Luis May is warming in their pen. Right-hander.
1: They just called him up today from AAA Louisville.
0: 3-1. Pitch to Thomas. And a fastball misses low, ball four. Fourth walk of the night, second of the inning, and the bases are loaded again as Bobby Witt Jr. comes up. the ninth man to bat of the inning. He could really open up some daylight now. It's 3-0. All three runs coming in this Royals fourth frame. Bases loaded, two down for Witt. The lefty delivers. And Bobby swings and pops it up. Left side, foul ground. Suarez coming in. The third baseman wants it in foul territory. He'll make the catch to end the inning. Bobby jumping on the first pitch, popping out foul to end the inning. But nine men come to the plate. Three Royals score. We go to the bottom of the fourth inning with KC on top. 3-0.
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0: 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And Friday, June 12th, for that promotion. Now, the Royals really made Andrew Abbott work in that top of this fourth inning, 31-pitch inning. They wind up scoring three times, so they're up 3-0. And now Noah Cameron back to work. He's retired all nine batters he's faced, so he gets the top of the order. Dane Myers, right-handed hitter, will take a fastball for a strike. Noah has been very efficient, in part thanks to a great defensive play that he made in the last inning. He recorded 9 outs on 30 pitches the first three frames. Here's the 0-1, and it's upstairs off speed. One ball, one strike. Dane Myers, their center fielder, grounded to third base his first time. J.J. Blade, Sal Stewart to follow. Here's the pitch, and a foul off of the catcher's mitt, Salvador Perez, in and out of the mitt. 1-2 now on Dane Myers. 30-year-old outfielder out of Rice University. Former Miami Marlin in his first year as a Red. Cameron's 1-2 pitch. Is on the way, and a fastball up and in moves the batter Myers back off the plate. This right-handed hitter, three homers, three doubles, 12 driven in for Myers. Two balls, two strikes. The pitch, and that one misses low. Cameron always a quick worker. Works from the third base side of the rubber, the lefty. Now the payoff pitch. And a swing and a popper into shallow right. Out goes Michael Massey to make the catch for out number one. 10 up, 10 down so far against Cameron. And let's pause for station identification on the Royals Baseball Network.
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0: We come to you live from the IBEW Local 124 broadcast booth. Batter number two in the inning is J.J. Blade, who tried to check on the first pitch from Noah Cameron, but on appeal, the third base umpire says he went around. Willie Traynor rings him up for a strike. It's 0-1 on J.J. Blade. He grounded out to first, his first time up. Next pitch. Off speed, misses outside. Lede, former first-round pick out of Vanderbilt. Bounced around, but boy, has he gotten off to a great start this season for the Reds. Here's the 1-1. And a wave and a miss. It's 1-2. He went 1-for-4 with a homer last night. Also drew a walk last night. He's gotten hits in four straight games. He came in 7 for his last 15. Here's the 1-2 pitch. It's way upstairs. It's 2-2. The day with a 301 batting average coming in. 10 homers. 8 doubles, a triple, 27 RBIs. And the 2-2. Fastball fouled back and out of play. OPS north of 1,000 for J.J. Bleday. 1,053 to start the day. 19 walks. Getting on base. Driving in runs. Hitting it over the wall. 2-2 on him right now. Lefty, lefty, the pitch. And a fastball up and in. And a second straight batter goes 3-2 against Noah Cameron, who's kept his pitch count very low early in this game. Hasn't had a lot of full counts until this inning. 3-2. Now the pitch. And a fastball is fouled out of play down the left side. We saw Michael Massey in particular, but really the whole Royals lineup really make Andrew Abbott work in the top of this inning. He had to throw 31 pitches. Massey drove in 2 runs at the end of a 9-pitch at bat. 3-2. And another one to Bleday. And a swing and another foul out of play off to the left. So he is fighting off these pitches from Noah Cameron, who's making his 11th start this season here tonight. And now another 3-2. Swing and a grounder. Right side. Gloved by Massey, the second baseman. He flips to Vinny Pasquantino. Massey has taken care of both batters in this inning. A pop to second. There's a ground out to second. Another batter is their rookie first baseman Sal Stewart, who struck out his first time. Leading National League rookies in home runs, RBIs, OPS. He's got 10 stolen bases to go with his 12 homers and 11 doubles and 37 RBIs. Really been impressive since he came up last year. There's a called strike on this native of Miami, Sal Stewart. 0-1 the count. He struck out swinging his first time up. Next pitch. And he checked his swing on that pitch that was low. 1-1. Last year, Noah Cameron faced the Reds on May the 28th. Got the win. Here's the 1-1. Swing. And a pop-up on the infield. Bobby Witt Jr. wants this one. He's under it. He's got it. Noah Cameron puts up a fourth consecutive 1-2-3 inning. They haven't reached base yet. We go to inning number 5. The Royals lead it 3-0.
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1: To lead off for a second straight inning. First pitch. And that's low for ball one. Salvi is one of two members of the Royals lineup tonight to have been honored with the Lou Gehrig Memorial Award, which is been awarded annually. Abbott delivers, and Salvi strokes it high in the air down the right field line toward the corner. It twists towards the seats and lands in the seats. Foul. One ball, one strike. Salvi earned that honor in 2021. He was the second Royal to be honored with the Lou Gehrig Memorial Award. It's also been given to George Brett, who was honored in 1986. And Bobby Witt Jr., who was honored this year as the Lou Gehrig Memorial Award winner. This has been awarded annually since 1955. The 1-1. Salvi rolls it towards shortstop. Matt McClain scoops it up, shuffles and throws to first in time for the out. One away. Brings up Starling Marte, who's 1-for-2 with a bunt single and a run score. Royals lead 3-0. We're in the top of the fifth inning. Now, Lou Gehrig, during his playing career, was best known for being in the lineup every day. The pitch. Fastball in for a strike, and it's 0-1. They didn't call him the Iron Horse for nothing. 2,130 consecutive games played. Streak that stood until Cal Ripken Jr. broke it. The 0-1. Marte fouls it straight back up and over the netting just below us, 0-2. It was a streak that actually began on June 1st of 1925. Lou Gehrig entered a game that day as a pinch hitter, and then it was the next day that he was the Yankees' starting first baseman. Abbott delivers. And Marte punches it deep to center field. Meyer sprints back, still on the run, on the track, leaps. He made the grab of the wall. He robbed Starling Marte of extra bases with a leaping catch just to the left of the 404 mark and straightaway center. Well, Marte has hit a couple out that way tonight, and he's got nothing to show for it because of Dane Meyers. It was not deep enough to get out. Would have gone off the fence about three quarters of the way up. But instead of a double or even a triple, it's an out. Two gone in the top of the fifth. First pitch now to Vinny Pasquantino. Over the outer edge, strike one. Now, Lou Gehrig Day is on June 2nd for a couple of reasons. Abbott delivers. Pasquantino pops it up foul, third base side, out of play, and it's 0-2. One of them is that this is the anniversary of his passing in 1941, 85 years ago, and there is still no known cure for ALS. But June 2nd, 1925 was his first start as the Yankees' first baseman in the midst of his streak. The pitch, low and outside, 1-2 on Pasquantino. That was the day that he started in place of Wally Pipp. And now you can get Wally Pipped. That's why that phrase exists. Abbott delivers. Pasquantino pops it up foul behind home plate. And out of play, 1-2. Because Gehrig was the starting first baseman that day and then never gave it up for the next 2,129 games. Here's the pitch. Low and outside. Two balls, two strikes on Vinny Pasquantino. Abbott delivers. And Pasquantino hits it in the air. Deep left center field. Playable, though, for Myers. He streaks into the gap and crossing in front of Spencer Steer, he makes the catch, and the inning is over. A couple of loud outs, but the Royals go down in order in the top of the fifth. Bottom of the fifth is next. Royals 3, Reds nothing.
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1: 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That entire time, Eric's humming the fight song. Bottom of the fifth in Cincinnati. Noah Cameron faces Eugenio Suarez. First pitch fastball down the middle, a called strike, and it's 0-1. Royals have a 3-0 lead over the Reds in the bottom of the fifth. And Nomer Cameron has retired all 12 batters he's faced. He delivers, and Suarez chops the ball foul, third base side. It's 0-2. Cameron has struck out three. He's now thrown 50 total pitches, 34 of them for strikes. Here's the 0-2. Swung on and missed, strike three. Cameron went with a curveball in the dirt. Suarez chased it. Salvi puts the tag on his countryman Suarez for good measure. And there's one away in the bottom of the fifth inning. Noah Cameron has retired the first 13 batters that he's faced. That brings up Spencer Steer. And Noah Cameron also went 9-up, 9-down in his last start. The pitch. In for a strike, and it's 0-1. Only runs that he allowed to the Yankees in his last start came in the fourth inning, gave up a couple of runs. Pitched into the sixth. Had a couple of base runners. John Schreiber stranded a pair for him with a clutch ground ball double play that he induced from Aaron Judge, and then he got Cody Bellinger to fly out, and it kept Noah Cameron's line at just 2 runs in 5 innings. The 0-1. Chest high, 1-1. Now Cameron, over his last few starts, has gotten back to doing what made him so effective last year as a rookie. The pitch. Steer hits it high in the air, deep left field. Tolbert turns around, it's gone. The Reds' first hit also gives them their first run tonight. A solo homer for Spencer Steer. The Royals' lead is trimmed. It's now 3-1 in the bottom of the fifth. Eighth home run of the season for Spencer Steer, who also extends his on-base streak to 21 games. That was the no-doubter, 420 feet to left field. First pitch now to Tyler Stevenson. Chop foul the plate, 0-1. So, perfect game bid, albeit less than halfway through the game, gone. No hitter, gone. Shutout, gone. Lead, intact. The pitch. Check swing on a changeup, down and away. Stevenson got a piece of it, though, and it's 0-2. That's the first home run that Noah Cameron's allowed since April 18th has started Yankee Stadium. The pitch. That's high. One ball, two strikes. He's been doing a great job at keeping the ball. The pitch. That's high. One ball, two strikes. He's been doing a great job at keeping the ball in the ballpark. And when he's been punished in the past, it's

0: He's filling it up. He's about to throw his 60th pitch tonight, and he's thrown 40 strikes. Here it comes. Check swing and a curveball down and in. Stevenson held. 3-2. That was the case in his last start and the start before that. Basically, two-thirds of his pitches have been in the strike zone. And so he immediately puts the hitter on their heels, both with his tempo and his ability to be in the zone. The payoff pitch. Line foul, third base side. Still 3-2 on Tyler Stevenson. Cameron, since his start against the Cardinals, a quality start, six innings of three-run ball. Here's the pitch. Changeup popped up foul, out of play off to the right, and out of play, still 3-2. McCameron's gone at least five innings and allowed three or fewer earned runs in three straight starts, and with two more outs tonight, he'll be on his way to a fourth straight start of that kind. Payoff pitch again. Swung on and missed, strike three. Cameron finally puts away Tyler Stevenson with a cutter. Five K's for Cameron. Two gone in the bottom of the fifth. Brings up Blake Dunn, who tried to bunt his way on back in the third inning, but Cameron made a terrific play, a backhand glove flip. Here's the pitch. It's a changeup that lands for a strike, 0-1.
1: In 16 batters, that's 13 first pitch strikes now.
0: That's been the recipe for success for him. The 0-1. Another changeup. This one over the outer half, called strike, 0-2. It's a bit of a double-edged sword, but when Cameron gets ahead in the count, he's been terrific this year. The pitch. It's low, 1-2. The double-edged part of that is specifically on the first pitch of an at-bat. He's given up his fair share of hits. He's given up more than average. The 1-2. Fastball up and away. Two balls and two strikes on Blake Dunn. Here's the pitch. And it's in there, called strike three. Cameron bent a curveball back over the plate. He gets Blake Dunn looking, and he has another strikeout. Six Ks for Cameron through five innings tonight at Great American Ballpark. He does allow his first hit and run on the Spencer Steer solo shot, but he keeps the Reds off the bases otherwise. One run, one hit, no errors, nobody left. We go to the sixth. Royals 3, Reds 1.
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1: Slam contestant. Royals hit a home run out of the park in the city. Caitlin wins $700. If the Royals hit a grand slam out of the park in the city, Caitlin wins $25,000 from Sonic and the Kansas City Royals. One down already here in this frame, and now it is Jack Caglione, who homered last night. He stands in there with nobody on and one out. Left-handed batter takes a breaking ball for a strike. Caglione drove in a run his last time up in the fourth inning on a ground out. His 14th RBI on the year. He's also drawn a walk, so two productive plate appearances. Fouls this one out of play off to the left. Andrew Abbott's pitch count is up in the 90s now, 93, as he works here in the sixth inning. Royals really made him work, especially in that 31-pitch fourth inning this evening. 0-2 as Abbott gets ahead of Caglione. Here's the pitch to Jack. Swing and a ground ball pulled foul up the first base side. Tyler Tolber waiting to hit next. Royals put up all three runs in the top of the fourth inning. Now we're in the top of the sixth inning. And the 0-2. Fastball's high. One more night game in this series. Tomorrow night, another 6:10 start Kansas City time for the Royals. Head to Minnesota for four beginning Thursday. Steven Kolick on the mound tomorrow night against the Reds. Here's the pitch. And a breaking ball misses low. And Chase Burns, who was expected to pitch last night, he was the original starter for them. He had an illness, so he was scratched. He's expected to pitch tomorrow after having a couple of days to recover. He's a good one. 2-2. Swing and a ball well hit down the right field line, but it's hooking foul. He triggered early on the changeup. Hit it a long way, but foul down the right side.
2: I was thinking of Royals that have the potential to hit a ball to Kentucky.
1: Or at least into the river.
2: And Jack Caglione comes to
1: sure.
2: mind.
1: Sure. Here's the 2-2. Jack tries to check. Did he? He did on appeal. 3-2.
2: The thing is, he hit it into the river. It can float it over could. The border.
1: Yeah. Three balls, two strikes on Caglione. Nobody on, one out. Here's the pitch from Abbott. Swinging a foul back. He jammed him, and Jack fouled it straight back. Next pitch will be number 100 from number 41, the lefty Andrew Abbott, born in Lynchburg, Virginia, which is a lot closer to Virginia Tech. But he played his college ball in Charlottesville at Virginia. Here's the 3-2 pitch, and a fastball is called strike three. So fastball at 94. Cags caught looking. Two up, two down for Abbott, trying to get through six. He's out away from a quality start. Four strikeouts to go with four walks for Abbott. And the batter is Tolbert, who bunts third base side. And he's going to be safe without a throw. Beautiful bunt by Tolbert. And he's got a bunt single with two down. Pitcher, catcher, third baseman all in the vicinity. But they realized as they were getting to the baseball, we have no chance. Let's not even try a throw here. It was a beautiful bunt. So a man on for Massey, who has heated up these last few days. He drove in two of the Royals' three runs with a base hit up the middle in the fourth inning. He's also grounded out. One out of two. Runner at first, two down. Lefty-lefty. Abbott deals, and a fastball's a called strike on Massey. TJ Antone is a right-handed reliever warming up in the Cincinnati pen now. Royals would love to get Abbott out of there in this inning. Keep the fun rolling. Tolbert at first. Here's the pitch and a wave and a miss by Massey at that sweeper. Tolbert has three stolen bases on the year. The Reds no doubt aware of Tolbert's stolen base prowess as he takes his lead. Now the 0-2 and a breaking ball misses low to Massey. 1-2 on Michael. First 30 games, he hit .210, his batting average. His last 14 games before tonight, .343. And the 1-2 of the runner going. Swing and a miss. And that's a strikeout of Massey. And the inning is over. So the Royals get a bunt single from Tolbert. He's left stranded. And we go to the bottom of the sixth inning. The Royals on top, 3-1.
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1: For being our Sonic Slam contestant, Caitlin Snelling from Baser, Kansas, receives two tickets to a future Royals home game and a $10 reloadable My Sonic card. And the lefty is back on the mound for the Royals, Noah Cameron. The Royals have struggled all year against left-handed starting pitching. They're just 2-13. Can they win tonight in a game in which they faced a left-handed starter? We'll see. Cameron deals the first pitch to the rookie Arroyo. And it's ball one.
8: The catcher's challenging.
1: Well, we're going to get a challenge here. And it's a strike.
8: A strike. Can't say you have two challenges in there.
1: So strike one on the rookie Arroyo. Switch hitter batting right-handed. Struck out his first time tonight. The pitch and a wave and a miss. A big cut that time. Arroyo coming up empty, and it's suddenly 0-2 on the rookie. Six strikeouts so far for Noah Cameron. And the 0-2 on the way. Swing and a foul back to the netting. Cameron, six strikeouts. He's given up a grand total of one hit tonight and one run. It was a one-out home run by Spencer Steer that got the Reds on the board in the fifth inning. Now we're in the sixth. That's their only runner so far, the 0-2. Swing and a foul out of play off to the right. Three runs on five hits for KC. One run on that one home run, that one hit by Cincinnati. So a two-run lead for Noah Cameron here in the sixth. Here's the pitch. And it is called strike three. Got him looking. It was the curve again. Noah Cameron's best friend. Seven strikeouts now for the 26-year-old lefty from St. Joe, Noah Cameron. Matt McClain, the number nine hitter in the Reds order, stands in. He flies to center his first time. Cameron has three quality starts this year. There's a bunt. First base side. Glove by Noah. This time he underhand tosses it with his throwing hand to first for the out. He has handled two bunts to the right side beautifully. That one wasn't quite as difficult as the earlier one, but it was still a very good play. And a strikeout and a ground out on a bunt attempt to start the sixth inning for Noah Cameron. So back to the top of the order, and Dane Myers, who has grounded to third and popped to second. Right-handed hitting center fielder. First pitch, fastball called strike. Noah at just 75 pitches. He's an out away from getting through six with a lead. Here's the pitch. Swing, slicer down the right field line. Caglione on the run. He's there to make the catch. And Noah Cameron continues to cruise. We go to the seventh. Royals lead it 3-1.
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1: WholesaleBatteries.net. We come to you live from the IBEW Local 124 broadcast booth here in Cincinnati on a beautiful evening. The Royals lead it 3-1. A quality start for Andrew Abbott, but it certainly wasn't a breeze for him. But he's done now, and right-hander Antone is on now. And the first pitch to Lane Thomas is pulled foul down the left side. Thomas tonight, 0 for 2 with a walk, a ground out to short, a strikeout, and a base on balls for Thomas. All in one, the right-hander delivers. And a swing and a grounder right to the shortstop, McClain. Gobbles it up, fires to first. Thomas is out number one for Antone. A-N-T-O-N-E. TJ, his first name is T-E-J-A-Y. 6'4", 32-year-old right-hander with a 5.19 ERA. This is his fifth appearance. He was a fifth-round pick by Cincinnati 12 years ago. And boy, he's had some success, but he's also had some surgeries. My goodness. Here's Bobby. Takes a breaking ball down and away. Jake, three Tommy John surgeries, and here he is still pitching in the major leagues.
2: Or put another way, three TJs.
1: That's right. Here's the 1-0, and a swing and a miss by Bobby, and it's one ball, one strike.
2: You want to talk about an arduous professional path. Coming back from one is one thing. Two is Herculean. Three is almost unheard of.
1: Here's the 1-1. Breaking ball swung on and missed, 1-2.
2: The only other pitchers that have had three known Tommy John surgeries and then returned to the pitch in the big leagues are Johnny Venters and Jason Isringhouse.
1: One ball, two strikes on Bobby. The right-hander delivers, and a breaking ball is waved at and missed. Bobby strikes out, two up, two down for Antone. Well, you know, for a long time, Tommy John was obviously, it was somewhat experimental in the early years, and there were a lot of guys that came out of it and pitched well. And then, I don't know, maybe 15 years ago, 10, 15 years ago, you started hearing about guys having it a second time. Here's Salvi standing in, taking a pitch outside. Salvi is 1 out of 3 with a single and a run score tonight. And it became a thing that you'd see more and more guys coming back a second time of Tommy John, and that's become more commonplace. like you say, three has been very rare. Here's the 1-0, and a breaking ball taken outside. Salvi checks the swing, and it's a 2-0 count. The rehab involved, which obviously it's been done so many times now, it's well documented in people that do the rehab with these players, but generally it's about 13 to 14 months before you can come back and pitch again, at least after the first one and maybe after the second one. Now, pitcher and catcher are not on the same page, so Stevenson out to the mound for a visit with TJ Antone. And of course, unfortunately, it's not that uncommon for guys to have Tommy John surgery in amateur ball, so they've already had it before they even get drafted and get into pro ball. They might have it in high school or in college, and then maybe have it again in their 20s or whatever. But credit to Tommy John and Frank Jobe and pioneering effort. It's led to so many successful recoveries. And the 2-0 pitch misses outside, 3-0. Again, Brent Strom, the former Royals pitching coach, the second man ever to have that surgery. Here's the 3-0. And a called strike. He didn't have nearly the success afterwards. He wasn't the same pitcher Tommy John was anyway. But if he had had it first, everybody would be talking about, did you have Brent Strom surgery yet? Did you have Strom? Here's the 3-1 and a swing and a miss. Big cut by Salvi. Comes up empty, 3-2.
2: Nothing against Tommy John, but I've long wondered why it's not called Job surgery.
1: Yeah.
2: After the surgeon who performed it.
1: Yeah. It was remarkable. Here's the 3-2. And a breaking ball down and away, ball four. Salvi draws the two-out walk. That'll bring up Starling Marte. It was remarkable how good Tommy John was after that surgery, and if you look at his numbers afterwards, such a long, productive career for years and years after he had it, when it was such a groundbreaking procedure. Runner at first, two down. Marte stands in. Here's the pitch, and he takes a strike. Marte, a bunt single and a run scored in the three-run fourth inning. He's also flied out to center a couple of times, both times deep to center field. 0-1. Now the pitch, and a fastball misses in, and it's a ball and a strike.
2: Here's one for you. Eight pitchers in baseball history that have made at least 700 starts. Only eight ever. Tommy John is one of them.
1: One ball, one strike. The pitch, and a swing and a foul off.
2: But all I'm saying is that if there's ever a doctor's wing in Cooperstown, yeah, Frank Jobe's scalpel should be the first artifact.
1: Yeah, no question. And of course, I asked Tommy John years and years ago about it. Did you ever make a dollar off of it? He said no, except, of course, as a pitcher. But he didn't get a copyright on it or anything like that. But boy, what a boon to baseball that was, as it turned out. One and two, and the pitch to Marte. Breaking ball, ground ball up the third base line. It's rolling, rolling, rolling. Foul ball. The pitcher Antone got over there and waited for it, anticipating it would spin foul, and it did.
2: I've always gotten a kick out of Tommy John's baseball reference page. You know, when there's a gap in years or there's an injury, it'll say did not play injured, or for the players that were in the military in World War II, it says did not play military service. Tommy John 1975, it says did not play eponymous surgical procedure.
1: It wasn't Tommy John surgery yet. Salvi's at first with two down. The Royals are up two. They're up 3-1 here in the top of the seventh. Right-hander Antone delivers, and a swing and a miss by Marte. He's down on strikes, and the Royals strand Salvi. Time to stretch here in Cincinnati, with the Royals leading 3-1.
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1: Welcome back to the IBEW Local 124 broadcast booth at Great American Ballpark in Cincinnati on a beautiful evening. The Royals trying to secure a series win against the Reds. After winning last night 9-2, they lead tonight 3-1 as we go to the bottom of the seventh inning. Noah Cameron back to work. He's allowed one run in six innings tonight. His fourth quality start on the year. And he'll face J.J. Blade to lead off inning number seven. Blade, a left-handed hitting DH tonight, has grounded to first, grounded to second. Open stance for the left-handed batter. Facing the lefty, Cameron deals. And his first pitch is a called strike, a fastball. That's only his 77th pitch of the night. He's been very efficient. Been on the attack all night. 0-1. Now the pitch, and a breaking ball misses low. One ball, one strike on Blade. Sal Stewart, Eugenio Suarez due up to hit second and third in this Cincinnati seventh inning. Now Cameron kicks and delivers, and a swing and a slicer foul out of play. Off to the left. Noah wearing uniform number 65 in that all powder blue uniform he's wearing. His glasses on the mound. Now the kick in the 1-2, and it's called strike three. Got him looking on a slider. Make it eight strikeouts for the Royals lefty. And that equals a career high. Eight strikeouts. This is the fifth time he's struck out eight. And the batter now is Sal Stewart, right-handed batter. The rookie takes a pitch low. 1-0 the count. Stewart has struck out swinging and popped to short tonight. 1-0 the count. Now the pitch. And a swing and a miss at a fastball up. One ball, one strike. That one coming in at 90. So he's tied a career high in strikeouts with eight. His career high in innings is seven. Right now he's at 6 1/3. Here's the pitch. And a breaking ball misses low. 2-1 the count. This season, his pitch count high was 97 back on April the 7th, his second start of the year. He's way off of that number at this point. 2-1, now the pitch. And the batter checked. The batter did, and it's up, and it's 3-1. Time now called by the batter, Stewart.
2: Now, one thing that's remarkable about Noah Cameron tonight, Stu, he has not thrown a single pitch from the stretch tonight.
1: And the 3-1. And a swing and a miss at a fastball, and the helmet comes flying off the head of Sal Stewart, and it's 3-2.
2: And the only hit, only base runner that he allowed was the home run to Spencer Steer, so he never stayed on base.
1: And this late in the ball game, that being the case, you know the Reds would love to do anything to get somebody on base just to get him into the stretch. 3-2 pitch. Swing, fly ball, center field. Lane Thomas barely moves, comes in a step or two, makes the catch. Second out of the inning.
2: That's all to say that despite the home run, Noah Cameron has been in a rhythm, and the same rhythm, since the very first pitch he threw tonight.
1: And a great rhythm. One run on one hit through 6 2/3. And now the cleanup hitter, the veteran, Eugenio Suarez. First pitch to him. Swing and a pop-up. Right side, shallow right field. Out goes Massey. In comes Caglione to make the catch and end the inning. Noah Cameron continues to roll. A 1-2-3 seventh. We go to the eighth. The Royals on top, 3-1.
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2: The Royals have a 3-1 lead over the Reds. Now the top of the eighth inning at Great American Ballpark. It has been a brilliant night for lefty Noah Cameron. 7 innings of one run, one hit baseball. Though the only hit was a solo home run by Spencer Steer. 87 pitches for Cameron, 61 strikes. He tied a career best with 7 innings and 8 strikeouts. He did just receive handshakes and hugs in the Royals dugout third base side, which is a signal that his evening may be done. The Royals try to add to their lead in the top of the eighth. Vinny Pasquantino leads off. Lefty Sam Maul kicks and delivers. The first pitch sinker just inside, and that's ball one. 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Maul delivers, and Pasquantino swings and misses at a sinker, and the count's now 1-1. This is Maul's fourth season with the Reds. He joined him in 2023 and was brilliant out of the bullpen. He's been a mainstay ever since. The 1-1 runs outside, 2 balls and a strike on Vinny Pasquantino. He made 70 appearances in 2023 between two teams, the Oakland A's and the Cincinnati Reds. Maul debuted with the A's back in 2017. Now the 2-1. Rolled foul, first base side, and it's 2-2. Sam Maul is now 34 years old. Originally drafted by the Rockies, third round pick in 2013, out of the University of Memphis. He bounced around for a while before making his big league debut in 2017. The 2-2. Check swing on a sweeper down and away. Appeal to third. Pasquantino held. And the count's full. 3 balls and 2 strikes. Here's the payoff pitch. Rip foul, first base side. Pasquantino stays alive, still 3-2. Amahl was in the Rockies organization. He was in the A's organization. Then he left that organization with the Blue Jays, the Giants. And then it was back with the A's when he ultimately made his debut. He's been solid this year. The pitch. Pasquantino chops it back over the mound. Second baseman Edwin Arroyo charges. Throws to first in time for the out. One away. Let's pause 10 seconds for station ID. 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
2: We're coming to you live from the IBEW Local 124 broadcast booth. Thanks for hanging out with us tonight. With Stu and Eric, I'm Jake. We're in the eighth. Nick Lofton to the plate. Lefty Sam Maul delivers. And it's a sinker over the outer edge, strike one. The Royals have a 3-1 lead over the Reds. All three Royals runs came in the top of the fourth inning, as did four of the Royals' five hits. The Reds got their lone run in the bottom of the fifth. On a homer by Spencer Steer. Here's the pitch. Flowing inside. One ball, one strike on Nick Lofton. He's 1-for-3 tonight. Singled and scored in the Royals' three-run fourth inning. Here's the pitch. Outside. 2-1. It's a gorgeous night in Cincinnati. Pale blue skies. Sunset shades now on the horizon. Some pink. Some orange, kind of mottled together, cotton candy-esque. And they're doing the wave here. The pitch, ripped down the third baseline, just foul. It bounces off the sidewall into left, 2-2. They've got the wave going counterclockwise here at Great American Ballpark. And it's made its way into the right field seats. Now in front of the power stacks in right center. Crosses through the steamboat batter's eye and now into the seats in left. Another 2-2 pitch. Half swing, full miss. Lofton did not want to swing at that back foot sweeper, but could not hold his bat up. He's down on strikes. Two outs in the top of the eighth. And that brings up Jack Caglione. It's a ballpark that opened a little over 20 years ago, opened in 2003 on the banks of the Ohio River, which you can see from the ballpark. It's just behind the left field seats here at Great American Ballpark. First pitch to Jack Caglione, and it's in for a strike, 0-1. And because it's on the banks of the Ohio River, and that is the border between Ohio and Kentucky, it is technically, physically possible to hit a homer into another state. Here's the pitch. Swung out and missed, 0-2. It has maybe happened, almost happened once. You would have been here, Stu. Adam Dunn in 2004 hit a ball that bounced off the street behind the ballpark into the water.
20: I remember that, yeah.
2: And then lodged in a piece of driftwood. Ball delivers down and away, 1-2. Ball traveled an estimated, at the time, 535 feet.
20: It took on kind of urban legend proportions. It takes someone of Dunnian or Caglionian strength, maybe, to think about something like that.
2: But it's possible.
20: Yeah.
2: Here's the pitch. Caglione rolls it up the first baseline, foul, still 1-2. So Adam Dunn, as the legend says and grows, hit a home run and then floated its way into Kentucky. One ball, two strikes. Here's the pitch. Flared foul, first base side, off the facing of the camera well, still 1-2.
20: In that era when you had Adam Dunn on this team in Cincinnati, and when Griffey was healthy, which wasn't all the time, unfortunately, but when he was, the folks in the right field bleachers got quite a few souvenirs in those years.
2: Cax broke his bat on that last pitch. He gets a new one. Yeah, that's where the stay alert for batted balls sign becomes all the more important.

0: Cags is back in the box. Still 1-2. Deep breath from Sam Maul. The pitch. Inside, it hit Cags on the hand. Got him on the right hand, and he flings his bat back to the third base side in a little bit of frustration. That one came up and in. So Cags walks to first base. Hit by a running sinker. And Pardon actually got him on the underside of his right elbow.
1: Yeah, he's one of the, seems like one of the few guys now that doesn't wear any kind of elbow pad on that front elbow.
0: They call that the funny bone.
1: Yeah, not very.
0: That's what my mom always said. It's not so funny when you get hit there. First pitch to Tyler Tolbert, in for a strike, and it's 0-1. So whether it's pure coincidence or it's just happened that way, the name of that bone in your arm is the humerus.
1: There you go.
0: It's not spelled that way, but
1: pronounced that way.
0: Yeah. The 0-1, Caglione runs, pitches down and in. Stevenson's throw on a hop, hits Caglione, he's safe. Another steal for Jack Caglione, and he puts himself in scoring position.
1: And Edwin Arroyo, the second baseman who made his major league debut yesterday, stands up after Cags barreled into him and says, I don't remember that many guys stealing bases that are that big.
0: 1-1 on Tyler Tolbert. Here's the pitch. Dribbled foul, third base side toward the Royals dugout, and it's 1-2. It's been a good night for Tolbert. He drew a walk in the Royals' three-run inning. He had a bunt single in the sixth. Tonight is his first start of the season.
1: Could be a really good night for him if he can somehow get Caglione home here.
0: And the Royals would love some more breathing room. Just a two-run lead, top of the eighth. Royals up 3-1. The pitch. Line foul out of play off to the right. Still a ball and two strikes on Tyler Tolbert. And the Royals bullpen is down in the right field corner. And it's partially obscured from our view by some signage and the foul pole. But word on the street is that Matt Strom has been warming up. Here's the pitch. Outside, 2-2 on Tyler Tolbert. Although he must be warming up in an area that we can't see without some assistance. I don't even see any baseballs flying around over there. A 2-2. That's low, 3-2. So it's safe to presume that Strom's ready to go and just, you know, waiting to enter. Full count on Tyler Tolbert. Runner on second, two down, top of the eighth inning. Here's the pitch. And it's down and in, ball four. Second walk tonight for Tyler Tolbert. And he's been on base three times. Puts runners on first and second for Michael Massey, who now goes against Sam Maul, left on left. Massey has the big hit tonight, a two-run single back in the fourth inning. And that was after battling against Andrew Abbott for eight pitches. He took the ninth and sent it back up the middle. So he's already got one big hit against a lefty tonight. Barring some ridiculousness down the stretch, Michael Massey will not extend his streak of a bunt single and a homer in the same game. Back-to-back nights with that. And tonight, 1-for-3 with just a regular old single. Here's the pitch. In for a strike, and it's 0-1. And the great Nick Capel of Royals Media.

0: Lions phoned Elias and found that Michael Massey was the first player with a bunt hit and a home run of the same game in back-to-back games in at least 30 years. Maul delivers down and away. And Massey swings and misses 0-2. He chased the sweeper. So, data incomplete, but at least 30 years. No balls, two strikes on Michael Massey. Here's the pitch. Swung on and missed, strike three. Massey chased a sweeper that ran outside, and that ends the inning. Couple of K's for Sam Maul in a scoreless eighth. The Royals strand a pair. We go to the bottom of the eighth inning at Great American Ballpark. Lefty Matt Strom enters from the right field bullpen. Royals 3, Reds 1.
1: This is the story of the one. 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
0: Thanks for joining us tonight inside the IBEW Local 124 broadcast booth with Steve Stewart and our producer-engineer, Eric Guthrie. I'm Jake Eisenberg. It's the bottom of the eighth inning at Great American Ballpark in Cincinnati. The Royals have a 3-1 lead over the Reds. And left-hander Matt Strom is into the game. His first outing in a while. Strom came off the injured list this past weekend while the Royals were in Texas, but he did not pitch. This is his first outing since May 15th. He faces Spencer Steer to start the bottom of the eighth inning. The pitch, and that's low for ball one. The Royals have made a couple of defensive changes. Kyle Isbell is now into the game in center field, and Lane Thomas has slid over to play right field. Tyler Tolbert is out of the game. Strom delivers, and Steer swings and misses 1-1. Pardon, Thomas is in left field. Jack Caglione is in right. As we speak, I'm holding up two L's in front of my face just to remind myself which is which. Strom delivers, and Steer pops it up back behind home plate and into the seats on the other side of the netting. It's 1-2. So Strom's the first one out of the bullpen behind Noah Cameron and went seven innings, allowed just one run on one hit. It was a home run by the batter now, Spencer Steer. Cameron did not issue a walk. He struck out eight, tying a career most. Seven innings also tied a career most. And now the game is in the hands of the Royals bullpen. Royals up 3-1, bottom of the eighth inning. Here's the 1-2. Changeup, bounce down the third baseline, foul. Still a ball and two strikes. This call to the bullpen is powered by Wholesale Batteries. Any battery, anytime, delivered anywhere at wholesalebatteries.net. The 1-2 again. Steer hits it in the air, deep to right field. Caglione angles back at the fence. It's gone! Into the second row. An opposite field home run for Spencer Steer. He has both Reds hits tonight. They've both been home runs. And now it's a one-run game in Cincinnati. Royals 3, now the Reds 2. But more accurately, it's Royals 3, Spencer Steer 2. And it is a rude return to the active roster for Matt Straw. It's the fourth home run he's allowed this season. First pitch to Tyler Stevenson. That's over the inner edge, a called strike, and it's 0-1. This is Strom's 18th appearance this year. He's thrown 16 and a third innings, struck out 17, and walked 7. The 0-1 pitch, down and in, one ball, one strike. Strom went on the injured list while the Royals were in St. Louis. He's dealing with right knee inflammation that had been hampering him for a little bit, trying to pitch through it, and then it was better to let it rest some. The pitch. Stevenson skies it. Shallow right center field. Caglione's into the catch. And Stevenson's out, one away. Base is empty, one out, and the batter's Blake Dunn. So the Reds have made the most of their two hits tonight. Two solo homers from Spencer Steer. First pitch to Dunn. And he pops it up, shallow center. Michael Massey ranges out of the outfield grass. He calls for it and makes the catch. And Dunn's out, two gone. So Strom's bounced back from the leadoff homer to get back-to-back outs. And now he goes after Edwin Arroyo, switch hitter, batting right-handed. Arroyo's 0 for 2 with a couple of strikeouts tonight. One swinging, one looking. Strom delivers. Arroyo flicks the ball foul, first base side into the seats, it's 0-1. Royals 3, Reds 2, bottom of the eighth inning. The Royals tonight are 2 for 7 with runners in scoring position. They've stranded 9. Here's the pitch. Outside, 1-1. The Reds, meanwhile, have not had an at-bat with a runner in scoring position. They haven't had a runner in scoring position. They haven't had a single player stay on the bases. What a weird game. The 1-1. Popped up foul. First base side out of play. It's 1-2.

0: Strom delivers. Change up, poke to third. Lofton grabs it, a sinking liner. And Lofton makes the grab knee high. Arroyo's out. The inning is over. The Reds make it a one-run game. And Spencer Steers' second home run of the game. One run, one hit, no errors, nobody left. We go to the ninth in Cincinnati. Royals 3, Reds 2.
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0: New pitcher on the mound for the Reds in the top of the ninth inning. Right-hander Zach Maxwell is on the bump. And the Royals have the top of the order due up against him. Lane Thomas, Bobby Witt Jr., and Salvador Perez. We've got a one-run game in the ninth inning. Royals 3, Reds 2. We're coming to you live from the IBEW Local 124 broadcast booth. The Royals are going for a second straight win over the Reds, and with it, a series win. Royals also had the chance to snap a seven-game losing streak against left-handed starting pitchers. Lefty Andrew Abbott started this game for the Reds. First pitch from Maxwell. Fastball hit in the air, shallow left center field. The shortstop Matt McClain is onto the outfield. Grassi makes the catch. One pitch, one out. This is Maxwell's fourth appearance of the season. It's just the 12th of his major league career. All of them have been with the Reds, with whom he debuted last year. In 13 and two-thirds innings, Maxwell has allowed 10 runs on 17 hits in his career, including five homers. First pitch to Bobby Witt Jr. Fastball down and away, ball one. And Maxwell made one appearance in the beginning of May, gave up four runs on three hits, two of them homers. Came back this past weekend, gave up a run. The pitch outside, 2-0. But then in his second outing since his return to the big leagues, he threw two scoreless innings. Here's the pitch. Letter high slider, a called strike, 2-1. Maxwell's a big guy, 6 feet, 6 inches tall, listed at 275 pounds. The 2-1, just high and away, 3-1 on Bobby Witt Jr. Maxwell was a sixth round pick by the Reds in 2022 out of Georgia Tech. Here's the pitch, bounced straight back, and it's 3-2 on Bobby Witt Jr. He's 0 for 3 tonight. He's also drawn a walk and stolen a base. Payoff pitch. Outside, ball four. Bobby Witt Jr. has his second walk of the game. And the Royals have a potential insurance run now at first base. That brings up Salvador Perez. It was 1 for 3 with a single and a walk tonight. Salvi's single back in the fourth snapped what had become an 0 for 12. First pitch to Salvi. Fastball in for a strike, and it's 0-1. Carter Jensen's popped out of the third base dugout. He's now in the on-deck circle. He's prepared to pinch it for Starling Marte. The 0-1. Low and outside. One ball, one strike on Salvador Perez. Royals 3, Reds 2. Top of the ninth inning. And Royals had 9 runs on 13 hits in the series opener last night. 3 runs on 5 hits tonight. Short lead at first for Witt. Maxwell fires. Low and outside. Stevenson picks it on the backhand. That pitch bounced about 2 feet in front of home plate. Two and one on the Royals captain. Here's the pitch. Cutter over the inner edge. Called strike, and it's 2-2. It's Dust. Edge. Called strike, and it's 2-2.

least three batters. Tyler Stevenson goes out of the mound for a visit with Maxwell. There's nobody warming in the Reds bullpen, so this is simply the scouting report for Carter Jensen. Jensen was the Royals' leadoff hitter yesterday. He was 0 for 4 with a walk.

0: Mound visit over. One run game, top of the ninth. The Royals are looking for some breathing room. The pitch. Outside, ball one. Lucas Erceg is warming up in the bullpen. It has been a rough go for Erceg over his last handful of appearances. But he's preparing for a save situation in the bottom of the ninth. The pitch. Over the outside edge, a called strike, one and one. And now Jensen's seen a couple of pitches, a couple 98 mile an hour fastballs. Here's the pitch. Another fastball. This one knee high, called a strike, one and two. Jensen's challenging.
1: Pitcher called a strike, so here's challenging.
0: Well, why not use it here in the ninth inning? Close enough to take a look. Just barely a strike. That's about as close as it gets. Right at the bottom of the zone. By only a few with 108 stitches. Confirmed one and two on Carter Jensen. Here's the pitch. Witt runs. Fastball low. Stevenson's throw on a bounce. Tag down. Witt safe. He got in underneath it. Bobby Witt Jr. just barely somehow evaded the tag. The ball beat him to the base. Terry Francona looks into his dugout. No challenge. Second steal of the night for Bobby Witt Jr. His 19th stolen base this season. Two balls and two strikes on Carter Jensen. A base hit could double the Royals' lead. The 2-2. Hit on the ground, foul. First base side off the facing of the dugout. So two balls and two strikes on Carter Jensen. In the bottom of the ninth, the Reds have 9-1-2 duo. Matt McClain, Dane Myers, J.J. Blade. Righty, righty, lefty. The pitch. Check swing on a pitch down and in. Appeal to third. Jensen went around. Strike three. Oh, he doesn't think he went around. That was really close. But he's rung up on the check swing. The inning is over. Bobby Witt Jr. is stranded at second base. No runs, no hits, no errors. One left. We go to the bottom of the ninth in Cincinnati. Lucas Erceg enters the game with the Royals in front 3-2.
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1: Here we go, bottom of the ninth inning at Great American Ballpark in Cincinnati. The Royals have a 3-2 lead over the Reds. Thanks for joining us inside the IBEW Local 124 broadcast booth. A tense bottom of the ninth. In the second game of this series, the Royals are 3 outs away from a second straight win, and with it a series win over the Reds. And Lucas Irsay climbs onto the mound for a save situation in the bottom of the ninth inning. He faces Will Benson to start the inning, who pinch hits for Matt McClain. Benson is a powerful left-handed hitter. Irsay's ready, middle of the rubber, first pitch. And it's inside, ball one. It has been a tough go for Lucas over his last 3 appearances, especially this past Saturday in Texas, in which he gave up 5 straight hits and with it the game. He delivers, and Benson takes a changeup for a called strike. It's 1-1. Now, Irsay entered in the ninth inning on Saturday with the Royals up 6-4. Gave up 5 straight hits and 3 runs. The pitch. Benson rips it high in the air, down the right field line, toward the corner. It's gone! And it's a tie game in Cincinnati. A pinch hit, game-tying solo home run for Will Benson. The Reds have 3 hits tonight. They are all solo homers. And this game is tied at 3. This game is tied at 3. 1 batter into the bottom of the ninth inning. Top of the lineup now, and Nathaniel Lowe steps to the plate to pinch hit for Dane Myers. Irsay delivers, and Lowe fouls it straight back. It's 0-1. So now for Irsay, over his last 4 appearances, he's allowed 9 runs on 14 hits and 2 homers. The pitch over the inner edge of strike. It's 0-2. And tonight, after Noah Cameron's 7 innings of 1-run, 1-hit ball, each of the 2 Royals relievers has allowed a leadoff homer. Strom in the 8th, now Irsay in the 9th. The pitch, swung out and missed, and that's strike 3. Irsay gets low with a slider. An important first out of the inning. Now Irsay goes after another lefty in J.J. Blade. Ball game tied at 3, bottom of the ninth inning. The pitch, that's outside, ball 1. It's up to Irsay. There is nobody warming in the Royals bullpen. The pitch, bounced straight back, and the count's now 1-1 on Blade, who did homer in yesterday's game. He has been a red-hot hitter for the Reds. 10 home runs this season, and a former teammate of Lucas Irsay's with the Oakland A's. Now Lucas is trying to send the game to extras. The pitch. Blade flicks it towards shallow right field. Caglione sprints in. He makes the grab chest high on the move. And that's the second out of the inning. So now Sal Stewart, who's 0-3 tonight. Base is empty with 2 outs. The Reds have still not had a single base runner. They've hit 3 solo homers. They're only 3 hits. And yet the game is tied at 3. The pitch down and in, and that's ball 1. And so Irsay has blown his 6th save of the season. The pitch. Inside again. Two balls, no strikes on Sal Stewart. Now, Urzay got off to a good start this year. Had a couple outings in which he gave up some runs in early April. And settled in. The pitch. In for a strike, and it's 2-1. Then late April, really through mid-May, Urzay was the lockdown closer that the Royals expected him, needed him to be. The pitch, yanked down and away, 3-1. And that stretch, Urzay had 5 saves and as many tries. But since then, it has been almost anything but. This is now 3 consecutive outings for Lucas Urzay with a blown save. The 3-1. Slider low, that's ball 4. The Reds have the potential winning run at first. And now Eugenio Suarez steps to the plate. 0-for-3 tonight. And while he has not been as productive so far this season, 4 home runs, 15 RBIs, that does not mean that he is not a dangerous hitter. Runner on first, 2 down, bottom of the ninth. Game tied at 3. The pitch. And that's low for ball 1. Urzay looks over his left shoulder. Sets just above the belt. The pitch. Fastball fouled straight back. And it's 1-1. 97 mile an hour four seamer from Lucas Urzay. He's in the midst of one of, if not the toughest stretch of his major league career. The 1-1. Down and away, 2 balls and a strike. It's a lot of angst, a lot of frustration, a lot of disappointment. Understandable all the way around. The 2-1. It's low, Salvi blocks it. 3 balls and a strike now on Eugenio Suarez. And the runner on first and 2 outs in a tie game in the bottom of the ninth. Here's the pitch. Slider just high, and that's ball 4. Back-to-back, 2-out walks. The potential winning run is in scoring position. And now Brian Sweeney comes out of the third base dugout to talk to Urzay, and the rest of the infield joins him. Urzay puts his glove in front of his face for the conversation after kicking at some of the dirt on the front of the rubber. And Brian Sweeney offers words of encouragement. Salvi 2. The Royals infield stands and listens. There for moral support. Pats on the back. Reassurances. It is darkest before the dawn, as they say. And while that dawn will not break in this appearance for Urzay, he can still send this game to extras. John Schreiber has just started throwing in the Royals bullpen. Spencer Steer steps to the plate. The pitch. Fastball down the middle, called strike 1. Steer has 2 of the Reds' 3 hits tonight. Steer hit a solo homer in the 5th, the only run Noah Cameron allowed. And Steer also homered in the 8th. The 0-1. Slider bounce foul into the Royals dugout, third base side, and it's 0-2. And now Lucas Urzay, fresh off a mound visit, has a chance to send Spencer Steer back to the dugout, to put him away. At times, that has been the toughest pitch for Urzay this season, that put away pitch, that swing and miss pitch, that lethal pitch. Can he find it? The 0-2. Up and in. Steer leans out of the way. 1 ball, 2 strikes. Sal Stewart leans off second base. He carries the potential winning run. One ball, two strikes. The pitch. Slider low and outside, and it's 2-2. So from 0-2 to 2-2. Hrsek steps off the back of the rubber and resets. And he's motioning to his ear. Seems to be having some trouble here in the pitch comm. Now he nods that he and Salvi are on the same page, but Salvi's going to go out there anyway. And it gives the 25,824 here in Cincinnati a chance to get a little bit louder. They've been standing for the last three hitters. Some of them have taken off their shirts and they're waving them around in a tarps off movement, which took hold in right field and is also scattered around the ballpark. Salvi's back behind the plate. Two balls and two strikes on Spencer Steer. The pitch. Swung on and missed. Strike three. Hrsek blows a 97-mile-an-hour fastball right by him. A strikeout when he needed it. But it did not come soon enough. The Reds tie the game on a solo homer by Will Benson to begin the bottom of the ninth inning. And so we go to extras tonight at Great American Ballpark. Royals and Reds tied at three.
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1: So we go to extra innings at Great American Ballpark. And the Royals and Reds are tied at three. The Royals this season are 3-2 in extra inning games. And Sue, the Reds have made some defensive changes after the pinch hitters in the ninth inning. Nathaniel Lowe's now at first base. Sal Stewart slides to second. Edwin Arroyo plays shortstop. And Will Benson, who hit the game-tying homer, is in right. Brock Burke, a lefty, is now pitching.
6: And Vinny Pasquantino faces him to lead off the 10th inning, and he takes a pitch outside from the lefty Brock Burke, B-U-R-K-E, pitcher number five on the night for Cincinnati. The runner at second base is Jensen, and there's a ball pulled foul as we're in extra innings, so he had the automatic runner at second. Carter Jensen, who made the final out of the ninth inning, is the runner at second base to begin inning number 10. The Royals are in extra innings for the sixth time this year. They're 3-2. Cincinnati for the eighth time. They're 4-3. 1-1 on Vinny in the pitch. And he swings, grounds it to first. Nathaniel Lowe, the new first baseman, takes it to the bag for the out. It advances Jensen over to third with now one down. So Lucas Hrsek unable to record the save. Does limit Cincinnati to one run. Keep it tied and get us to extras. And now with a runner at third and one out, the Cincinnati infield comes in. And the batter will be Nick Lofton, who's been great with runners in scoring position, including a hit tonight in one of these situations. Here's the pitch, and he takes a fastball high from the 29-year-old lefty, Brock Burke, who's got a 3.62 ERA in 29 appearances this year at about the one-third mark of the season. Now the pitch, and it's a called strike. Burke tied for the National League lead, fourth most in the major leagues in appearances. His 1.13 ERA at home is notable. Sparkling 1-1 pitch in the dirt, blocked by Stevenson. It's the fifth lowest mark by any Reds left-handed pitcher through the first 14 home outings of the team since 1913. So yes, he's up to a great start out of the Reds pen at home in particular. 2-1 swing, actually check swing, and is taken high, and it's 3-1 on Nick Lofton, who is 1 out of 4. A fourth inning single. He came around to score one of the Royals' three runs. All three Royals runs came in the fourth inning tonight. It's all zeros the rest of the night so far. Runner at third now, one out. Jensen leads from third, 3-1. Swing and a miss by Lofton. Change up that time from number 49, Brock Burke. Been in the big league since 2019, longtime Texas Ranger, then 3 years with the Angels, first year as a Cincinnati Red. In the 3-2, swing and a tapper foul, and Lofton stays alive. Will Benson is the right fielder. Spencer steering left. Dane Myers in center. All four infielders are in all the way right now with a runner at third, one out. 3-2 on Lofton. Battling Burke, the pitch. And a fastball is low, ball four. So Lofton works the walk. And the Royals have him at the corners with one down. And the batter is Jack Caglione, who's been on twice tonight. He's drawn a walk, and he's been hit by a pitch, and he's stolen a base. He does not have a hit yet tonight. He did homer in last night's game.
7: At minimum, it's up to Cags to get Jensen in from third. And as we've learned in extra innings over the last several years, when you're the road team in extra innings, and it's not just getting that place runner home and getting one, but getting two is really imperative because of the advantage that the home team has and the ability for them to get one with their place runner.
6: For sure. It behooves Jack Caglione to bring in more than one. Sacrifice fly would get the Royals the lead. Jack does not have a sack fly this year. He's got first and third, one out. He hit his sixth homer on the year last night, just to the left of straightaway center field. They play him around to the right on the infield. Lefty, lefty. Brock Burke from the belt. Now delivers, and it's called strike of the knees.
8: Pitch is called a strike.
6: Jack is going to challenge this one. And it is upheld. It's a strike. So the call was confirmed. 0-1 on Caglione. First and third, one out. Reds would love a double play ball. Caglione trying to get it in the air. The pitch. And he takes a breaking ball down and away.
7: If he can go the opposite way, he's also got the left side of the infield wide open with the shortstop Arroyo playing up the middle and Suarez playing close to third to keep Jensen close with his lead.
6: Ball and a strike on Caglione. Burke delivers and a swing. Broken bat, little flare on the infield. It's caught by the shortstop. And that's the second out of the inning as Arroyo, now at shortstop, makes the catch. So a bad break literally there for Caglione as he runs back to the third base dugout with just the handle of the bat, as the barrel of the bat broke off when Jack made contact. So that's the second out of the inning. They're at first and third now with two down. And it'll be up to Kyle Isbell, who's now the center fielder. He'll bat for the first time. Again, wide open on the left side of the infield for a guy that goes the opposite way a lot. Here's the pitch to Isbell, and he'll swing and foul that one off.
7: He, in fact, has the second highest opposite field ground ball rate in baseball.
6: Isbell is hitting 297 with runners in scoring position. He's got a runner at third and a runner at first, two down. 0-1 on the pitch, and a fastball misses low. Ball and a strike on Isbell. He's hitting 243 on the year. 1-1. And the pitch. And a swing and a slicer foul out of play down the left side. Isbell has three home runs, seven doubles and a triple. He came on to play center field late in this ball game after spending most of the night as a spectator. John Schreiber is warming in the Royals pen. First and third, two down, top of the 10th in a 3-3 game. Here's the 1-2, and a slider misses down and away. Two balls, two strikes on Isbell. Trying to, at the very least, get Carter Jensen home from third and get the Royals a run in this 3-3 game in the 10th. 2-2 in the pitch, and a slider misses down and away. It's 3-2. Nick Lofton clapping his hands over at first base as Damon Hollins has some instructions. Lofton will be taking off here on the pitch with two down and a 3-2 count. Lefty, lefty. Here's the pitch. And a swing and a miss. That's a strikeout. And the Royals fail to score in the top of the 10th inning. They strand two base runners. We go to the bottom of the 10th in Cincinnati. The fans are on their feet. They're revved up, hoping to see the home team walk it off here in the 10th. The Royals' job, put up a zero as you go to the bottom of the 10th inning, tied at three.
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14: The choice of a lawyer is an important decision and should not be based solely on advertisements.
6: Well, the Royals offense has scored only in one inning tonight. It was the fourth inning when they put up three, and those are the only runs the Royals have scored. And now as John Schreiber comes on to try to keep it tied, try to put up a zero at the bottom of the 10th inning, the entire infield comes in for a meeting before the first pitch is delivered. T.J. Friedl is going to pinch hit for Tyler Stevenson, left-handed batter. So left-handed hitting Friedl to face the right-hander Schreiber with the runner at second. Spencer Steer, the automatic runner at second base. Schreiber pitched a scoreless inning last night, faced the minimum. Here's the pitch, a bunt, and it's bunted foul back and out of play, and the Royals try the wheel play on the first pitch expecting a bunt, and they got a bunt, but it's bunted foul. Bobby Witt Jr. was dashing over to cover third as Lofton, the third baseman, was charging in. And all important runner at second base for the Reds. All they got to do is get him home, and they win the game.
7: And that's why they can play for the bunt in the bottom of the 10th. All they need is the one run.
6: In at the corners now with left-handed hitting Friedl. 0-1. Schreiber, the right-hander. Now deals, and a sweeper's a called strike. Schreiber with a 2.74 ERA has been very good, especially the last 6 weeks or so. 0-2 on the batter, Friedel, and the pitch. And a fastball misses high. 1-2, a very, very small margin for error for Schreiber. A strikeout would be gigantic to start the inning. Cincinnati scores, they win. 1-2. And that fastball is fouled back and out of play. The pitch was up. Friedel was swinging away, and he fouled it back and out of play. Fastball at 94 from John Schreiber. One ball, two strikes on T.J. Friedel, the pinch hitter. Steer leads from second. 1-2 pitch. Breaking ball, grounded foul up the first base side. 3-5-0 for the Royals. 3-3-0 for Cincinnati. If the Royals can hold them here, we go to the 11th inning. Cincinnati trying to even the series after the Royals won last night. 1-2. The pitch to Friedel. Swing and a miss, and Schreiber strikes him out. He got him with a fastball at 94 and a huge strikeout to start the inning for John Schreiber, keeping that runner at second base.
7: And he got him with that four-seam fastball that has become such a weapon for him, especially against lefties when he throws it up and away. That's how he's been getting a lot more swing and miss.
6: Now it's right-handed hitting. Blake Dunn, who's 0 for 3. Here's the pitch from Schreiber. Sweeper misses outside. Ball one. Blake Dunn had a failed bunt attempt in the third inning. Took a great play by the starter tonight, Noah Cameron, to get him. He's also struck out and popped out on the infield. 0 for 3. 1-0 the count. Runner at second, one out. Schreiber deals. And a fastball is a called strike. One ball, one strike.
8: Pitch is called a strike. The hitter's challenging.
6: And the batter will challenge Dunn. Challenging. We look up at the big boards here at Great American Ballpark. And it was a strike.
8: The strike. Cincinnati has one challenge remaining.
6: A one ball, one strike now. A right-handed hitting Blake Dunn. Runner at second is Spencer Steer with one out. Another huge batter for Schreiber. Here's the 1-1. And a fastball's high. Schreiber is very good with inherited runners. This is a little different than a typical inherited runner situation, but the same idea. He began the inning with a runner at second base. And he's become, over the years as a Royal, the Royals' number one guy in these types of situations. 2-1. Sweeper. Little flare into right field. Drops for a hit. Here comes Steer around third. Caglione throws home. Up the line. Safe at home. And the Reds walk it off with a 10-inning win. 4-3, the Reds win it. And they even this series 1-1. Blake Dunn gets it done for the home team, and we'll be right back.
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7: 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An insane heater from August Irsay. He blew a fastball by him at 99.
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6: 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The Reds put up one in the fifth, one in the eighth, one in the ninth. But then in the bottom of the 10th, Cincinnati scored one more run, and they win it 4-3 coming from behind. They win it in 10 innings. Right now, let's pause for station identification on the Royals Baseball Network.
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6: Welcome back to the IBEW Local 124 broadcast booth here at Great American Ballpark. Jake, this will be a memorable game because it was a really weird game. Part of what makes baseball great is weird games happen. Would have been more fun to win this weird game, but the Royals actually had more hits with runners in scoring position than the other team, and the Royals still lost. The Reds had one hit with runners in scoring position, and it came in the 10th inning just now as they walk it off, as that hit was their first non-home run hit of the night, and that was the difference in the game as it turned out.
7: Yeah, that's what makes it a weird game. Noah Cameron was outstanding in the start tonight for the Royals. Seven innings of one run, one hit baseball. He retired the first 13 batters he faced before he gave up a home run to Spencer Steer, the lone blemish on his night, in which he tied a career best with seven innings and eight strikeouts and threw 87 pitches through his seven innings. But then Matt Strom entered in the eighth, gave up a home run to the first batter he faced, Spencer Steer, who had two home runs tonight. And then Lucas Erceg, who entered for the save in the bottom of the ninth inning, gave up a game-tying home run to the first batter he faced in Will Benson, who was coming off the bench to pinch hit. And so entering extra innings, the Reds had three hits, all of them solo homers. And their first non-homer hit was, like you said, Blake Dunn's walk-off single. All three of the Royals' runs came in the top of the fourth inning against Andrew Abbott, when the Royals loaded the bases with one out, got an RBI ground out from Jack Caglione, and then a two-run single from Michael Massey in what was a terrific at-bat, but did also strand the bases loaded in the top of the fourth inning. And the Royals had chances to tack on. They left 12 on base tonight, went 2-for-11 with runners in scoring position. And while this game still will be memorable for the fact that it was weird in some of those quirky statistical ways, I think in some ways it also fades from memory just because of how similar it feels to a handful of the Royals' losses this season in having a late lead and watching it erode slowly but surely in the late innings and then in extras. And it feels very similar to Saturday against the Rangers. It feels very similar to Monday against the Yankees. Now, this is the third time in the last 8 days that the Royals have had a lead in the eighth inning or later and ultimately lost the game. And they now have six such losses this season.
6: And Lucas Erceg still looking for answers. He's now 11-for-17 in save opportunities, as he blew another one tonight. Couldn't protect a one-run lead in the bottom of the ninth inning. And so a difficult one. The Royals tomorrow night will come back and try to win a series, as this one hurts, as Cincinnati wins it by a 4-3 final here tonight. Jake has the totals.
7: So first for the Kansas City Royals tonight, three runs, five hits, no errors. The Royals again left 12 on base and went 2-for-11 with runners in scoring position. For the Cincinnati Reds, four runs, four hits, no errors. They only left two on base, the two in the ninth inning. They were 1-for-3 with runners in scoring position. Blake Dunn had the game-winning hit in the bottom of the 10th inning. And yes, they hit three home runs. Spencer Steer had two of them, one in the fifth, one in the eighth. Both solo shots. He now has nine total home runs this season. Will Benson tied the game with a solo homer leading off the ninth. It was his third of the year. And so neither Noah Cameron nor Andrew Abbott factor in the decision. Abbott turned in a quality start, six innings of three-run ball. Noah Cameron turned in seven innings of one-run ball. But the Reds' bullpen was flawless, while the Royals' bullpen was not. The Royals' bullpen combines for three runs allowed in two and a third innings, while the Reds' bullpen combined for four scoreless and hitless innings behind Andrew Abbott. Lucas Hersig winds up with a blown save, his sixth of the season. John Schreiber takes the loss. He falls to 0-3. Brock Burke gets the win. He's now 2-2. This ballgame took 2 hours and 48 minutes, and the attendance in Cincinnati, 25,824. With the win, the Reds are now 31-29. The Royals are now 23-38 with the loss. Chance for a series win tomorrow evening, and the Royals send Stephen Kolek to the mound. And it'll either be Chris Paddock for the Reds or potentially Chase Burns, who was scratched due to illness yesterday. Either way, it's a righty against the Royals tomorrow evening against Stephen Kolek, who enters with a 3.48 ERA. 6:10 first pitch. We're on the air at 5:30 with our pregame coverage. Hope you'll join us then. Again, the final score tonight in 10 innings. It's the Cincinnati Reds 4 and the Kansas City Royals 3. Stay tuned. Our postgame coverage continues right after this on the Royals Baseball Network.
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6: 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The Reds come from behind tonight, and they win it in 10 innings, 4-3, Cincinnati over the Royals. So this series is now even 1-1 with one game left here at Great American Ballpark in this series coming up tomorrow night, 6:10 Kansas City time. Coming up in a bit, we'll hear from the Royals manager Matt Quatrero after the Royals fall 4-3 in 10 to the Reds. And we're back in just a moment on the Royals Baseball Network.
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6: Here at Great American Ballpark, the fans go home happy, 25,824. They saw their Reds come from behind and beat the Royals in 10 innings. 4-3 was the final score. We check other scores on this Tuesday night around the Central Division. The Detroit Tigers have begun to pick things up a bit of late, and they get an 8-0 win tonight at Tampa Bay. Jack Flaherty, the Detroit starter, pitches the first 5 innings scoreless, and then Emmanuel DeJesus comes on and pitches the final 4 innings scoreless. So the rare 12-out save for him, his first save, and so Flaherty with his first win of the year is 1-7 with a 5.31 ERA. But bottom line is the Tigers hit 3 home runs, and they get good pitching, and they beat the Rays 8-0. Gleyber Torres homers, so does Wenzel Perez, so does Riley Green in a Detroit victory tonight down at Tampa Bay. Elsewhere, the Cleveland Guardians continue their series in New York, taking on the Yankees, and that game is in the top of the ninth with one out, and the Guardians have a 9-4 lead over the New York Yankees as Kyle Manzardo has hit a 2-run homer for Cleveland. Paul Goldschmidt has hit a 2-run homer for the Yankees, but the Guardians with a good-sized lead now. It's 9-4. The Guardians on top in the top of the ninth inning at Yankee Stadium. The other game involving an American League Central Division matchup features two teams from this division. It's the White Sox at the Twins, and Minnesota has a 6-4 lead over the White Sox as they play in the bottom of the eighth inning in Minneapolis. So the Twins on top 6-4 over Chicago, bottom eight. And here it was Cincinnati winning in 10 innings, 4-3 over the Royals. We'll be back to Cincinnati in a moment on the Royals Baseball Network.
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6: Here at Great American Ballpark in Cincinnati, a 4-3 walk-off 10-inning win for the Reds. 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
28: Q, obviously a tough one. The way Noah was pitching, probably in your mind, he deserved a lot better.
29: Yeah, I mean, that was a phenomenal outing from him. One hit, one homer, you know, seven strong. You know, I mean, that was about as good as you could ask for.
28: Your decision after seven innings, 87 pitches, to pull him out of the game.
29: Yeah, you know, that's the first time he's gone seven this year. You know, he was in control, but we thought that was the right time to get him out with the guys we had available.
28: Is it more about the up and down or getting through the lineup so many times that you're thinking about at that point when he's at seven innings for the first time?
29: Yeah, I mean, everything goes through your mind in that situation. You know, his steer was coming up again that next inning. You know, he had not gone up for an eighth inning yet this year, so, or a seventh for that matter. So, you know, all of those things factor in, and again, the guys we have available as well.
28: With Strom and with Thursday, just unfortunate pitches in bad spots.
29: I mean, three solo homers, you know, that's how they scored their runs through nine. So, you know, I don't know where those spots were. I have not looked at them on video yet, but, you know, we have a lot of confidence in those guys, and they gave up homers.
28: What did you like early on in this game about the way Noah was throwing the ball?
29: Well, he was ahead. Obviously, he was exceptionally efficient. You know, he was locating when he got ahead, too, and his breaking ball was really good.
28: And also the two-out hitting again, or the clutch hitting in that inning against Abbott. You guys really worked Abbott for, I think, 31 pitches in that fourth inning. What did you like about the at-bats, especially Massey's?
29: Yeah, well, I mean, we'd moved the line. I mean, that's what we've talked about a lot is, you know, you look at Salvi, Marte, and then starting at Lofton, I think there were four or five straight guys get on base there. And then you turn it over again and have Bobby up with the bases loaded. So it was a productive inning. Massey's at-bat was incredible. I might have been 9 or 10 pitch at-bat, you know, single up the middle against the lefty. So, you know, obviously put us in a good spot at that point.
28: How good do you think you guys are at just bouncing back and just forgetting about this and flushing it, as they say?
29: Yeah, I mean, it's a tough loss. I mean, there's no question about it. But, you know, best thing is to have another shot at it tomorrow. These guys are resilient. And, you know, we'll come out and give it our best tomorrow.
6: There's Matt Quatrero, and the Royals will need to be resilient as they try to get a win tomorrow and win this series. They still have a chance to take 2 out of 3 from the Reds after the Reds win tonight in 10 innings, 4-3 the final. And the pitching matchup tomorrow, Stephen Kolick for the Royals and Chase Burns, the very talented young right-hander for Cincinnati who was scratched due to illness Monday, scheduled to pitch tomorrow evening in a 6:10 ball game, Kansas City time. Our broadcast will begin at 5:30 with the Bob Allen Ford pregame show tomorrow night. 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It's also available on the Odyssey app. In the final tonight in 10 innings, Cincinnati 4, the Royals 3. For Jake Eisenberg and our producer-engineer Eric Guthrie, Steve Stewart saying goodnight from Cincinnati.
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11: Primary night in six states. I'm Lee Silicera, Fox News. Polls remain open for about another hour in California. In Los Angeles, a Republican is hoping to become the next mayor.
12: Spencer Pratt has caught fire here, if you'll excuse the expression, because he has focused on issues such as those devastating wildfires that tore apart the Pasadena Palisades and Altadena back in January 2025. He's also focused on the homelessness crisis here in L.A. and has promised he will fix that. His critics would say he's been long on promises and very light on the detail of how he would fix those problems he talks about. But he says, and a lot of people agree with him, that Mayor Karen Bass has done very little to fix LA's problems.
11: Fox's Jonathan Hunt in Los Angeles, California, is also casting votes for governor. In Iowa, Congresswoman Ashley Hinson, who was endorsed by President Trump, has won the state's Republican primary for U.S. Senate. That's for the seat that's currently held by Senator Joni Ernst, who is retiring. The Supreme Court allowing Alabama to use a congressional map favoring Republicans in this year's elections, blocking a lower court ruling that the redistricting plan intentionally discriminates against black people. A prediction market has reported former Congressman George Santos to federal prosecutors after he boasted that he would be going to the State of the Union address, then bet against his own attendance. That's according to the Associated Press. The U.S. military says it stopped several attacks by Iran against targets across the Middle East. This coming hours after Secretary of State Marco Rubio told a Senate panel he believes Iran is willing to negotiate with the U.S. on its nuclear program.
2: Any sanctions relief is condition-based, which means it has to be in return for the reason why those sanctions were put in place in the first place, which is their nuclear program.
11: America is listening to Fox News.
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11: Health officials in northwestern Arizona say a person has died from hantavirus.
14: Health officials in Mojave County say they do not know how a resident in the Kingman area caught the virus, and they are not ruling out local transmission. The Mojave County resident ill with hantavirus pulmonary died from the illness. The case is related to the Sinombre strain of the virus, which is not known to spread from person to person, say officials, who add it is carried primarily by deer mice. They also say it's not related to the deadly Andes virus outbreak last month in South America on that cruise ship that received national media attention. CJ Papa, Fox News.
11: A judge says a House panel can step in after former President Biden filed a lawsuit against the Justice Department over access to audio files related to his handling of classified documents.
15: Former President Biden is hoping to block the DOJ from getting about 70 hours of conversations with an author who collaborated with Biden on a memoir. The Heritage Foundation filed a Freedom of Information Act request, believing the audio contained evidence of Biden's alleged mishandling of classified materials. Biden has said he never shared anything confidential with the author. In the meantime, a federal judge is letting the House Judiciary Committee intervene, saying the committee has legal standing. Former President Biden argues the committee has no legislative purpose for being involved.
11: Fox's Grinnell Scott. The judge expects more legal briefs next week. President Trump has signed a new executive order establishing a framework for the federal government to vet the national security risks of the most advanced AI systems for up to a month before their public release. The order says the government will be able to work with trusted partners to promote secure innovation and strengthen the cybersecurity of critical infrastructure. He signed a separate AI executive order last month. I'm Lee Silicera. This is Fox News.
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0: From the Cocoa Weather Center, the Warrensburg forecast, partly cloudy tonight, the low of 59. Tomorrow, a sunny day, high of 81, a light southeasterly wind. Tomorrow night, mostly clear with a low of 59. Mostly sunny Thursday, a little warmer, high of 85. Thursday night, partly cloudy, low 65. And then Friday, there's a chance of rain, possibly a thunderstorm in the afternoon. Partly sunny, high of 85.
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6: From the Cocoa Weather Center, the Warrensburg forecast, partly cloudy tonight, the low of 59. Tomorrow, a sunny day, a high of 81, a light southeasterly wind. Tomorrow night, mostly clear with a low of 59. Mostly sunny Thursday, a little warmer, high of 85. Thursday night, partly cloudy, low 65. And then Friday, there's a chance of rain, possibly a thunderstorm in the afternoon. Partly sunny, high of 85.
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1: Polls now closed in all primary states. I'm Lisa Lucera, Fox News. In California, voters have cast their ballots in races for governor.
2: Longtime Democratic politician Javier Becerra leapfrogged his opponents in recent weeks following the collapse of former Congressman Eric Swalwell's campaign. Becerra is fighting off allegations of ties to big oil and corporations, as well as a strong challenge from another Democrat, free-spending billionaire Tom Steyer. They're both hoping they'll advance to the November runoff by beating Republican and Trump-backed former Fox News host Steve Hilton, who says it's time for the blue state to go red.
1: Fox's Jonathan Hunt in Los Angeles. In Los Angeles, Democratic incumbent Mayor Karen Bass is hoping to keep her job. She's battling former reality star Spencer Pratt and progressive Nithya Raman. Congresswoman Ashley Hinson has won the Republican nomination for Senate in Iowa, slamming her opponent, Democratic State Rep. Josh Turek.
3: He would mean more taxes, fewer jobs, higher prices, less certainty.
1: The Senate seat is currently held by Republican Joni Ernst, who's retiring. A former congressman is facing some new trouble.
4: The prediction market Kalshi has referred former New York Congressman George Santos to federal prosecutors with the Department of Justice after suspicious activity concerning his potential attendance at President Trump's State of the Union speech last February. Santos had repeatedly stated his intention to attend, and Kalshi placed the odds of him doing so at 75%. Santos then bet against his own attendance, claiming shortly into the speech he experienced air travel problems.
1: Fox's Kevin Ureski. Santos was expelled from Congress, then pled guilty to charges of fraud and identity theft. His 7-year prison sentence was commuted by President Trump after he served just 84 days. 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
1: An accused cop killer is back in court in Chicago.
7: 7-time convicted felon Alfonso Talley appearing in court here in Cook County, where a judge granted the latest request from prosecutors to deny Talley pretrial release as he awaits trial for a previous armed robbery and carjacking case in which last year prosecutors fiercely objected that Talley be released, though the same judge pointed to a law signed by Democrat Governor J.B. Pritzker that ended cash bail in the state. Prosecutors say in April Talley shot two police officers, killing one of them, 38-year-old John Bartholomew. Talley's also due in court on that murder case this week. In Chicago, Jeff Manasso, Fox News.
1: President Trump has named Bill Pulte, the head of the Federal Housing Finance Agency, to be acting director of national intelligence, replacing Tulsi Gabbard, who resigned last month after revealing her husband has cancer. Lawmakers, including some Republicans like Senator John Cornyn of Texas, are questioning Pulte's qualifications, including his lack of national security experience. President Trump says Pulte will remain director of the Housing Finance Agency while holding down the acting DNI job, a permanent replacement for Gabbard, requires Senate approval. There were more job openings than expected in late April.
8: The job openings and labor turnover report found 7.61 million job openings on the last business day of April. It's a sign of resilience in the job market, though the Labor Department says hires and total separations both decreased. Job openings increased in professional and business services, but decreased in finance and insurance. The number and rate of layoffs and discharges was little changed. Also, the number of job openings openings for March was revised up by 21,000 to 6.9 million. The monthly employment report for May is released on Friday.
1: Fox's Jenny Casola. I'm Lisa Lacerra. This is Fox News.
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10: From the Cocoa Weather Center, the Warrensburg forecast, partly cloudy tonight, the low of 59. Tomorrow, a sunny day, a high of 81, a light southeasterly wind. Tomorrow night, mostly clear with a low of 59. Mostly sunny Thursday, a little warmer, high of 85. Thursday night, partly cloudy, low 65. And then Friday, there's a chance of rain, possibly a thunderstorm in the afternoon. Partly sunny, high of 85.
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5: From the Coco Weather Center, the Warrensburg forecast, partly cloudy tonight, the low of 59. Tomorrow, a sunny day, a high of 81, a light southeasterly wind. Tomorrow night, mostly clear with a low of 59. Mostly sunny Thursday, a little warmer, high of 85. Thursday night, partly cloudy, low 65. And then Friday, there's a chance of rain, possibly a thunderstorm in the afternoon. Partly sunny, high of 85.
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5: From the Coco Weather Center, the Warrensburg forecast, partly cloudy tonight, the low of 59. Tomorrow, a sunny day, high of 81, a light southeasterly wind. Tomorrow night, mostly clear with a low 59. Mostly sunny Thursday, a little warmer, high of 85. Thursday night, partly cloudy, low 65. And then Friday, there's a chance of rain, possibly a thunderstorm in the afternoon. Partly sunny, high of 85.
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1: This is a Fox News alert. Key primary races being decided. I'm Sue Guzman, Fox News. It is primary day in six states, including California, where the polls have now closed. Republican Steve Hilton wants to be one of two candidates for governor, and that's to the general election. The party does not matter in those primaries.
2: We've got the chance to seriously change California, to get us off the track of this insane policy agenda we've had now for 16 years of the Democrats running everything.
1: Hilton among 61 candidates on the ballot, including former HHS Secretary Xavier Becerra, billionaire Tom Steyer, and former Representative Katie Porter, looking to replace term-limited Governor Gavin Newsom. 14 candidates vying to serve as mayor of Los Angeles. That includes incumbent Karen Bass and Republican Spencer Pratt. In Iowa, Republican U.S. Representative Ashley Hinson and Democratic State Representative Josh Turek have won their primaries tonight to face each other in November for the seat being held by the retiring U.S. Senator Joni Ernst. Kurt Olme has won the Republican nod for U.S. Senate in Montana, and Deb Haaland has won the Democratic nomination for the governor of New Mexico. U.S. military says it successfully defeated attempted attacks by Iran across the Middle East.
3: U.S. Central Command says Iran launched several ballistic missiles toward regional neighbors. However, all failed to hit their intended targets, explaining two Iranian missiles fired at Kuwait fell short or broke apart en route, and three missiles launched at Bahrain were immediately intercepted. U.S. forces also shot down three one-way attack drones launched by Iran toward civilian mariners that were rightfully transitioning regional waters. The agency goes on to say it conducted self-defense strikes on an Iranian military ground control station on Kashim Island, noting no U.S. personnel were harmed and forces remain vigilant and ready to defend.
1: Fox's Kristen Goodwin, America's listening to Fox News.
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1: The Supreme Court will allow Alabama to use a congressional map favoring Republicans in this year's elections. The decision blocks a lower court ruling that said the redistricting plan intentionally discriminates against black people. The justice is granting the state's emergency appeal to use a map it adopted 3 years ago that has a majority black population in just one of its seven congressional districts. The state's Republican leadership went to the Supreme Court last week, the day after a three-judge court refused to let the state use its preferred map. A former congressman is facing some new trouble.
6: The prediction market Kelshi has referred former New York Congressman George Santos to federal prosecutors with the Department of Justice after suspicious activity concerning his potential attendance at President Trump's State of the Union speech last February. Santos had repeatedly stated his intention to attend, and Kelshi placed the odds of him doing so at 75%. Santos then bet against his own attendance, claiming shortly into the speech he experienced air travel problems. He was expelled by Congress in 2023, then pleaded guilty to fraud and identity theft charges in 2024. But his seven-year prison sentence was commuted by President Trump after just 84 days. Kevin Uretsky, Fox News.
1: Acting Attorney General Todd Blanche announcing the Trump administration is officially scrapping plans to create a $1.8 billion anti-weaponization fund. This after widespread political backlash and setbacks in the courts. He said, quote, "We're not moving forward with the fund, period." That's what he told a congressional panel today. The investigation and the administration previously defended the fund as an appropriate measure to make up for what officials had insisted was a weaponized Justice Department under former President Biden. And it also came under extreme controversy. And in Florida, They have put to death Andrew Luke Hark. He confessed to killing his girlfriend's baby and threw the body into a pond decades ago. I'm Sue Guzman. This is Fox News.
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8: From the Cocoa Weather Center, the Warrensburg forecast, partly cloudy tonight, the low of 59. Tomorrow, a sunny day, high of 81, a light southeasterly wind. Tomorrow night, mostly clear with a low of 59. Mostly sunny Thursday, a little warmer, high of 85. Thursday night, partly cloudy, low 65. And then Friday, there's a chance of rain, possibly a thunderstorm in the afternoon. Partly sunny, high of 85.
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3: From the Cocoa Weather Center, the Warrensburg forecast, partly cloudy tonight, the low of 59. Tomorrow, a sunny day, high of 81, a light southeasterly wind. Tomorrow night, mostly clear with a low of 59. Mostly sunny Thursday, a little warmer, high of 85. Thursday night, partly cloudy, low 65. And then Friday, there's a chance of rain, possibly a thunderstorm in the afternoon. Partly sunny, high of 85. Where? Possibly a thunderstorm in the afternoon. Partly sunny, high of 85.
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5: From the Cocoa Weather Center, the Warrensburg forecast, partly cloudy tonight, the low of 59. Tomorrow, a sunny day, high of 81, a light southeasterly wind. Tomorrow night, mostly clear with a low of 59. Mostly sunny Thursday, a little warmer, high of 85. Thursday night, partly cloudy, low 65. And then Friday, there's a chance of rain, possibly a thunderstorm in the afternoon. Partly sunny, high of 85.
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1: This is a Fox News alert, another primary night. I'm Ted Lindner, Fox News. Voters in California casting ballots in the gubernatorial primary Tuesday. Republican candidate Steve Hilton on Fox Business's Mornings with Maria says he's very confident in his chances.
2: If we can just get into the primary today, then we've got a real shot at winning in November. But in order to do that, everyone has to vote. The race has got tighter in the last week. I'm confident, but we can't take it for granted.
1: President Trump has endorsed Steve Hilton for California governor. Meantime, Iowa Republican Congresswoman Ashley Hinson has won her party's nomination for U.S. Senate. She says she ran her campaign the only way she knew how.
3: Full speed, no hesitation, no holding back. But it has been such an honor to visit with supporters of all 99 counties in this state. I can tell you, guess what? I have been to all of them.
1: President Trump endorsed Hinson. State Representative Josh Turek won the Democratic primary. More results up at FoxNews.com. And President Trump denying that peace talks between the U.S. and Iran have broken down. Fox's Max Gordon.
4: President Trump posting on Truth Social, quote, "The conversations between us have been going on continuously, including 4 days ago, 3 days ago, 2 days ago, 1 day ago, and today. Where they lead, one never knows." Iranian state media reported that Iranian peace negotiators would cut off communications with the U.S. unless there is a ceasefire in southern Lebanon between Israeli and Iranian-backed Hezbollah forces. President Trump said yesterday he'd brokered an arrangement between the two sides that Israel will not attack them and they will not attack Israel, according to Trump. This after speaking to Israeli Prime Minister Benjamin Netanyahu and representatives from Hezbollah. But fighting in southern Lebanon has continued. There are now talks today and tomorrow between Israel and Lebanon in Washington. In Tel Aviv, Max Gordon, Fox News.
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1: The White House Correspondents Association dinner has been rescheduled. Fox's Jared Halpern with more details.
17: A rescheduled WHCA dinner is set for July 24th, nearly 3 months after the annual event was abruptly ended by a shooting at a Secret Service checkpoint inside the Washington Hilton Hotel. The WHCA says it will not allow an act of violence to have the last word. In a social media post, President Trump calls the announcement a sign of strength and fortitude and says he has accepted an invitation from the association's president to speak. He says the event will be at the Waldorf Astoria, a hotel once owned by the Trump Organization. WHCA President Weijia Zhang says the rescheduled dinner will feature significantly enhanced safety measures and will be a more intimate gathering. At the White House, Jared Halpern, Fox News.
1: Acting U.S. Attorney General Todd Blanche announcing during a House hearing Tuesday the Trump administration will not move forward with a proposed anti-weaponization fund. But the acting attorney general also said the IRS is still dropping all tax audits into President Trump and his family. The attorney general described the move as typical and not immunity for the president.
2: Anytime the IRS settles with an individual taxpayer or another company as part of the settlement, it's standard. It's typical to get rid of past ongoing audits.
1: Tax experts have called the settlement unprecedented. The Supreme Court going to allow Alabama to use a congressional map favoring Republicans in this year's elections. The decision, blocking a lower court ruling that said the redistricting plan intentionally discriminates against black people. The justices granted the state's emergency appeal to use a map it adopted 3 years ago that has a majority black population in just one of its seven congressional districts. The state's Republican leadership went to the Supreme Court last week, the day after a three-judge court refused to let the state use its preferred map. I'm Ted Lindner, and this is Fox News.
11: From the Cocoa Weather Center, here's your forecast for Warrensburg. A sunny day today, high of 81. Southeasterly wind at 6 to 8 miles an hour. Tonight, mostly clear skies, low in the morning, 59. On Thursday, tomorrow, mostly sunny, a high of 85. A south wind, 5 to 8 miles an hour. Tomorrow night, partly cloudy with a low 65. And maybe some rain on Friday, a chance of showers. A thunderstorm also possible after 1 p.m., partly sunny. A high of 85.
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3: From the Coco Weather Center, here's your forecast for Warrensburg. A sunny day today, high of 81. Southeasterly wind at 6 to 8 miles an hour. Tonight, mostly clear skies. Low in the morning, 59. On Thursday, tomorrow, mostly sunny, a high of 85, a south wind, 5 to 8 miles an hour. Tomorrow night, partly cloudy with a low 65, and maybe some rain on Friday, a chance of showers. A thunderstorm also possible after 1 p.m., partly sunny, a high of 85.
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7: From the Coco Weather Center, here's your forecast for Warrensburg. A sunny day today, high of 81. Southeasterly wind at 6 to 8 miles an hour. Tonight, mostly clear skies, low in the morning, 59. On Thursday, tomorrow, mostly sunny, a high of 85. A south wind, 5 to 8 miles an hour. Tomorrow night, partly cloudy with a low 65. And maybe some rain on Friday, a chance of showers. A thunderstorm also possible after 1 p.m., partly sunny. A high of 85.
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1: This is a Fox News alert. Early results coming in. I'm Sue Guzman, Fox News. Ballot counting continuing in California, one of six states holding primaries Tuesday. Early results showing a tight race for governor where Steve Hilton, Xavier Becerra, and Tom Steyer are leading a crowded field of candidates, according to the Associated Press. Republican Spencer Pratt hoping to unseat incumbent Karen Bass, who we are learning now has just been declared the winner in the race for Los Angeles mayor. That is according to the Associated Press. So he has officially been eliminated. And Democrat Josh Turek and GOP's Ashley Hinson, who are going to compete for a pivotal U.S. Senate seat in Iowa. Hinson addressed her supporters after her victory on Tuesday night.
2: Full speed, no hesitation, no holding back. But it has been such an honor to visit with supporters of all 99 counties in this state. I can tell you, guess what? I have been to all of them.
1: And Deb Haaland has won the Democratic nomination for the New Mexico governor and will be facing Republican former Mayor Greg Hull come November. The Supreme Court is going to allow Alabama to use a congressional map favoring Republicans in this year's elections. It is blocking a lower court ruling that said the redistricting plan discriminates against black people. Other stories, a prediction market reporting U.S. Representative George Santos to federal prosecutors after he boasted he'd be going to President Donald Trump's State of the Union address and then bet against his own attendance. That's according to a person familiar with that investigation. The prediction marketplace Kalshi detected trades made by Santos ahead of that February 24th speech. Santos says he would attend a speech but did not show up. Of course, he was sentenced to prison for fraud and identity theft in 2024. 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
1: Repeating our top story, Los Angeles Mayor Karen Bass has advanced to the November runoff in a bid for re-election. We'll have the latest coming up. The United States launching new airstrikes against Iran, claiming they are in self-defense.
14: U.S. Central Command says Iran launched several ballistic missiles toward regional neighbors. However, all failed to hit their intended targets, explaining two Iranian missiles fired at Kuwait fell short or broke apart en route, and three missiles launched at Bahrain were immediately intercepted. U.S. forces also shot down three one-way attack drones launched by Iran toward civilian mariners that were rightfully transitioning regional waters. The agency goes on to say it conducted self-defense strikes on an Iranian military ground control station on Kashim Island, noting no U.S. personnel were harmed, and forces remain vigilant and ready to defend against unwarranted Iranian aggression during the ongoing ceasefire. Kristen Goodwin, Fox News.
1: Former congressman facing some new trouble.
5: The prediction market Kalshi has referred former New York Congressman George Santos to federal prosecutors with the Department of Justice after suspicious activity concerning his potential attendance at President Trump's State of the Union speech last February. Santos had repeatedly stated his intention to attend, and Kalshi placed the odds of him doing so at 75%. Santos then bet against his own attendance, claiming shortly into the speech he experienced air travel problems. He was expelled by Congress in 2023, then pleaded guilty to fraud and identity theft charges in 2024, but his 7-year prison sentence was commuted by President Trump after just 84 days. Kevin Uretsky, Fox News.
1: Acting Attorney General Todd Blanche announcing that the $1.8 billion fund meant to compensate political allies of President Trump targeted in political prosecutions is not moving forward. The announcement coming during a hearing on Capitol Hill, where he announced plans were officially off the table. I'm Sue Guzman. This is Fox News.
8: From the Cocoa Weather Center, here's your forecast for Warrensburg. A sunny day today, high of 81. Southeasterly wind at 6 to 8 miles an hour. Tonight, mostly clear skies, low in the morning, 59. On Thursday, tomorrow, mostly sunny, a high of 85, a south wind, 5 to 8 miles an hour. Tomorrow night, partly cloudy with a low 65, and maybe some rain on Friday, a chance of showers. A thunderstorm also possible after 1 p.m., partly sunny, a high of 85.
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5: From the Coco Weather Center, here's your forecast for Warrensburg. A sunny day today, high of 81. Southeasterly wind at 6 to 8 miles an hour. Tonight, mostly clear skies, low in the morning, 59. On Thursday, tomorrow, mostly sunny, high of 85, a south wind, 5 to 8 miles an hour. Tomorrow night, partly cloudy with a low 65, and maybe some rain on Friday, a chance of showers. A thunderstorm also possible after 1 p.m., partly sunny, a high of 85.
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2: From the Coco Weather Center, here's your forecast for Warrensburg. A sunny day today, high of 81. Southeasterly wind at 6 to 8 miles an hour. Tonight, mostly clear skies. Low in the morning, 59. On Thursday, tomorrow, mostly sunny, a high of 85. A south wind, 5 to 8 miles an hour. Tomorrow night, partly cloudy with a low 65, and maybe some rain on Friday. A chance of showers, a thunderstorm also possible after 1 p.m. Partly sunny, a high of 85.
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1: More primary results. I'm Ted Lindner, Fox News. Los Angeles Mayor Karen Bass has advanced to a November runoff election in her bid for a second term. More than a dozen candidates facing off in an all-party primary in the mayor's race. Since no candidate's on track to earn more than 50% of the vote, the top two finishers move on to a runoff this fall. Currently in second place is Republican former reality TV star Spencer Pratt. Voters in California casting ballots in the gubernatorial primary as well. Republican candidate Steve Hilton joining Fox Business's Mornings with Maria Tuesday to say he's very confident in his chances.
2: If we can just get into the primary today, then we've got a real shot at winning in November. But in order to do that, everyone has to vote. The race has got tighter in the last week. I'm confident, but we can't take it for granted.
1: Hilton with quite a slight lead currently. And President Trump endorsed Steve Hilton for California governor. In Iowa, Republican Congresswoman Ashley Hinson has won her party's nomination for U.S. Senate. She says she ran her campaign the only way she knew how.
3: Full speed, no hesitation, no holding back. But it has been such an honor to visit with supporters of all 99 counties in this state. I can tell you, guess what? I have been to all of them.
1: President Trump endorsing Hinson. State Representative Josh Turek won the Democratic primary. And two-time Grammy Award-winning R&B singer Peebo Bryson has died. Bryson, best known as the voice behind the Oscar-winning Disney film duets Beauty and the Beast with Celine Dion and Regina Bell for A Whole New World for Aladdin. His family saying in a statement that Bryson died on Tuesday, days after having a stroke. Peebo Bryson was 75 years old. 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
1: The 2026 Stanley Cup Final getting underway Tuesday night with Game 1 in Raleigh. Fox's Tony Genualdo with the recap.
15: The Carolina Hurricanes hosted the Vegas Golden Knights in Game 1 of the Stanley Cup Final Tuesday. Carolina got off to a hot start, scoring the first two goals of the game, including one that came just 25 seconds in. It was back and forth after that as the game remained tied at 4 in the third period. But Vegas ultimately got their golden goal.
16: Hurdle into the dot to says it's back for Hurdle. He scores! Tomas Hurdle! And it's 5-4 Vegas.
15: The call on ABC. Tomas Hurdle with the go-ahead goal, his fourth goal of the playoffs, as Vegas wins it 5-4 to take the first game of the series. Vegas has now won 7 playoff games in a row. Tony Genualdo, Fox News.
1: The White House Correspondents Association dinner has been rescheduled. Fox's Jared Halpern with more.
17: A rescheduled WHCA dinner is set for July 24th, nearly 3 months after the annual event was abruptly ended by a shooting at a Secret Service checkpoint inside the Washington Hilton Hotel. The WHCA says it will not allow an act of violence to have the last word. In a social media post, President Trump calls the announcement a sign of strength and fortitude and says he has accepted an invitation from the association's president to speak. He He says the event will be at the Waldorf Astoria, a hotel once owned by the Trump Organization. WHCA President Weijia Zhang says the rescheduled dinner will feature significantly enhanced safety measures and will be a more intimate gathering. At the White House, Jared Halpern, Fox News.
1: President Trump adjusting tariffs on some steel, aluminum, and copper imports. The president lowering some tariffs on farming equipment and extending the lower rate to other equipment. The changes are set to expire at the end of 2027. I'm Ted Lindner. This is Fox News.
7: From the Cocoa Weather Center, here's your forecast for Warrensburg. A sunny day today, high of 81. Southeasterly wind at 6 to 8 miles an hour. Tonight, mostly clear skies, low in the morning, 59. On Thursday, tomorrow, mostly sunny, a high of 85. A south wind, 5 to 8 miles an hour. Tomorrow night, partly cloudy with a low 65, and maybe some rain on Friday. A chance of showers, a thunderstorm also possible after 1 p.m. Partly sunny, a high of 85.
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3: From the Coco Weather Center, here's your forecast for Warrensburg. A sunny day today, high of 81. Southeasterly wind at 6 to 8 miles an hour. Tonight, mostly clear skies, low in the morning, 59. On Thursday, tomorrow, mostly sunny, high of 85. A south wind, 5 to 8 miles an hour. Tomorrow night, partly cloudy with a low 65, and maybe some rain on Friday. A chance of showers, a thunderstorm also possible after 1 p.m., partly sunny, a high of 85.
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6: From the Coco Weather Center, here's your forecast for Warrensburg. A sunny day today, high of 81. Southeasterly wind at 6 to 8 miles an hour. Tonight, mostly clear skies, low in the morning, 59. On Thursday, tomorrow, mostly sunny, a high of 85, a south wind, 5 to 8 miles an hour. Tomorrow night, partly cloudy with a low 65, and maybe some rain on Friday, a chance of showers. A thunderstorm also possible after 1 p.m., partly sunny, a high of 85.
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1: This is a Fox News alert. Bass advances to a runoff. I'm Sue Guzman, Fox News. California, one of six states holding primaries Tuesday. Incumbent Los Angeles Mayor Karen Bass has advanced to a November runoff after failing to capture 51% of the votes needed to win outright.
2: We have led a grassroots campaign because we want to bring change to our city, and that's what we've been doing. And that's what we're going to continue to do.
1: She could face Republican reality TV star Spencer Pratt, whose house burned in the Palisades fire. Over in the governor's race, Trump endorsed Republican Steve Hilton, held a narrow lead over two Democrats, Hilton telling supporters Tuesday night.
3: I'm fighting for working people in California so that you can keep more of what you earn. The best way to put money in people's pockets is to take less out of it in the first place. And that's what I'll do as your governor. Your first $100,000 tax-free.
1: Hilton leading Xavier Becerra and Tom Steyer. Another primaries Democrat, Josh Turek, and GOP's Ashley Hinson will compete for a pivotal U.S. Senate seat in Iowa. They're looking to fill the seat vacated by incumbent Joni Ernst, who's retiring. The GOP considers that seat pivotal to retain a Senate majority. And President Trump has named Bill Pulte, the head of the Federal Housing Finance Agency, to be acting director of the National Intelligence, replacing Tulsi Gabbard, who resigned last month after revealing that her husband has cancer. Lawmakers, including some Republicans, like Senator John Cornyn of Texas, are questioning Pulte's qualifications, including his perceived lack of national security experience. A permanent replacement for Gabbard, however, does require Senate approval. 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
1: The United States launching new airstrikes against Iran, claiming they are in self-defense.
8: U.S. Central Command says Iran launched several ballistic missiles toward regional neighbors. However, all failed to hit their intended targets, explaining two Iranian missiles fired at Kuwait fell short or broke apart en route, and three missiles launched at Bahrain were immediately intercepted. U.S. forces also shot down three one-way attack drones launched by Iran toward civilian mariners that were rightfully transitioning regional waters. The agency goes on to say it conducted self-defense strikes on an Iranian military ground control station on Kashim Island, noting no U.S. personnel were harmed and forces remain vigilant and ready to defend against unwarranted Iranian aggression during the ongoing ceasefire. Kristen Goodwin, Fox News.
1: Kuwait announcing Wednesday that it suspended commercial flights after an Iranian drone attack hit that country's airport, injuring several people. Acting Attorney General Todd Blanche testifying to lawmakers Tuesday about the so-called anti-weaponization fund, saying it has officially been dropped.
9: The fund was announced just a couple of weeks ago after President Trump decided to drop his $10 billion lawsuit against the IRS after an employee there leaked his tax returns. It would have given any and all American who believed that they were a victim of government weaponization a chance to at least file a financial claim. Last week, a federal judge in Virginia ruled the fund must be paused while she sorted through legal issues. On Capitol Hill, Democrats want to force votes on a measure that would outlaw the fund or a similar fund in the future. Blanche says the part of the settlement with Trump protecting the president and his family from retroactive IRS audits is not going away.
1: Fox's David Spunt. The Supreme Court will allow Alabama to use a congressional map favoring Republicans in this year's elections. And Florida has put Andrew Luke Hart to death. He had confessed to killing his girlfriend's baby in 1996 and throwing the baby's body into a pond. I'm Sue Guzman. This is Fox News.
10: From the Cocoa Weather Center, here's your forecast for Warrensburg. A sunny day today, high of 81. Southeasterly wind at 6 to 8 miles an hour. Tonight, mostly clear skies, low in the morning, 59. On Thursday, tomorrow, mostly sunny, a high of 85, a south wind, 5 to 8 miles an hour. Tomorrow night, partly cloudy with a low of 65, and maybe some rain on Friday, a chance of showers. A thunderstorm also possible after 1 p.m., partly sunny, a high of 85.
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2: From the Coco Weather Center, here's your forecast for Warrensburg. A sunny day today, high of 81. Southeasterly wind at 6 to 8 miles an hour. Tonight, mostly clear skies, low in the morning, 59. On Thursday, tomorrow, mostly sunny, a high of 85, a south wind, 5 to 8 miles an hour. Tomorrow night, partly cloudy with a low 65, and maybe some rain on Friday, a chance of showers. A thunderstorm also possible after 1 p.m., partly sunny, a high of 85.
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3: From the Coco Weather Center, here's your forecast for Warrensburg. A sunny day today, high of 81. Southeasterly wind at 6 to 8 miles an hour. Tonight, mostly clear skies, low in the morning, 59. On Thursday, tomorrow, mostly sunny, a high of 85, a south wind, 5 to 8 miles an hour. Tomorrow night, partly cloudy with a low 65, and maybe some rain on Friday, a chance of showers, a thunderstorm also possible after 1 p.m., partly sunny, a high of 85.
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1: Primary night. I'm Ted Lindner. This is a Fox News alert. Los Angeles Mayor Karen Bass has advanced to a November runoff in her bid for a second term. More than a dozen candidates facing off in an all-party primary in the mayor's race. And since no candidate's on track to earn more than 50% of the vote, the top two finishers move on to a runoff this fall. Currently in second place, Republican former reality TV star Spencer Pratt. Voters in California casting ballots in the gubernatorial primary. Republican candidate Steve Hilton likes his chances as he's currently in the lead.
2: If we can just get into the primary today, then we've got a real shot at winning in November. But in order to do that, everyone has to vote. The race has got tighter in the last week. I'm confident, but we can't take it for granted.
1: President Trump endorsed Hilton, and Iowa Republican Congresswoman Ashley Hinson winning her party's nomination for U.S. Senate.
3: Full speed. No hesitation, no holding back, but it has been such an honor to visit with supporters of all 99 counties in this state. I can tell you, guess what? I have been to all of them.
1: State Representative Josh Turek won the Democrat primary. Iran firing at its neighbor is damaging an international airport.
4: Kuwait's defense ministry says several drones targeted its airport's passenger building, causing damage and injuries. Commercial flights were suspended. Meanwhile, Bahrain intercepted incoming Iranian missiles. Iran's Revolutionary Guard says they were aimed at the headquarters of the United States Navy's Fifth Fleet. This purportedly a response to the U.S. firing a missile into the engine room of an oil tanker that was trying to reach Iran despite the American blockade. Two Iranian news agencies report mediated peace negotiations have been paused, claims described by President Trump as false and erroneous. Jonathan Savage, Fox News.
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1: The 2026 Stanley Cup Final getting underway Tuesday night. Game one, Fox's Tony Genualdo.
8: The Carolina Hurricanes hosted the Vegas Golden Knights in game one of the Stanley Cup Final Tuesday. Carolina got off to a hot start, scoring the first two goals of the game, including one that came just 25 seconds in. It was back and forth after that, as the game remained tied at four in the third period. But Vegas ultimately got their golden goal.
9: Hurdle into the dot. It says it's back for Hurdle.
8: The call on ABC, Tomas Hertl with a go-ahead goal, his fourth goal of the playoffs, as Vegas wins it 5-4 to take the first game of the series. Vegas has now won seven playoff games in a row. Tony Genualdo, Fox News.
1: The White House Correspondents Association dinner rescheduled.
10: A rescheduled WHCA dinner is set for July 24th, nearly 3 months after the annual event was abruptly ended by a shooting at a Secret Service checkpoint inside the Washington Hilton Hotel. The WHCA says it will not allow an act of violence to have the last word. In a social media post, President Trump calls the announcement a sign of strength and fortitude and says he has accepted an invitation from the association's president to speak. He says the event will be at the Waldorf Astoria, a hotel once owned by the Trump Organization. WHCA President Weijia Zhang says the rescheduled dinner will feature significantly enhanced safety measures and will be a more intimate gathering. At the White House, Jared Halpern, Fox News.
11: If ever you're in my arms again.
1: And two-time Grammy Award-winning R&B singer Peebo Bryson has died. His family saying in a statement that Bryson died Tuesday, days after having a stroke. Peebo Bryson was 75 years old. America's listening to Fox News.
11: From the Cocoa Weather Center, here's your forecast for Warrensburg. A sunny day today, high of 81. Southeasterly wind at 6 to 8 miles an hour. Tonight, mostly clear skies, low in the morning, 59. On Thursday, tomorrow, mostly sunny, a high of 85, a south wind, 5 to 8 miles an hour. Tomorrow night, partly cloudy with a low 65, and maybe some rain on Friday, a chance of showers. A thunderstorm also possible after 1 p.m., partly sunny, a high of 85.
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16: You broke my heart because I couldn't dance. 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
6: From the Coco Weather Center, here's your forecast for Warrensburg. A sunny day today, high of 81. Southeasterly wind at 6 to 8 miles an hour. Tonight, mostly clear skies, low in the morning, 59. On Thursday, tomorrow, mostly sunny, a high of 85, a south wind, 5 to 8 miles an hour. Tomorrow night, partly cloudy with a low 65, and maybe some rain on Friday, a chance of showers. A thunderstorm also possible after 1 p.m., partly sunny, a high of 85.
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2: From the Coco Weather Center, here's your forecast for Warrensburg. A sunny day today, high of 81. Southeasterly wind at 6 to 8 miles an hour. Tonight, mostly clear skies. Low in the morning, 59. On Thursday, tomorrow, mostly sunny, a high of 85, a south wind, 5 to 8 miles an hour. Tomorrow night, partly cloudy with a low 65, and maybe some rain on Friday, a chance of showers. A thunderstorm also possible after 1 p.m., partly sunny, a high of 85.
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1: Los Angeles's mayor takes a step toward re-election. I'm Dave Anthony, Fox News.
2: Over these last 3.5 years, we have laid a foundation. And we're going to build on that foundation.
3: Karen Bass was able to clinch one of the two spots in the November runoff for L.A. mayor. Her opponent has yet to be determined. Republican Spencer Pratt and progressive Nithya Raman are battling for second place. Bass is moving forward despite criticism regarding her handling of wildfires and homelessness.
1: That's Fox's Madeline Rivera. Spencer Pratt is currently second in the voting and confident he'll advance to face Mayor Bass in November.
4: I hope she's ready, you know, because I literally could not be more excited.
1: The top two also advanced in the California race for governor. And right now, Republican Steve Hilton is in the lead as they keep counting the votes.
5: I'm here to fight for you and to help you to have that chance at following your dream, whatever it is.
1: Democrat Javier Becerra, second so far. Tom Steyer, also a Democrat, is in third. In Iowa, Trump-backed Republican Congresswoman Ashley Hinson easily won a Senate primary and will face Democrat Josh Turek in November. The winner replaces retiring GOP Iowa Senator Joni Ernst. The U.S. and Iran go on the attack again. As talks remained bogged down on a deal, Iran fired missiles and drones into Kuwait, where one person was killed and Kuwait's airport was badly damaged, suspending all flights. Missiles fired at Bahrain, where there's an American Navy headquarters, were intercepted.
6: U.S. Central Command says U.S. forces also shot down 3 one-way attack drones launched by Iran towards civilian mariners that were rightfully transitioning regional waters. The agency goes on to say it conducted self-defense strikes on an Iranian military ground control station on Qasem Island, noting no U.S. personnel were harmed and forces remain vigilant and ready to defend against unwarranted Iranian aggression during the ongoing ceasefire.
1: Fox's Kristen Goodwin, the U.S. military also hit and disabled an oil tanker trying to get around the American blockade. 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
1: Well, back to Iran. Secretary of State Marco Rubio will testify at the House later this morning, the day after going to the Senate, facing skeptical Democrats like Senator Jean Shaheen.
10: Why does the Strait of Hormuz remain closed? Why is gas up $1.50? Why did 13 American service members lose their lives in this war?
11: Secretary Rubio explained why it was so important for the United States to take action to stop Iranian ambition.
12: They were going to build for themselves so many missiles, so many drones, so many conventional weapons, including a navy, that at that point there's nothing you could do about it.
11: The secretary said the buildup was aiming to shield the Iranian nuclear program from any outside interference. And while Rubio admitted nothing is guaranteed when it comes to dealing with the Iranians and securing a peace deal, he added the baseline has changed.
12: If it doesn't work out, then obviously we still have a problem with respect to their nuclear ambitions. But what they won't have is the conventional shield to hide behind any longer.
11: Kevin Uresky, Fox News.
1: Homeland Security Secretary Mark Wayne Mullen will be at another House hearing, also after clashing at the Senate with Democrats demanding immigration enforcement reform and calling ICE out of control.
13: What's unconstitutional that we're doing? We swore to uphold the Constitution just like you swore to uphold the Constitution.
1: Mullen's also denying claims of inhumane conditions at an immigrant detention center in New Jersey facing protests that Democrats want closed. On Wall Street, stock futures are mixed, coming off record highs again for the Dow and the NASDAQ. Now to the battle for hockey's Stanley Cup.
14: From the corner, Hall tried to throw it on net. The Vegas Golden Knights win game one in dramatic fashion.
1: The final call on ESPN, Vegas rallied from an early deficit, scored the game winner late in the third period, and beat the Carolina Hurricanes 5-4 in the opening game of the NHL final. Tonight, the NBA finals start in San Antonio, the Spurs versus the New York Knicks. I'm Dave Anthony, and this is Fox News.
8: From the Coco Weather Center, here's your forecast for Warrensburg. A sunny day today, high of 81. Southeasterly wind at 6 to 8 miles an hour. Tonight, mostly clear skies, low in the morning, 59. On Thursday, tomorrow, mostly sunny, a high of 85, a south wind, 5 to 8 miles an hour. Tomorrow night, partly cloudy with a low 65, and maybe some rain on Friday, a chance of showers. A thunderstorm also possible after 1 p.m., partly sunny, a high of 85.
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2: From the Coco Weather Center, here's your forecast for Warrensburg. A sunny day today, high of 81. Southeasterly wind at 6 to 8 miles an hour. Tonight, mostly clear skies, low in the morning, 59. On Thursday, tomorrow, mostly sunny, a high of 85, a south wind, 5 to 8 miles an hour. Tomorrow night, partly cloudy with a low 65, and maybe some rain on Friday, a chance of showers. A thunderstorm also possible after 1 p.m., partly sunny, a high of 85.
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2: From the Coco Weather Center, here's your forecast for Warrensburg. A sunny day today, high of 81. Southeasterly wind at 6 to 8 miles an hour. Tonight, mostly clear skies, low in the morning, 59. On Thursday, tomorrow, mostly sunny, a high of 85, a south wind, 5 to 8 miles an hour. Tomorrow night, partly cloudy with a low 65, and maybe some rain on Friday, a chance of showers. A thunderstorm also possible after 1 p.m., partly sunny, a high of 85.
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1: The Iran situation is rapidly evolving. I'm Dave Anthony, Fox News. As President Trump just told the New York Post's Pod Force One podcast, adding it will be very good as talks continue trying to work out a deal to end the conflict. The president also says Iran's supreme leader is involved.
2: He is giving approval.
1: And he says the two of them will likely meet at some point.
2: We seem to be getting along quite well.
1: This is the U.S. and Iran skirmish again.
3: Overnight, Iran attacked both Kuwait and Bahrain with drones and missiles. We know several people were injured and significant damage was caused to Kuwait's international airport. CENTCOM released a statement saying that an additional wave of Iranian drones attempting to attack U.S. forces in Kuwait failed to impact intended targets tonight. U.S. Central Command Air Defenses successfully downed multiple drones and ensured no American personnel or assets were harmed. The Iranian attacks were in response to U.S. strikes that targeted Keshem Island in the Persian Gulf.
1: Fox's Trey Yingston, Tel Aviv. Now to California's primaries.
4: Everyone can see we're going in the wrong direction. We can offer Californians a new direction.
1: Republican Steve Hilton is in the lead in the race for governor. As the votes keep being counted, Democrat Javier Becerra is in second place.
5: There are powerful forces aligned to darken our light.
1: The top two in the voting will face off in November. In Los Angeles, Mayor Karen Bass has advanced to the November election.
6: We want to bring change to our city, and that's what we've been doing. And that's what we're going to continue to do.
1: They are still counting the votes, but reality star Spencer Pratt is strongly in second place. The top two will advance.
7: I was going to be happy if I wasn't moving forward because I would have known God didn't want me to be the mayor. But now I feel very confident that I'm going to continue to work hard.
1: There were primaries in five other states, including Iowa, where Republican Ashley Hinson and Democrat Josh Turek both won. They'll face off in November. The winner replaces retiring GOP Iowa Senator Joni Ernst. 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
1: Well, after more U.S. and Iran fighting, Secretary of State Marco Rubio will testify at the House the morning after saying at a Senate hearing any deal to end the conflict has to include Iran allowing shipping again in the Strait of Hormuz. And
14: any sanctions relief is condition-based, which means it has to be in return for the reason why those sanctions were put in place in the first place, which is their nuclear program.
1: Homeland Security Secretary Mark Wayne Mullen will also testify at the House the day after sparring with Democrats at the Senate over immigration enforcement.
15: Connecticut Democratic Senator Chris Murphy said a Republican-appointed judge had accused ICE in Minnesota of ignoring orders and deadlines. He asked Homeland Security Secretary Mark Wayne Mullen to commit to following judge's orders.
16: If we didn't think courts were politicized, then I would probably be able to answer that. But we see courts over and over again that use their bench for their political opinion.
15: Murphy said it sounded like Mullen was saying they would pick and choose which court rules to follow.
16: Don't put words in my mouth.
17: What are you saying, then?
16: What I'm saying is we'll enforce the law and we're never going to break the Constitution.
15: Mullen said one of his biggest concerns was what multiple shutdowns had done to morale in the agency, that they've lost 8% of the DHS workforce in recent months. Jessica Rosenthal, Fox News.
1: On Wall Street, stock futures are mixed, down for the Dow, but up a bit for the NASDAQ the day after both closed at record highs again. Drama on ice to start the battle for hockey's Stanley Cup.
18: Hurdle into the dot to Sissons. Back for Hurdle. He scores! Tomas Hertl. Then it's 5-4 Vegas with 3:24 to go.
19: Stanley Cup Final on ABC. Tomas Hertl scored the game-winning goal in Game 1 of the Stanley Cup Final. The Vegas Golden Knights beat the Carolina Hurricanes 5-4 to take a 1-0 series lead. Second loss this postseason for the Canes. who will host Game 2 tomorrow.
1: That's Fox's Jared Max. Tonight, the NBA gets the spotlight. Game 1 of the finals in San Antonio. The Spurs host the New York Knicks. I'm Dave Anthony, and this is Fox News.
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20: From the Coco Weather Center, the Warrensburg forecast, mostly sunny today, high of 82, southeast wind 5 to 8 miles an hour. Mostly clear tonight with a low in the morning, 61. Tomorrow, mostly sunny, high 86, south-southwest wind gusting to 20. Tomorrow night, slight chance of showers after 1 a.m. with increasing clouds, a low of 67. And Friday, a slight chance of showers and thunderstorms, partly sunny, with a high near 85.
21: Missouri Net News, I'm Matt Pilger. A new push in Washington could reshape how college sports makes money, including for schools in the Show Me State. Missouri U.S. Senator Eric Schmidt says his bipartisan bill would let conferences pull media rights. He points to the NBA, which has about half the viewers of college football, but billions more in revenue.
22: So college football, if those conferences could come together voluntarily and negotiate, you would see billions of new revenue. That would be part of it set aside for just sports that don't generate any revenue at all, but we want to protect, like gymnastics. Otherwise, what's going to happen is you're going to have a football program, and then maybe to comply with Title IX, you'll have another women's program, and that'll be it.
21: Missouri's Board of Education president has resigned. Elisa Nelson reports.
23: Missouri does not have a state education commissioner, and now State Board of Education President Mary Schrog has resigned effective immediately. Schrog of Southern Missouri's West Plains served on the board for 7 years. A news release from the Missouri Department of Elementary and Secondary Education says Vice President Brooks Miller has transitioned to serve in her place, at least for now. Carla Esslinger resigned as state education commissioner effective June 1st. An interim commissioner has not been announced.
21: Free camping may soon no longer be allowed on lands managed by the Missouri Department of Conservation. Marshall Griffin explains.
24: The department says the recommendation stems from growing problems and complaints about misuse of free camping sites within state conservation areas. They include vandalism, littering, drug use, and other problems. Last week, the State Conservation Commission gave first-round approval to charging $5 a day for 5 days of camping for up to 10 people per group. Each person would be limited to 3 consecutive camping permits and no more than 6 permits per year. Also, personal property could not be left unattended for more than 24 hours at campsites.
21: This is Missouri Net.
25: Black vultures can be harmful to livestock operations in Missouri. Hear from the Missouri Cattlemen's Association on the issue.
26: There's a lot of different techniques and strategies that you can use to harass the birds in a non-lethal way to get rid of them. Effigies, hanging dead birds in a tree, works. Get those effigies through the USDA, or you can get a permit, kill one, and do that yourself. You can also cut down roosting trees that are a habitat for these birds. If you see a lot of birds in one tree, it's time for that tree to go. I will add that, you know, vultures in general are very important to our ecosystem. Cleaning up the dead animals is extremely important. The turkey vultures do a good job of that. So do the black vultures. But the black vultures have become more aggressive. Our mission is not to eradicate birds. Our mission is to help farm and ranch families prevent economic devastation, which can make the difference between the black line or the red line in a financial year.
25: To find out more, go to agriculture.mo.gov.
21: A legal fight against Governor Mike Kehoe's income tax plan heads back to the courtroom on Thursday. The Missouri Court of Appeals for the Western District will hear the appeal after a Cole County judge's ruling Monday, saying the income tax plan can stay on the August election ballot. A 20-year-old man accused of shooting University of Missouri running back Ahmad Hardy is back in a Mississippi jail. Rashadrick Harris was booked May 25th in Jones County and is being held on a $500,000 bond, according to the Laurel Police Department. Missouri travelers now have more options to get to Europe. Lufthansa is boosting its St. Louis to Frankfurt service. Aviation analyst Mike Boyd tells KMOX Radio in St. Louis that the airline would not be adding flights without the numbers to back it up.
0: 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There's 6% of the seats they probably couldn't sell due to weight imbalance and other issues.
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20: 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I'm Marion Woods. The news is brought to you by WarrensburgRadio.com, your source for local news, sports, and information 24 hours a day. Partly cloudy sky at 64 degrees. Lots of sun today, a high of 82. The Missouri Public Service Commission is reminding utility customers that Missouri's hot weather law is now in effect. That law ensures that residential customers of investor-owned utilities do not lose electric or natural gas service because of non-payment if the utility is used as the source of cooling or to operate the only cooling equipment in place. Utilities are not allowed to disconnect service if the National Weather Service predicts that temperatures will rise to at least 95 degrees Fahrenheit or a heat index over 105 within 72 hours. The law also prevents disconnects on days when utility personnel are unable to quickly reconnect service in the event temperatures are later forecast to rise above those thresholds. Consumers remain responsible for paying their utility bills during these time periods. Assistance programs may be available for consumers needing help paying utility bills. More information about Missouri's hot weather law is available on the Missouri Public Service Commission's website or by calling the Commission's Consumer Services Hotline, 1-800-392-4211. Warrensburg R6 School District Board of Education has a special regular session today at noon. That will start with a closed session at 12 o'clock, and then there will be a work session immediately after that at 12:10 today. Those meetings to be held at the R6 Central Office at 201 South Holden Street. Next meeting for the Johnson County Commission tomorrow at the former Reese School, temporary headquarters for folks from the courthouse. That's at 301 West Market Street, Suite 105 in Warrensburg. Now, the tentative agenda for tomorrow includes at 8:30, consideration of accounts payable. At 9 a.m., University of Missouri Extension monthly update. At 9:45, discussion of Big Rock Farm Development Project confined animal feeding operation with the Missouri Department of Natural Resources Class 1C. During the day, any other business as presented to the commission could also be considered. Central Missouri Repertory Theater taking families on a summer adventure with its touring production of The Lost Musketeer. It'll be on tour, presenting performances at several sites in west central Missouri. Public performances include a 10 a.m. performance today, and then again at 7 p.m. on Sunday at the Highlander Theater on the UCM Warrensburg campus. Admission is free. Touring performances include the Lex in Lexington, Missouri, and the Ferris Theater in Richmond. Warrensburg R6 School District will have a grand opening and a ribbon cutting for the Morris L. Collins Early Childhood Center tomorrow. This will be from 4:30 to 6:30 p.m. at 1047 South McGuire Street at the building's front entrance. The timeline, at 4:30, remarks from the district, the Collins family, and renovation partners. At 4:40, Chamber of Commerce, ribbon cutting. And from 4:45 to 6:30 p.m., the open house with light refreshments in the Commons. No RSVP is required. It's hoped you will attend. Old Drum Open Mic kicks off with music, stories, poetry, and essays for its next program tomorrow evening, 6 to 8 at Java Junction downtown. Old Drum Open Mic produces its showcase event on the first Thursday night of each month. Prospective presenters can schedule appearances through the Old Drum Open Mic webpage on Facebook. Programs are designed to provide a venue for presenting original and creative works. 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Warrensburg Chamber of Commerce will be hosting its legislative luncheon this Friday from 11:45 a.m. to 1 p.m. at Players Restaurant Lounge at 627 East Russell. Guest speakers for the event will include Missouri State Representative Brandon Phelps of the 54th District, State Rep Roger Reedy from the 57th, as well as Missouri Secretary of State Denny Hoskins. And for more information about the event or to RSVP, contact the Warrensburg Chamber of Commerce at 660-747-3168. A portion of Henry County Route O is scheduled to close between Route N and Northwest 500 Road, northwest of Clinton, beginning next Monday. That closure is for planned pavement work. It'll run daily from 7 a.m. to 4 p.m. through July the 2nd. All lanes of Route O will be closed in sections where crews are actively working. All lanes will be open during nighttime and weekends. Drivers will have access to driveways and entrances, but won't be able to travel through the work zone where crews are working. Motorists are advised to find alternate routes. All work is weather permitting. Take a look at the sports. It's coming up in just a minute.
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20: Turning to sports this morning. Number four seeded, University of Central Missouri Mules baseball saw its season come to an end, falling to the number five seeded University of Texas at Tyler Patriots 11-7 in an NCAA Division II World Series elimination game yesterday at the USA Baseball National Training Complex in Cary, North Carolina. Mules wrap up the season with an overall record of 40-17 and as NCAA Division II Central Region champions for the third consecutive season. UCM also advanced to the World Series for the 22nd time in program history and set a new single-season record for stolen bases with 202 on 238 attempts, which broke the previous mark of 197 set back in 2024. Blake Dunn hit a single in the 10th inning to drive in automatic runner Spencer Steer and give the Cincinnati Reds a 4-3 win over the Royals last night. Steer homered twice, and Will Benson hit a tying solo shot in the 9th for the Reds, who only had 4 hits in the game. The Royals led 3-2 when pinch hitter Benson homered off the Royals' closer, Lucas Ersig. Royals had runners on first and third with one out in the 10th, but Jack Caglione lined out to short, and Brock Burke struck out Kyle Isbell to end that threat. Royals left-hander Noah Cameron had a great outing. He allowed one hit, Steer's solo home run in the 5th, struck out 8 with no walks in 7 innings, but the Royals couldn't get anything going. Up next, Royals go with right-hander Stephen Kolek, who's 3-1. He'll oppose the Reds' right-hander Chase Burns, who's 7-1, in tonight's series finale. Jock Peterson hit a tie-breaking single in the 9th inning, and the Texas Rangers beat the St. Louis Cardinals 7-4 last night for their season-best 5th straight victory. Peterson went 3-for-4 with 2 doubles and 2 RBI. Josh Young also drove in 2 runs, and Kyle Higashioka had 3 hits for Texas. Up next, Rangers go with left-hander Mackenzie Gore. He'll start today opposite right-hander Andre Pallante for the Cardinals in the series finale. Most interesting MVP odds movement at this point in the season is for second place on the board, with Aaron Judge and Shohei Ohtani continuing their reigns as odds-on favorites in the American League and National League, respectively. In the American League, Bobby Witt Jr. and Yordan Alvarez are making the best cases to challenge Judge, with Nick Kurtz and Judge's teammate Ben Rice also in the chase. On the National League side, MLB home run leader Kyle Schwarber is second on the odds board, while Ellie De La Cruz and Bryce Harper are making noise as longer shots. For two teams that had put a stranglehold on their respective conferences, the Carolina Hurricanes and Vegas Golden Knights struggled to keep a firm grasp in Game 1 in the Stanley Cup Finals. A 2-goal Hurricanes lead was wiped away. The score was tied 3 times, but Vegas came away last night with a 5-4 win against host Carolina in Game 1 of the Stanley Cup Final. Atlanta Falcons will make wide receiver Drake London one of the highest-paid players in franchise history. The Falcons and London came to terms on a 4-year, $141 million contract extension, including $100 million guaranteed. London is only 24, set to play the 2026 season on the 5th-year option in his rookie contract, which is worth $16.82 million. And that's sports this morning. I'm Marianne Woods.
9: The University of Central Missouri is known for its affordable tuition.
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20: From the Coco Weather Center, the Warrensburg forecast. Mostly sunny today, high of 82. Southeast wind 5 to 8 miles an hour. Mostly clear tonight with a low in the morning, 61. Tomorrow, mostly sunny, high 86. South-southwest wind gusting to 20. Tomorrow night, slight chance of showers after 1 a.m. with increasing clouds, a low of 67. And Friday, a slight chance of showers and thunderstorms, partly sunny, with a high near 85.
15: I'm Brent Barnett on Brownfield. The USDA says the department is working around the clock to keep New World screwworm out of the U.S. Rear Admiral Michael Schmoyer is the Associate Administrator for the Animal and Plant Health Inspection Service.
16: The most important point is that New World screwworm is not in the United States.
15: However, the agency has confirmed a detection within 25 miles of the U.S. border. More news is next.
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15: Cattle prices have more producers considering risk management strategies than ever. Ted Prane is a Southern Illinois cattle producer and processor.
19: This market has gone up for the last 3 years, and will it correct itself? Sure, I'm certain everything corrects itself, but who knows to the degree.
15: A farmer in southeast South Dakota says stronger commodity prices this spring have encouraged old and new crop grain sales. Matt Bainbridge tells Brownfield,
27: we need some good sales on old crop beans and decent one on corn, and got a little bit of new crop corn sold.
15: An eastern Iowa farmer says his 2026 planting season was successful. But Lance Lillibridge tells Brownfield he's concerned about drought conditions.
28: We're all done with planting and we've got emergence. Things look pretty good, but we are hurting for rain. We got about 2 to 3 tenths last night in our neck of the woods, but we're really dry.
15: More news online at brownfieldagnews.com. I'm Brent Barnett.
29: One great song after another. After another. After another. 1450. 1450. KOKO. Good time oldies.

0: takes.
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1: Come on, let's do it one more time. All right?
0: And baby, you got what it takes.
2: Yeah, you got what it takes. Brooke Benton with Dinah Washington. How many of you did I confuse a while ago when I gave you the time? I said 25 to 6. Well, right now it's about 22 to 7. Went by in a hurry, didn't it? Yeah, 25 till was not quite correct. 22 to 7 now at Cocoa. I haven't woke up yet, I guess. There's Leslie Gore. You know.

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2: One of his contemporaries said that Edward Hempstead had a sharp, fierce, and barking manner of speaking which had great effect upon jurors and generally awed them into acquiescence with his own views. His style became very popular and was widely imitated by young attorneys. Just 2 years after crossing the Mississippi, Edward Hempstead was named Deputy Attorney General for the districts of St. Louis and St. Charles, and 3 years after that he was appointed by Governor Lewis as the Attorney General of the whole territory. He'd quickly allied himself with two other young lawyers of the day, Rufus Easton and William Carr, to oppose many of the policies of Lewis's predecessor, Governor James Wilkinson. He was one of eight original trustees of the city of St. Louis, and when it was incorporated, just 4 years after he arrived, it was Hempstead, conscious of the French heritage of the new city, as well as being aware of five of the eight board members being French, who recommended that all city ordinances be printed in both French and English. In 1812, he became a member of the territorial legislature, and he was named Speaker. Later that year, the chance came for a position in Congress as Missouri's first and at that time only delegate. He went, served one term, and then feeling his mission had been accomplished, he refused to run again. His biggest battle in Congress was for a change in American policy concerning the Spanish land grants in his home territory. Many of the old grants from Spain were not recognized by the United States. He argued France had never taken actual possession of the land, leaving Spanish officials to command the territory during the short period of French ownership, and he charged that any act of Congress that reduced or overturned the Spanish land titles violated international treaty standards. Hempstead told his colleagues that recognition of the Spanish grants would do much to calm the fears of the old-timers and ease the uncertainty many felt about being Americans. Liberality, he said, will secure the affections of those who have made part of your family. It will root old attachments, while a more rigid plan will occasion distrust and dissatisfaction. He got his way. Congress passed his bill. It was also Hempstead who, at the suggestion of St. Louis banker and civic leader Thomas Riddick, persuaded Congress to enact a provision saying all land not owned by individuals or held in commons should be reserved for support of schools. Hempstead was the one who introduced and pushed through Congress a law allowing the right of preemption by settlers. Money, and many of them, had moved into public lands in violation of the law, and they set up homesteads. The act was passed, allowing those persons to buy, on credit if necessary, the land they had occupied for $2 an acre. It was the first recognition of any rights of a settler in a homestead government land west of the Mississippi. During the War of 1812, many Missourians, afraid of Indian attacks, pressed for federal military aid, and Edward Hempstead kept the pressure on in Congress. He worked closely with territorial delegates from Illinois and Indiana, and finally the government did order a militia and improved defenses in Missouri during the war. His term over, he returned to his St. Louis law practice. He had by now brought his family to St. Louis from the East, and he worked with his father Stephen in organizing the Presbyterian Church in St. Louis, the first church of that denomination west of the Mississippi. He died at the age of 47 in 1817. Edward Hempstead, who was born on this date, the 3rd of June in 1770.
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8: From the Coco Weather Center, the Warrensburg forecast, mostly sunny today, high of 82, southeast wind 5 to 8 miles an hour. Mostly clear tonight with a low in the morning, 61. Tomorrow, mostly sunny, high 86, south-southwest wind gusting to 20. Tomorrow night, slight chance of showers after 1 a.m. with increasing clouds, a low of 67. And Friday, a slight chance of showers and thunderstorms, partly sunny, with a high near 85.
9: Milk futures prices remain strong for now. I'm Larry Lee with the Brownfield Dairy Update. A market analyst says the milk futures market still looks good in the near months. Mike North with EverAg tells Brownfield the Class 4 milk, which primarily goes toward butter production, is paying well right now.
10: You got prices north of $20 in the next couple of months, June and July specifically, June at $21.80, July at $20.30, and then you cascade lower and move into fall prices that ultimately are hovering just north of $18.
9: North says the Class 4 milk prices were fueled by the powder demand from earlier this year.
10: That took us from that $1.20 region to $2.29. You know, that's seismic type of price growth there.
9: North says the Class 3 market has similar price points in the fall, but the milk used for making cheese has softer prices this summer in the $16 range. A veterinarian reminds producers that heat stress can be a big problem for dairy and beef cattle. Veterinarian Ryan Royer serves as a consultant for Noble Nessus. He tells Brownfield,
11: we can see, anywhere from 10-15% up to 50% feed intake drops in our high pens of dairy cows. That's really significant in overall performance and obviously in animal health.
9: Royer says heat stress in calves can be a bigger problem since young calves don't have a fully developed immune system. Royer says plenty of good ventilation, fresh water, feed, and perhaps some probiotic feed additives will help keep the animals healthy during hot weather. Cash dairy prices were mixed again on Tuesday at the Chicago Mercantile Exchange. Dry whey down 1.25 cents at 67.75. 40-pound cheese blocks remained unchanged at 147.5. Barrels unchanged at 144. Butter went up 4 cents to 171. Now I've had dry milk up 2 cents at 215. I'm Larry Lee with the Brownfield Dairy Update.
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13: When we're planting corn and it's wet, the seed is struggling to kind of get up through the ground, and we could already start having rust or leaf spot.
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13: Early disease that gets started out in the canopy stage, it's important that we get a fungicide with two modes of action out there, like an Aquila XL, Astraza Yield. 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

0: morning. I'm Barbara Curtis with a morning message from Warrensburg Church of the Brethren, the little church with big ideas. Hear this from the pen of renowned author Maya Angelou, sharing her testimony of the paradox of faith. When I say I am a Christian, I'm not shouting I'm clean living. I'm whispering, I was lost, now I'm found and forgiven. When I say I'm a Christian, I don't speak of this with pride. I'm confessing that I stumble and need Christ to be my guide. When I say I'm a Christian, I'm not trying to be strong. I'm professing that I'm weak and need His strength to carry on. When I say I'm a Christian, I'm not bragging of success. I'm admitting I have failed and need God to clean my mess. When I say I'm a Christian, I'm not claiming to be perfect. My flaws are far too visible, but God believes I'm worth it. When I say I'm a Christian, I still feel the sting of pain. I have my share of heartaches, so I call upon His name. When I say I am a Christian, I'm not holier than thou. I'm just a simple sinner who received God's grace somehow. I look forward to our journey together, continuing the work of Jesus peacefully, simply together.
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3: He and Iran's supreme leader are getting along quite well. I'm Dave Anthony, Fox News. That's what President Trump says, adding the two of them will likely meet as talks continue trying to work out a deal to end the Iran conflict, adding it'll be very good. The president also tells the New York Post's Pod Force One podcast he did have a tense call with Israel's Prime Minister Benjamin Netanyahu.
4: I wouldn't say angry. I was a little bit perturbed.
3: Over Israel's attacks on Hezbollah militants in Lebanon.
4: You know, at some point they said, maybe we got to stop this.
3: This is the U.S. and Iran battle again, leaving one person dead in Kuwait.
5: The attack on the Kuwait airport passenger building came as part of back-and-forth attacks between the United States and Iran. The U.S. had fired a missile into the engine room of an oil tanker trying to breach the American blockade and targeted an Iranian military station on Keshem Island in the Strait of Hormuz. Iran says it went after the U.S. Navy's 5th Fleet headquarters in Bahrain. We're told those missiles were intercepted.
3: Fox's Jonathan Savage. They're still counting the votes in California, but so far Republican Steve Hilton is in the lead in the primary for governor.
6: We just need a governor and a government that helps people instead of constantly standing in their way when they want to follow their dreams.
3: Democrats Javier Becerra and Tom Steyer, they're second and third right now. The top two will face off in the November election. In Los Angeles, Mayor Karen Bass came in first in her primary.
7: I have devoted my entire life to serving the city that I love, where I was born, and I'm going to continue to do that.
3: She may face reality star Spencer Pratt in November. He's now in second in the voting. A Grammy award-winning singer has died. That's one of Peebo Bryson's three top 10 hits. The other two are from Disney classic movies. He won a Grammy for that duet with Celine Dion and for A Whole New World from Aladdin. Peebo Bryson was 75, his death days after his family announced he'd suffered a stroke. America's listening to Fox News.
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15: It caused controversy, and lawmakers in both parties opposed it. The so-called anti-weaponization fund that came out of President Trump's IRS lawsuit settlement, set up to pay those who claim they were politically targeted by the Biden Justice Department. Well, turns out no one will be paid. Acting Attorney General Todd Blanche told a House hearing the fund will not be set up after all.
16: Blanche told an appropriations subcommittee the nearly $1.8 billion fund would not go forward. But even before that, the committee's ranking Democrat, Rosa DeLauro, said she had her doubts.
17: I am not at all convinced that this administration has given up.
16: Blanche said later to Congresswoman DeLauro, the agreement that led to the fund is an entirely separate matter and will stand.
18: The settlement that the IRS entered into with President Trump and others, his family and his companies.
16: DeLauro said to her, it appears to give the Trump family and business tax immunity. Gernal Scott, Fox News.
15: As authorities in Africa keep trying to contain a deadly Ebola outbreak, two foreign nationals are in trouble here in the U.S., accused of trying to bring another virus here.
19: Federal prosecutors say 53-year-old Vincent Munster of the Netherlands and 38-year-old Claude Quay of the African nation of Cameroon are charged with conspiracy to smuggle monkeypox into the U.S. and giving false statements to law enforcement.
15: That's Fox's Kristen Goodwin. On Wall Street, stock futures are mixed. Down for the Dow, up for the Nasdaq the morning after both hit record highs. Oil prices up about 2%. The NHL Stanley Cup final started last night.
20: From the corner, Hall tried to throw it on net.
15: The final call on ABC, Vegas beat Carolina 5-4 after scoring the game-winning goal with less than 4 minutes left. Game two is tomorrow night. Tonight, the NBA Finals start. The New York Knicks, who've won 11 straight games, face the San Antonio Spurs. I'm Dave Anthony. This is Fox News.
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1: From the Coco Weather Center, the Warrensburg forecast, mostly sunny today, high of 82, southeast wind 5 to 8 miles an hour. Mostly clear tonight with a low in the morning, 61. Tomorrow, mostly sunny, high 86, south-southwest wind gusting to 20. Tomorrow night, slight chance of showers after 1 a.m. with increasing clouds, a low of 67. And Friday, a slight chance of showers and thunderstorms, partly sunny, with a high near 85.
22: MissouriNet News, I'm Matt Pilger. Missouri's Board of Education president has resigned. Elisa Nelson reports.
23: Missouri does not have a state education commissioner, and now State Board of Education president Mary Schrog has resigned effective immediately. Schrog of Southern Missouri's West Plains served on the board for 7 years. A news release from the Missouri Department of Elementary and Secondary Education says Vice President Brooks Miller has transitioned to serve in her place, at least for now. Carla Esslinger resigned as State Education Commissioner effective June 1st. An interim commissioner has not been announced.
22: A new push in Washington could reshape how college sports makes money, including for schools in the Show Me State. Missouri U.S. Senator Eric Schmidt says his bipartisan bill would let conferences pull media rights. He points to the NBA, which has about half the viewers of college football, but billions more in revenue.
24: So college football, if those conferences could come together, voluntarily negotiate, you would see billions of new revenue. That would be part of it set aside for just sports that don't generate any revenue at all, but we want to protect, like gymnastics. Otherwise, what's going to happen is you're going to have a football program, and then maybe to comply with Title IX, you'll have another women's program, and that'll be it.
22: Free camping may soon no longer be allowed on lands managed by the Missouri Department of Conservation. Marshall Griffin explains.
25: The department says the recommendation stems from growing problems and complaints about misuse of free camping sites within state conservation areas. They include vandalism, littering, drug use, and other problems. Last week, the State Conservation Commission gave first-round approval to charging $5 a day for 5 days of camping for up to 10 people per group. Each person would be limited to 3 consecutive camping permits and no more than 6 permits per year. Also, personal property could not be left unattended for more than 24 hours at campsites.
22: This is Missouri Net.
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22: A 20-year-old man accused of shooting University of Missouri running back Ahmad Hardy is back in a Mississippi jail. Rashadrick Harris was booked May 25th in Jones County and is being held on a $500,000 bond, according to the Laurel Police Department. A legal fight against Governor Mike Kehoe's income tax plan heads back to the courtroom on Thursday. The Missouri Court of Appeals for the Western District will hear the appeal after a Cole County judge's ruling Monday, saying the income tax plan can stay on the August election ballot. Missouri travelers now have more options to get to Europe. Lufthansa is boosting its St. Louis to Frankfurt service. Aviation analyst Mike Boyd tells KMOX Radio in St. Louis that the airline would not be adding flights without the numbers to back it up.
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1: 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Good morning. I'm Marion Woods, news brought to you by WarrensburgRadio.com, your source for local news, sports, and information 24 hours a day. Mixture of clouds and sun this morning. 63 is our temperature right now. Our low got down to 61 last hour. And we'll have a mostly sunny day, warming up into the low 80s today. Missouri Public Service Commission is reminding utility customers that Missouri's hot weather law is now in effect. That law ensures that residential customers of investor-owned utilities do not lose electric or natural gas service because of non-payment if the utility is used as the source of cooling or to operate the only cooling equipment in place. Utilities are not allowed to disconnect service if the National Weather Service predicts that temperatures will rise to at least 95 degrees Fahrenheit or a heat index over 105 within 72 hours. The law also prevents disconnects on days when utility personnel are unable to quickly reconnect service in the event temperatures are later forecast to rise above those thresholds. Consumers remain responsible for paying their utility bills during these time periods. Assistance programs may be available for consumers needing help paying utility bills. More information about Missouri's hot weather law is available on the Missouri Public Service Commission's website, or you can call the Commission's Consumer Services Hotline at 1-800-392-4211. There will be a special regular session of the Warrensburg R6 School District Board of Education at noon today. That closed session at noon will be followed by a work session at 12:10 at the district office, the central office at 201 South Holden Street. Next meeting for the Johnson County Commission tomorrow, beginning at 8:30 in the morning at the former Reese School, 301 West Market Street, Suite 105 in Warrensburg. Tentative agenda for tomorrow includes at 8:30 consideration of accounts payable. At 9, University of Missouri Extension monthly update. At 9:45, discussion of Big Rock Farm Development Project confined animal feeding operation. And any other business as presented to the commission tomorrow could also be considered. Central Missouri Repertory Theater will take families on a summer adventure with its touring production of The Lost Musketeer, featuring June shows in Richmond, Lexington, and Warrensburg. The Lost Musketeer will be on tour presenting performances at several sites in West Central Missouri. Public performances include one this morning at 10 a.m. and then again at 7 p.m. on June the 7th, Sunday, at the Highlander Theater on the UCM Warrensburg campus. Admission is free. Touring performances include the Lex in Lexington and the Ferris Theater in Richmond. Warrensburg R6 School District will have a grand opening and ribbon cutting for the new Morris L. Collins Early Childhood Center. That begins at 4:30 tomorrow afternoon. It'll be from 4:30 to 6:30 at 1047 South McGuire Street, the building's front entrance. All community members and school district partners are invited. The timeline shows at 4:30, remarks from the district, Collins family, and renovation partners. At 4:40, Chamber of Commerce ribbon cutting. And from 4:45 to 6:30, an open house with light refreshments in the commons. No RSVP is required, and everybody is invited. Old Drum Open Mic kicks off tomorrow evening with music, stories, poetry, and essays. This will be from 6 until 8 at Java Junction downtown. Old Drum Open Mic produces its showcase event on the first Thursday night of each month from 6 to 8 at Java Junction. Prospective presenters can schedule appearances through the Old Drum Open Mic webpage on Facebook. 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Warrensburg Chamber of Commerce will host its legislative luncheon on Friday this week, 11:45 a.m. to 1 p.m. at Players Restaurant and Lounge. This event provides an opportunity for local business leaders, community members, and stakeholders to engage with elected officials in a welcoming and informal setting. Guest speakers for the event will include Missouri State Representative Brandon Phelps of the 54th District, State Rep Roger Reedy from the 57th District, as well as Missouri Secretary of State Denny Hoskins. 86-year-old Karen Marie Rhodes died on June 1st in Odessa. Visitation will be held at 2 this Friday afternoon at the Ralph O. Jones Funeral Home in Odessa, with a celebration of life beginning at 3. 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Memories and condolences may be left at ledfordfamilyfh.com or on their Facebook page. In just a minute, latest weather information for the next few days.
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1: Here's your forecast. Mostly sunny. High today, 82. Light southeast wind. Tonight, mostly clear, a little 61. Tomorrow, a little warmer. Mostly sunny. High 86. A bit breezy tomorrow out of the south-southwest. Winds gusting up to 20. Thursday night, slight chance of showers after 1 a.m. with increasing clouds overnight. Low on Friday morning, 67. Then Friday, a slight chance of showers and thunderstorms, partly sunny with a high of 85. How about the weekend coming up? Saturday, a chance for some rain after 1 p.m., partly sunny, a high of 87. Sunday, still a chance of showers, possibly a thunderstorm, and partly sunny with a high of 86. That's your weekend. Right now, it's partly cloudy, mixture of clouds and sun, 63 degrees this morning.
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13: Good morning. For KOKO Sports, I'm Greg Hassler. 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Woody, good morning.
1: Howdy. Howdy.
13: How are we doing?
1: Pretty good. Today, by the way, is Impersonate Authority Day.
13: Okay.
1: How many people do that? Impersonate authority. Think you're the boss, huh?
13: Yeah.
1: Okay.
13: It happens.
1: This happens too. Love conquers all day.
13: Today. Okay.
1: National Chocolate Macaroon Day.
13: That's a nut, right? Macaroon.
1: Yeah.
13: Okay.
1: It's not either. Not a nut. It's like coconut.
13: Oh, it is?
1: Yeah. Chocolate coconuts?
13: Do I believe that?
1: I don't know.
13: I don't think I do.
1: I'm not sure.
13: I'm not buying it.
1: Okay, National Egg Day. We know what that is.
13: Yeah, I know what an egg is.
1: And National Repeat Day.
13: Really?
1: National Repeat Day.
13: Okay.
1: National Repeat Day.
13: All right. I like it. Okay. I like it.
1: Okay.
13: Mules baseball saw their season come to an end after falling to UT Tyler 11-7. Yesterday in Cary, North Carolina, Mules wrap up their season with an overall record of 40-17 and their third straight Central Region Championship. Great year. I thought Coach Crooks did a great job with his guys.
1: Mm-hmm. He did.
13: Two starting pitchers injured for most of the year as number one and number two guys. He got everything they could. He could out of this team. So congrats to him and his coaching staff. And
1: yeah.
13: Yeah, so that concludes all of our broadcasts for UCM Athletics for the season.
1: It won't be long till we have more, though. Yeah.
13: Our next one will be me. I'll be in Colorado with Mules football.
1: That'll be our next one?
13: That'll be our next one towards the end of August.
1: Yeah.
13: Be here before you know it. It's already June.
1: Well, yeah.
13: Right?
1: 3 days into it already.
13: Camps, your daily camp reminder.
1: Got a lot of them.
13: Yeah, just pick out your sport. UCMathletics.com, click on the camp link. I know Jenny's basketball has the kids' day camp. That's always that's a big one. July 6th through the 8th. Football camp coming up in June. Soccer camp, they have a couple of big ones in July. Residential camp, July 14th through the 16th, and then elite camp on July 18th. Let's take a break. Back after this.
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13: 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Knicks at the Spurs. 7:30 tip, San Antonio, 4.5-point favorite.
1: No more than six games.
13: You got the Spurs in six.
1: Yeah. Might even be five, but six, I'm thinking.
13: I think the Spurs are going to win it in three.
1: Well, they can't do that.
13: Hey? Well, I mean, if they just throttle them three in a row, then... They'll just not even play the fourth game.
1: Don't need to come in. To the
13: No need to even come in. Yeah. We got you covered.
1: Yeah.
13: All done. But game one tonight should be a good series. We talked yesterday. Steph Curry signed that deal with Li Ning.
1: Mm-hmm.
13: 10 years, $400 million.
1: Jeez.
13: Now, excuse me.
1: Wow. Wow.
13: He had a lot of American and shoe companies from different parts of the world.
1: Yeah.
13: Offer him more money, but he took Li Ning for $400 million. Now,
1: a reason?
13: I don't know.
1: Oh, I thought maybe you were.
13: So Li Ning is identified by the U.S. government as using forced labor to produce their products. They use very young youth out of North Korea to make their stuff. So the United States has banned Li Ning merchandise since 2022.
1: How's this going to work out? So
13: there's a few places you can get it. It's very limited imports. Very limited, right? Because you got 8-year-old North Korean girls making Li Ning Steph Curry shoes in a sweatshop. What are you doing, Steph?
1: Did he not look into that?
13: Oh, I'm sure he did. I'm sure he knew everything about it.
1: But the $400 million spoke loudly.
13: I don't know. Something about China and the NBA. It's just, you know, deep. They're deep together. And, not a good look for Steph.
1: Really?
13: Not a good look. Major League Baseball. Cincinnati beat the Royals 4-3 last night. I was fortunate enough to tune that in at about the eighth inning.
1: Catch the disaster.
13: Got to watch Lucas Ersig give up a pinch hit home run in the ninth inning. And then, who was it? Schreiber lost it in the tenth?
1: Yep.
13: That's not about right?
1: Yeah, that's about right. Got a base hit right off his knuckles now.
13: You know.
1: You hit a ball 100 miles an hour and they catch it. You hit one off your knuckles, it bloops over the short or the second baseman. I mean, there's no rhyme or reason.
13: Even when the Royals play good, they're still bad.
1: Yeah. It was a terrible throw, too, from
13: what?
1: A right field.
13: Caglione?
1: Yeah.
13: Oh, to throw the runner out at home? Oh,
1: yeah. He wasn't even close to home plate.
13: That's a hard throw.
1: Well, you got it closer than he got.
13: Well, he didn't get very close.
1: No, it was like 15 feet up the third base line. Yeah, it wasn't real close. It would have been a close play if the ball would have been at the plate.
13: Texas beat St. Louis 7-4.
1: They won. Texas has won five in a row now.
13: Detroit's starting to heat it up, too. They beat Tampa Bay 8-0.
1: Yeah.
13: Baltimore over Boston 4-2. Cleveland beat the Yankees 9-4. Aaron Judge did not play in that game.
1: He has a stone bruise and a rib.
13: Yeah, is that
1: caused
13: what it
1: him
13: is?
1: A sore shoulder.
13: Yeah, so they're going to get an MRI on that.
1: Well, a storm bruise and a rib causing his shoulder to hurt. That just makes no sense to me, but that's what they're saying.
13: Well, you know what they say. The ankle bone's connected to the knee bone. The knee bone's connected to the hip bone.
1: Whatever, and it all ends up in the head.
13: Hip bone's connected to the shoulder bone.
1: Yeah.
13: Minnesota beat the White Sox 6-4. Athletics over the Cubs 2-1. Dodgers, they beat Arizona 6-5. Ohtani, 2-for-4. Excuse me, a couple RBIs. Kansas City is at Cincinnati tonight. Texas is at St. Louis. NFL news, Drake London signs a four-year, $141 million extension.
1: I wonder if it's the fact that I just don't pay much attention to other teams other than Kansas City's, but I've never heard of Drake London before, and he gets that much money, and he's somebody I'm not even familiar with, and he's 24 years old.
13: Well, you answered your own question. If they don't play for the Royals Chiefs, you don't pay attention.
1: I guess not.
13: Drake London's big time. Big time.
1: I've never heard of him before.
13: I've won a lot of money on Drake London catching touchdowns for the Falcons.
1: Have you really?
13: Yes, I have. And I've got some pretty cool Drake London cards.
1: Cool. So he's a good player then.
13: Yeah, he's a great player.
1: Okay.
13: Big time.
1: Okay.
13: Aaron Donald's thinking about coming out of retirement.
1: For who?
13: The Rams.
1: The Rams, okay. Well, because the Rams are gathering all these good guys up, he wants to get a piece of that now, huh?
13: Well, he is. He retired a Ram. He was one of the best DNs ever.
1: He was.
13: Now he's thinking about, if you can get limited Aaron Donald with Myles Garrett.
1: Yeah.
13: And all the other dudes you got. See what they're doing. And I get it. The Super Bowl is at SoFi this year.
1: Oh, they're going to play.
13: So they want to play a home Super Bowl game.
1: There you go.
13: Yeah.
1: Oh.
13: So they're acquiring the best talent they can get.
1: Best talent money can buy.
13: And still be within the cap, of course.
1: Uh huh.
13: Mm-hmm. NHL.
1: That's quite a game last night.
13: Did you watch it?
1: No, but I read about it.
13: Oh, okay.
1: Team was leading by two, then they got caught, then they went behind, then they came back. I mean, it was back and forth. Like, neither team wanted to win.
13: Game one of the Stanley Cup Finals, Las Vegas beat the Hurricanes. Carolina, right?
1: Right.
13: 5-4.
1: Mm-hmm. In Carolina.
13: Softball. Game one of the Women's National Championship down in Oklahoma City. Texas Tech will take on Texas.
1: Is that today?
13: Yes. Or tonight.
1: Tonight. Okay.
13: Tonight.
1: Okay.
13: All right. We got a lot of other little things. We got a lot of little things we got to go through here. Let's start with World Cup. I got to be able to read my handwriting, so give me a second.
1: Okay, figure this out.
13: I got to figure this out. All right, a Spanish mayor, that would be over in Spain.
1: It would be.
13: Has canceled the World Cup friendly between the Congo and I don't know, who are they playing? Congo and somebody. It was a friendly, but due to Ebola fears.
1: Well, I would do the same thing. I'd be canceling that puppy, too.
13: No, yeah. Go. We're not doing it.
1: Yes. Good. That's good. I would be.
13: Might have been Spain. Maybe it was Spain.
1: Probably was a Spanish mayor.
13: Yeah.
1: It was a Spain team playing Congo. Yeah. Cancel that thing.
13: And I can't remember if. We talked about this before, but in Dallas,

0: well scene. Mm-hmm. You know, multiple wells, all that kind of stuff. Yeah. Save the well. I get that. I'm a save the well guy.
1: Yeah, I am.
0: All right. I'm all in on that. I'm not some tree hugging person, but I am. Let's save the well. Let's save the wells.
1: Trees can just go to heck.
0: Well, I mean, I'm not that kind of. I'm not like an environmentalist or anything.
1: Oh,
0: yeah.
1: Okay.
0: Well, I mean, you know what I mean.
1: I know what you mean.
0: Okay. So, but what they did is they painted over this beautiful mural to put up World Cup art.
1: That's not a good thing.
0: No. So the FIFA organization in Dallas is being sued for $25 million from this painter.
1: Covering up his work.
0: Yeah. Hey, if I'm on the jury.
1: Yeah. Yes. You know, they covered up his work?
0: Yeah, covered it all up, painted over it.
1: Uh-huh.
0: Probably took a long time to do it, too. Sardar Osman, they call him the Iranian Messi, all right? Like Lionel Messi, he's their, first of all, don't compare anybody to Messi, all right? Don't call yourself the Iranian Messi, all right? Don't do it.
1: Okay.
0: But
1: I won't.
0: He was left off the team.
1: Why?
0: For treason. You know what he did?
1: No. I haven't heard this story yet.
0: He took a picture with an American.
1: Which team is this you're talking
0: about? Iran.
1: Oh.
0: So this dude's probably going to get shot in the next 2 or 3 weeks. Probably going to kill him.
1: Just because he had a picture taken with an American.
0: Yeah.
1: That's treason.
0: That's treason. Because they said the American was for the Iranian war. So you took a picture with him. That's treason. You're out.
1: Really?
0: Poor guy's probably going to get sent to the stockade or shot.
1: Shot, more likely.
0: Probably going to get shot.
1: That's terrible.
0: I know.
1: Crazy.
0: Another question I have, and I've tried to look it up, because I just saw the term today, the golden boot.
1: Something else I've not heard of.
0: The golden boot, I think, is the MVP of the World Cup.
1: Well, you get the golden boot?
0: Yeah, so instead of saying you're the MVP,
1: you get
0: the golden boot.
1: You're the golden boot.
0: Why do they have to change it? MVP.
1: Okay.
0: Just call it the MVP.
1: Okay, golden boot. We don't need that. Okay.
0: We don't need the golden boot. You know what I want?
1: No.
0: I want a World Cup coin.
1: What is a World Cup coin?
0: The United States Mint, and they haven't put a picture out of them yet, but the United States Mint is putting out an official World Cup coin.
1: They're minting them, in
0: yeah,
1: other words.
0: Yeah, and I want one.
1: Okay. Well, now, what would you do with it?
0: Have it.
1: Okay. Okay.
0: If the Kansas City Chiefs were in a Super Bowl and they hosted a Super Bowl and the U.S. Mint put out a Kansas City Chiefs coin, you would want one.
1: Not if I couldn't spend it. Is it worth something?
0: It's something to have.
1: Okay. I'm just.
0: And there's a lot of fake coins out on the market.
1: I'm just not that kind of guy.
0: My soccer consultant said the golden boot is the top goal scorer in the tournament. So whoever scores the most goals is the golden boot.
1: So that's not the most valuable player.
0: Not the most valuable player. Stand corrected.
1: Okay. It's nice that you've got a...
0: someone that pays... We have one listener that pays attention.
1: Pays attention and corrects you on all these mistakes you make.
0: When it comes to soccer, I get corrected.
1: Okay.
0: As long as we're not doing a game live on the air, don't correct me. So I want a World Cup coin. And the other thing I was thinking, we've been, and you've said this many times, soccer is huge in America.
1: It is.
0: And it's been huge for a long time.
1: Yeah.
0: Then why aren't we any better?
1: I don't know. Because we don't concentrate on it, I don't think. Kids play it a lot, but then when they get older, they don't. They graduate into football or baseball or basketball. I mean, they play it a lot as a kid. You know,
0: so you're saying
1: five, six, seven, eight, nine, 10 years old.
0: So we're not as serious. We're not a serious soccer country.
1: We're not as serious as

0: the rest of the world is.
1: Okay.
0: Now you.
1: That makes sense. I mean, you answered my question. I mean, yeah. It makes sense.
0: Okay.
1: Okay.
0: Finally, I did.
1: Because I was
0: make some sense.
1: I was just kind of thinking, because I know you said it. Oh, it's, you know.
0: Yeah.
1: Then if we're such a big soccer country, how come we're not very good at it?
0: I don't know.
1: All right.
0: The number one soccer community in the United States years ago was Omaha, Nebraska, believe it or not.
1: Really?
0: Yeah. And that's since moved down to Kansas City, too.
1: Kansas City's a big soccer
0: hub. Big soccer hub.
1: It is. It is the hub of soccer.
0: Got professional soccer teams there.
1: Can't get an NBA team, can't get a WNBA team.
0: Got soccer team.
1: Might as well get soccer.
0: Yeah.
1: So Mark Nett was playing in the Senior Open qualifier in golf. Hit a tee shot, went a little wayward.
0: A little bit.
1: Couldn't find it.
0: Okay.
1: So he hits provisional, plays provisional. They're going up the fairway. They're going up the fairway, and then when they look up, here comes a red pickup truck driving right at them. Down the middle of the fairway.
0: With a hole in the window.
1: With a cracked window. So some dude in a red pickup truck lost his mind, got hit by a golf ball, and drove onto the course down the fairway looking for this guy. And he's in the U.S. Senior Open qualifying, right? So he's trying to qualify for a major.
0: Yeah.
1: So they have some heated words, and the guy leaves. And old Mark makes a triple bogey on the hole, makes a 7. Felt bad for him.
0: Yeah.
1: Gets to the next hole, 143-yard par 3. Bam, knocks it in for an ace.
0: A hole in one right after that.
1: Right after that, gets a hole in one. Shot like 76, didn't qualify.
0: Yeah, well, that's a good story, though.
1: Mm-hmm.
0: It's a good story.
1: That is. Hit a window, make a 7, then make a hole in one.
0: On the next one. And still you're over par.
1: Right.
0: You've won over for those 2 holes.
1: Exactly. It is summertime. That means new food flavors. And these have me intrigued. To the point where I will be purchasing all 3 of these items. And I will be checking them out.
0: Okay.
1: So,
0: and report back to us.
1: And I will report back to you. I think they're available now. I don't know, but I will be getting these.
0: Okay.
1: Bush's Baked Beans. We all know Bush's Baked Beans.
0: Yeah.
1: Great product.
0: I like them.
1: American made, right?
0: I like them, yeah.
1: Yeah. 3 new flavors.
0: Of Bush's Baked Beans?
1: Bush's Baked Beans. I didn't know you could do flavors other than maple. I just didn't know you could do it.
0: Okay.
1: Or brown sugar, whatever.
0: Yeah.
1: Okay. So your 3 flavors of baked beans. Number, and you need to rank these 3. All right, you need to rank them. Okay, number, the first one I'll tell you about, apple pie baked beans.
0: They got to be good.
1: So where are you going to put that, 1, 2, or 3? This is blind. I'm not telling the other 2.
0: I would go 1 right there.
1: Apple pie 1, right off the top.
0: Yeah, right off
1: apple
0: the
1: pie
0: top.
1: Baked beans.
0: Yeah,
1: by the way, I'm so getting those. It's not even, I might go get them today.
0: Yeah. Where? At the store?
1: Yeah, at the store. Walmart. I think Walmart carries them. Your other flavor, flavor number 2.
0: Okay.
1: Dill pickle.
0: You know, I like dill pickles a lot.
1: I do, too. Well, I mean, I don't sit around and eat dill pickles on the daily.
0: I'm
1: going to
0: go 3 with that, though, because you've got 3? Another good one coming, surely.
1: You're going 3?
0: I'll go 3 there.
1: I don't know, man.
0: Dill pickles, I like.
1: I like of course,
0: pickles.
1: I know what the 3rd one is. You don't.
0: I don't, yeah.
1: Okay, so you got apple pie in the 1 hole.
0: Uh-huh.
1: Dill pickle hitting 3rd.
0: Right.
1: So batting 2nd in the Marion Woods Bush's Baked Beans flavors is Rocket Pop.
0: I don't know what that is.
1: It's a, you know, remember the Bomb Pops that were blue, white, and red?
0: Yeah,
1: Bomb Pop flavored.
0: Oh, that's 3. That would be 3.
1: I mean, I don't know what that would taste like. But I'm getting it, and I'm going to try it.
0: Yeah.
1: Apple pie.
0: I like popsicles.
1: Dill pickle and Rocket Pop.
0: Rocket Pop. That would have to be 3.
1: Yeah.
0: Yeah. So but apple pie, that's the winner right there.
1: So if I go to Walmart today, there's going to be 3 cans of Bush's beans and some soccer stickers.
0: You want to buy some of them, huh?
1: Five stock soccer stickers, apple pie, dill pickle, and a rocket pop.
0: I got a question for you.
1: Yeah, lay it on me.
0: How many people would be raising their hand if I asked this question or I gave this announcement? I have a headline here on this story. Raise your hand if you've ever gone hiking in the nude.
1: Okay.
0: There's a day coming up here that is called Naked Hiking Day. It's held on the summer solstice, June 21st. I didn't know that.
1: Yeah, longest day of the year.
0: Yeah, it's Naked Hiking Day.
1: Is that a national thing?
0: I guess. Once again, June 21st welcomes the World Naked Hiking Day, so you may want to make your plans to participate.
1: And for that, that's what my first question is, what websites do you go to?
0: This I got off of the one we have in our production studio.
1: Okay, okay. So you're not doing anything?
0: No, this is
1: okay.
0: That's where I got this.
1: All right.
0: I just printed this off of there this morning.
1: You know, I would say, have I ever gone nude hiking?
0: No.
1: It depends what your definition of hiking is. You know,
0: I'm not talking about from the bedroom to the bath.
1: I mean, if you were talking about getting out of the tent, using the restroom real quick, and then getting back in the tent, that's one thing.
0: Yeah.
1: If you call that hiking, then I'd say I'm 50-50 on that.
0: It's also, in addition to that, by the way, it's also National Nude in Nature Day. It's pretty much going hand in hand there, don't they?
1: I tell you what, you got some weird stuff going on here.
0: No. And coming up, International Skinny Dip Day is also on this list.
1: Well, everybody's done that.
0: It's July the 11th, by the way, if you're interested. And that is part of the grand finale of the American Association for Nude Recreation's 48th Annual Nude Recreation Week. There's a whole week for these folks, July 6th through the 12th. I thought it'd be interesting to see if you raised your hand there.
1: Nah, you got a lot to unpack there, and I'm not diving into that.
0: Okay, I'm gonna throw that over here in circular file.
1: Yeah, 13. I'm not rolling into the
0: into
1: those particular fast breaking news stories.
0: Okay, you done?
1: All done.
0: Okay,
1: all right.
0: I got work to do.
1: Okay, we'll see you later.
0: Bye.
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7: So what you have are this unstable, unemployable group of people who lack a future and are being easily exploited by the left wing and the Democrat Party. And when they get arrested, you find out what they're about. They're mentally ill. They're felons. Some are sex offenders or sex abusers. That's what we found out recently about one of them. So the protest movement has become a very tiny concentration of these misfits who are easily manipulated because they have nowhere else to go. That is why you see witnesses will talk about this and they will look at these people and they go, you can't talk to them. They're completely unbalanced. Their eyes are all over the place. They scream at you. They say that horrible stuff to a cop, like your whole family's going to die. I mean, this isn't like Selma.
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0: From the Coco Weather Center, the Warrensburg forecast. Mostly sunny today, high of 82. Southeast wind 5 to 8 miles an hour. Mostly clear tonight with a low in the morning, 61. Tomorrow, mostly sunny, high 86. South-southwest wind gusting to 20. Tomorrow night, slight chance of showers after 1 a.m. with increasing clouds, a low of 67. And Friday, a slight chance of showers and thunderstorms, partly sunny, with a high near 85. 64, okay, 64. Mixture of clouds and sun this morning. It's middle of the week, hump day, Wednesday, June 3rd. Things that happened on this day. 1621, the Dutch West India Company received a charter for New Netherlands. It's now known as New York. 1965, astronaut Ed White became the first American to walk in space during the flight of Gemini 4. 1992, presidential candidate Bill Clinton played the saxophone on the Arsenio Hall show. That was big news of the day in 1992. 2013, U.S. Army Private Bradley Manning began his trial for leaking classified documents to WikiLeaks. 2016, Muhammad Ali died this day at the age of 74. And in 2021, 5 years ago today, NASA Administrator Bill Nelson announced two new missions to study the lost habitable world of Venus in 2028 and 2030. Habitable. Hard for me to say. But I got it, I think, the second time. Okay, page two has my birthdays. Ian Hunter's birthday is today. You ever heard of Ian Hunter? He's a singer with the group, probably never heard of either, Mott the Hoople. He's also a solo artist. Ian Hunter is 87 now, probably not working too much. Singer Eddie Holman had a hit called Hey There, Lonely Girl. Remember that? He's 80 today. Susie Quattro, singer, actress, stumbling in. Susie Quattro, 76. Let's Hear It for the Boys singer. Denise Williams is also 76 today. And Sometimes When We Touch, good song by Dan Hill. He's 72. Raul Castro, former president of Cuba, is 95. From Family Ties, the TV show, actor Scott Valentine is, it's hard to believe, he's 68 now. Anderson Cooper, broadcast journalist with CNN, formerly with 60 Minutes. I think we're going to have a lot of former 60 Minutes folks running around here. Anderson Cooper is 59. Tennis player Rafael Nadal is 40 today. All right, from the music world, not a lot here. Let's pick out a few things for you, though. 2014, Miranda Lambert, country star, released her fifth studio album. It was called Platinum. On the same day, 2014, 50 Cent released his fifth studio album as well. The title of it was Animal Ambition. 2008, Journey's Revelation was released. And a funny story of the day goes to 2000 when two country stars got in trouble. And I've told you this before, but I'm going to repeat it this year too. Kenny Chesney and Tim McGraw got themselves arrested in Buffalo, New York. Seems Kenny rode away on a mounted police officer's horse, and Tim allegedly attacked the sheriff's deputies who attempted to stop him, and they got arrested. Just having some fun, folks. 1991, Willie Nelson released the IRS tapes, Who'll Buy My Memories? And in 1972, the Rolling Stones began their Exile on Main Street North American tour in Vancouver. This is a pretty good opening act for you. Stevie Wonder was the opening act there in Vancouver for the Stones. And there you go, some history of the day. This is what happened on the third day in June in years past as we rave on, buddy.

Buddy Holly, Ray Vaughan, 68 now with partly cloudy skies, lots of sunshine. Though it's going to be a nice day today. Let's see, I got a couple of things I want to remind you of. Culver's Share a Night fundraiser for Johnson County Adult Literacy is today from 5 to 8 p.m. And you're invited to come and enjoy the delicious food at Culver's and raise some money for adult student books and materials. That's 5 to 8, 906 North Simpson Drive. And something else coming up here in town, but this is on the weekend. This is Saturday. Warrensburg Cat Advocates will be hosting a bingo event. 209 East Market Street here in Warrensburg. Doors open at 2:30, and you can join Warrensburg Cat Advocates for a bingo event to raise some funds to help local cats in need. 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Check that out. Or you can go to their Facebook page, too. Look that up on Facebook. One more deal. One more thing I want to tell you about. Also on Saturday, the Sedalia Area Dream Factory will be holding their 36th annual sanctioned truck and tractor pull. 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Ooh, I like this. 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Satisfaction.

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1: President Trump wants to meet with Iran's supreme leader. I'm Dave Anthony, Fox News. Mojtaba Khamenei was wounded in the first strikes in this conflict that killed his father, Iran's previous supreme leader. And as talks continue trying to work out a deal, the president tells the New York Post's Pod Force One podcast.
2: He is giving approval because that's the way it is, has been for a long, long time. His father and then him, I guess it's a succession. But we seem to be getting along quite well.
1: The president also confirms he did have a tense call with Israel's prime minister over the continued Israeli attacks on Hezbollah and Lebanon, saying at some point that must stop. Hezbollah fired more rockets into Israel today. And as Fox's Trey Inks reports from Tel Aviv, the U.S. and Iran have fought again.
3: Iran attacked Kuwait and Bahrain with missiles and drones. At least one person was killed and more than 60 wounded, in addition to significant damage caused to the international airport in Kuwait.
1: Iran also fired other missiles at Kuwait and Bahrain that were shot down, retaliating for a U.S. attack on an island in the Strait of Hormuz.
3: CENTCOM confirmed striking an Iranian military ground control station on the island and described the targeting as defensive in nature. Before that, U.S. forces also disabled an unladen oil tanker that was attempting to sail toward an Iranian port.
1: Now, they've been counting primary votes in six states. In California, Trump-backed Republican Steve Hilton is in the lead in the race for governor. Democrat Javier Becerra is in second so far.
4: There are lots of ballots left to be counted. It appears that we are on track to advance to November.
1: Now, the top two will face off in that election. That's the same in Los Angeles, where Mayor Karen Bass finished first in her primary. Spencer Pratt, a reality TV star, is second in the voting so far and confident.
5: I hope she's ready, you know, because I literally could not be more excited.
1: In Iowa, Republican Congresswoman Ashley Hinson and Democrat Josh Turek won Senate primaries. The winner will replace retiring GOP Senator Joni Ernst. 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
1: There is an empty cell on death row in Florida the morning after Andrew Lucart got a lethal injection after saying in his last words he's sorry and then he read a Bible verse.
11: He was executed after an extended stint on death row for the 1997 killing of his girlfriend's infant daughter, Gabrielle Henshaw. After murdering the five-month-old, he threw the body into a pond. This was Florida's eighth execution so far this year.
1: That's Fox's Tom Graham. There's anger overseas over a murder in England following a conviction there.
12: Protests on the streets of Southampton.
13: You got nothing coming, mate!
12: The anger follows the death of 18-year-old Henry Novak, killed in that city in December. His murderer, Vikram Digwa, who is Sikh, falsely told police he was the victim of a racist assault. Officers handcuffed Novak and refused to believe he'd been stabbed. The teenager repeatedly told them, "I can't breathe." Prime Minister Keir Starmer said he was sickened by police body cam footage, the UK's Home Secretary today accusing far-right activists of trying to stir up racial violence. Jonathan Savage, Fox News.
1: On Wall Street, the day after record highs, Dow futures are down, but NASDAQ futures are up slightly. The battle for hockey Stanley Cup started last night.
14: Carolina got off to a hot start, scoring the first two goals of the game, including one that came just 25 seconds in. It was back and forth after that, as the game remained tied at four in the third period. But Vegas ultimately got their golden goal.
15: Hurdle into the dot, assist. It's back for Hurdle. He scores! Tomas Hurdle! And it's 5-4 Vegas.
14: The call on ABC, Tomas Hertl with the go-ahead goal as Vegas wins it 5-4 to take the first game of the series. Tony Genualdo, Fox News.
1: Tonight, the NBA Finals start, the Knicks versus the Spurs. I'm Dave Anthony. This is Fox News.
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16: From the Coco Weather Center, the Warrensburg forecast, mostly sunny today, high of 82, southeast wind 5 to 8 miles an hour. Mostly clear tonight with a low in the morning, 61. Tomorrow, mostly sunny, high 86, south-southwest wind gusting to 20. Tomorrow night, slight chance of showers after 1 a.m. with increasing clouds, a low of 67. And Friday, a slight chance of showers and thunderstorms, partly sunny, with a high near 85.
17: Missouri Net News, I'm Matt Pilger. A Ferguson man has admitted to illegally buying 27 guns that were later recovered in three states. Prosecutors say the guns were found during arrests involving crimes like drug violations and violent assaults in Missouri, Illinois, and Kentucky. A new push in Washington could change how college sports make and share money, including Missouri schools. Missouri U.S. Senator Eric Schmidt says his bipartisan bill would let conferences pull media rights to boost revenue.
18: All those resources are going to college football. There's nothing left for the other sports, and so you're starting to see those sports go away. We want to try to stop that.
17: Free camping may soon no longer be allowed on lands managed by the Missouri Department of Conservation. Marshall Griffin has details.
19: The department says the recommendation stems from growing problems and complaints about misuse of free camping sites within state conservation areas.
17: This is Missouri Net.
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16: 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Your source for local news, sports, and information 24 hours a day. It's 68 and mostly sunny, a high of 82 today. A few scattered clouds around will make it for a nice day, really. Missouri Public Service Commission reminding utility customers that Missouri's hot weather law is now in effect. That ensures that residential customers of investor-owned utilities do not lose electric or natural gas service because of non-payment if the utility is used as the source of cooling or to operate the only cooling equipment in place. Utilities are not allowed to disconnect service if the National Weather Service predicts the temperatures will rise to at least 95 degrees Fahrenheit or a heat index over 105 within 72 hours. The law also prevents disconnects on days when utility personnel are unable to quickly reconnect service in the event temperatures are later forecast to rise above those thresholds. Consumers remain responsible for paying their utility bills during these time periods. Assistance programs may be available for consumers needing help paying utility bills. Now, more information about Missouri's hot weather law is available on the Missouri Public Service Commission's website, or you can call the Commission's Consumer Services Hotline, 1-800-392-4211. Today, the Warrensburg R6 School District Board of Education will have a special regular session at noon today. That'll be a closed session to start at noon, followed immediately after that at 12:10 with a work session. That'll be at 201 South Holden Street, the R6 Central Office. Next meeting for Johnson County Commission is tomorrow, beginning at 8:30 in the morning at the former Reese School, 301 West Market Street, Suite 105 in Warrensburg. Showtime today, Central Missouri Repertory Theater. We'll be taking families on a summer adventure with its touring production of The Lost Musketeer, featuring some shows this month in Richmond, Lexington, and Warrensburg. The Lost Musketeer will be on tour, presenting performances at several sites in West Central Missouri. Public performances include one this morning at 10 o'clock, and then again on June 7th, which is Sunday at 7 p.m., and those will be at the Highlander Theater on the UCM Warrensburg campus. Admission is free. Warrensburg R6 School District has a grand opening and ribbon cutting for the new Morris L. Collins Early Childhood Center. That's tomorrow, 4:30 to 6:30 p.m. at 1047 South McGuire Street, Warrensburg, at the building's front entrance. All community members and school district partners are invited. Now at 4:30, there will be remarks. At 4:40, Chamber of Commerce ribbon cutting. And 4:45 to 6:30, open house with light refreshments in the Commons. No RSVP is required, by the way. Tomorrow evening, Old Drum Open Mic kicks off with music, stories, poetry, and essays for its next program. That'll be from 6 to 8 at Java Junction. Old Drum Open Mic produces its showcase event on the first Thursday night of each month from 6 to 8. Prospective presenters can schedule appearances through the Old Drum Open Mic webpage on Facebook. Programs are designed to provide a venue for presenting original and creative works. 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And the Warrensburg Chamber of Commerce hosting its legislative luncheon this Friday, 11:45 a.m. to 1 p.m. at Players Restaurant and Lounge in Warrensburg. Guest speakers will be Missouri State Representatives Brandon Phelps and Roger Reedy, as well as Missouri Secretary of State Denny Hoskins. And that's KOKO News. I'm Marianne Woods.
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3: Missouri Net Sports, good morning. I'm Tim Fisher. We'll start with Major League Baseball, where the St. Louis Cardinals dropped to second straight to the Texas Rangers, falling last night by the final count of 7-4. Nolan Gorman went deep in the loss. In the start, Dustin May went 5 2/3, giving him 3 earned runs on 5 hits, striking out 9. The Cardinals look to avoid a sweep tonight, 6:45 first pitch. Andre Pallante gets the start against Mackenzie Gore. The Kansas City Royals dropped Game 2 of their 3-game series in Cincinnati to the Reds 4-3 in 10 innings last night. The Royals doing all of their damage in the 4th innings. Jack Caglione would drive in 1, Michael Massey would drive in a pair. The Reds would do their damage with solo homers in the 5th, 8th, and 9th before plating the walk-off in the 10th. Noah Cameron in the start allowed just 1 hit, 1 earned run over 7 innings while striking out 8, but takes a no decision. The Royals and Reds play the rubber match of their 3-game series tonight, 6:10 first pitch. Stephen Kolek gets the start against Chase Burns. College Baseball Division II World Series, Central Missouri sees their season come to an end, falling to UT Tyler by the final of 11-7. To football in the NFL, where the Kansas City Chiefs continuing week 2 of OTAs. The Chiefs will meet with the media today. UFL, the St. Louis Battlehawks preparing for their playoff matchup, hosting Louisville on Sunday night. Finally to hockey in the ECHL playoffs, where the Kansas City Mavericks are into the Kelly Cup Finals after knocking off Fort Wayne to take the Western Conference Finals last night 4-3 in overtime. The Mavericks open up against the Florida Everblades on Friday night. I'm Tim Fisher, Missouri Net Sports.
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Franklin, Coco, Surfer Girl, Beach Boys, Aretha Franklin earlier with Think Here, 24 past 8 right now. We're at 68, heading for about 82 this afternoon in the Berg with lots of sunshine.

0: We'll go with Survivor, Eye of the Tiger, and before that, Knickerbockers and Lies. We're not going to lie to you. We have weather forecast coming up. We wouldn't tell you anything bad about weather, would we? Let's give it a try. Then we have Johnson County Today next. From the Cocoa Weather Center, the Warrensburg forecast. Mostly sunny today, high of 82. Southeast wind 5 to 8 miles an hour. Mostly clear tonight with a low in the morning, 61. Tomorrow, mostly sunny, high 86. South-southwest wind gusting to 20. Tomorrow night, slight chance of showers after 1 a.m. with increasing clouds, a low of 67. And Friday, a slight chance of showers and thunderstorms, partly sunny, with a high near 85. It's 70 right now in Warrensburg with some sunshine, a few clouds mixed in, about 8:31. Time for Johnson County Today, school day. It's Wednesday here on COCO. And from the Warrensburg R6 School District, Jennifer Fox joins us, the principal at the Morris L. Collins Early Childhood Center. Brand new school for you. Pull this microphone over there closer to you. Jennifer, how are you?
1: I'm great. How are you?
0: I'm good. Good to see you. Congrats on the new job.
1: Thanks. I'm looking forward to it.
0: You've been in the district how long, though, before?
1: In the district for about 15 years.
0: That long?
1: I've been at Ridgeview Elementary for 5 years.
0: You've been the assistant principal
1: there? The assistant principal at Ridgeview, finishing up there, still at summer school.
0: New responsibilities now.
1: Yeah.
0: When do you actually inhabit that office at the new school?
1: So I'm starting to move in the later part of June.
0: Okay.
1: And then starting in August, I'll be there full time.
0: Working.
1: Ready for kids, yeah.
0: And you're going to have what age group? What age are these kids we're talking about?
1: So preschool.
0: The youngest?
1: It's about 3 to 5.
0: Three to five.
1: Mm-hmm. Most of our students are 4 that year right before they go to kindergarten.
0: Okay. How many will you have room for at the new school?
1: Well, we have 13 classrooms, and 6 of those classrooms are early childhood special education classrooms.
0: Okay.
1: So we provide individualized services for students.
0: Okay.
1: And then 6 of them are for full-day preschool, and then we have 2 integrated classrooms. So we have students with specific needs, and then peer models are in that class with them. So
0: you're going to be busy over there, aren't you?
1: You
0: got a busy day tomorrow evening.
1: Yes, tomorrow. I invite everybody to come out. Yeah, the chamber's going to have their ribbon cutting. And then we're also just going to have an open house, get a sneak peek of the new building. It doesn't look like a grocery store anymore.
0: It doesn't. You've been in there and looked around?
1: Oh, yeah. I've been watching it along the way, and it's been really neat to see how it's changed.
0: That's got to be exciting for you.
1: Yeah, really exciting.
0: After being an assistant principal for 5 years, you're ready for your own school now. How'd you start in education? What'd you do?
1: I was a special education teacher. I actually taught special education high school at Knobnoster High School. And then I moved to Warrensburg and taught special education at Sterling Knobnoster High School. And then I moved to Warrensburg and taught special education at Sterling.
0: Okay.
1: And then we had our solution

0: You see a little bit different things when you're the adult in the building. You know, you think, oh, I've never been in here. And
1: Are you going to have a limit to how many you can have in a classroom at the Collins?
0: Yes. We can have 20 in a classroom in our 20, preschool.
1: That's it. No more,
0: yep.
1: huh?
0: Mm-hmm. And there's a teacher in there and then a paraprofessional in there. So
1: each classroom will have a para?
0: Yep. Lots of hands for the little ones.
1: How many classrooms did you tell me?
0: 13.
1: 13. So 13 teachers, 13 para. And will you have an assistant principal?
0: There's no assistant, no. We have a social worker, though.
1: You will have a social worker. Hannah She's a friend of yours.
0: She is a friend of mine, yes. Yeah. She's amazing. Hannah LaFernier. She's currently the social worker at Ridgeview.
1: Okay.
0: So she'll be transitioning with me over to the new school.
1: And they got to get a new,
0: yes.
1: new one
0: at Ridgeview. Uh-huh. They've
1: Ridgeview
0: already got
1: now.
0: One hired. Yep.
1: Oh, they
0: were
1: hired
0: able,
1: already.
0: Yep.
1: Okay.
0: She was able to meet Hannah, so we've already kind of worked on that transition as well.
1: How different will this be for you?
0: It'll be different, but
1: because you're going to get younger kids.
0: We do, but we already have preschool at Ridgeview and Maple Grove currently.
1: Okay.
0: So we've had it in our buildings. It'll just be specifically preschool. What I'm excited about is we've put preschool students in an elementary building, but now we're putting preschool students in a preschool building.
1: Is that a lot different?
0: Yes, everything is built for their size.
1: Really?
0: It's built specifically for their needs. So the playground is tiny. It's it's for our the littlest in the district.
1: Yeah.
0: So it's adorable.
1: Everything is little.
0: It's, yeah, it's all for them.
1: Oh,
0: yeah.
1: That's
0: so
1: great.
0: That's neat to have it specially for them.
1: Tell everybody we're visiting with Jennifer Fox, who's the principal at the new school here in town, Morris Hill Collins Early Childhood Center. When will that open? What's the first day of school? Have you got that in your
0: Right now
1: mind
0: we're going day by day, but is it August 24th? I believe is
1: that's
0: the first,
1: what it is, first day.
0: I think it's the 24th.
1: Oh, that's close enough.
0: Yeah, but we will open. We follow the district calendar, so we will open just like all the other
1: it's
0: buildings
1: just,
0: too.
1: It's part of the district.
0: Yep.
1: Now.
0: Yes, we'll follow the same calendar. Yeah.
1: Okay. How much staff will it take? Will you have a cafeteria there and all that kind of stuff as well?
0: We have a cafeteria there, so we'll have kitchen staff. We'll have custodians. We'll also
1: There's another office there. Part of that building is used for something else, too.
0: Our maintenance department will be there, maintenance. And, so they have offices back there in the back part, and that's nice for them because they have the... where you can back up.
1: The grocery store used to unload the stuff.
0: Yes, the loading dock.
1: Loading docks.
0: So that's nice to have that stuff for them. And
1: It's working out really good then.
0: Yeah.
1: Mm-hmm. Yeah.
0: And it's interesting, you know how you said I went to Sterling as a child, and then I worked there as an adult.
1: Right.
0: Same thing with Morris Collins. That's a grocery store. You know, that was my grocery store. I shopped at Piggly Wiggly when they were there, I was little, and, I've seen it. A transition, so that's kind of it's fun when you go in there and see all the changes.
1: Can we talk about you just a little bit? Would you mind?
0: Sure.
1: Because I knew your grandpa.
0: Yes.
1: Very well.
0: Yeah. Mm-hmm. Vernon.
1: Vernon Sullins.
0: Yes.
1: Who run the TGNY store here in town?
0: That's right. Yeah.
1: What year? When was that?
0: It was before me.
1: Before you.
0: Yeah, I think I have a little bit of memories of going in the store with him when I was little.
1: Yeah.
0: But it was way mostly.
1: It was
0: before
1: a long time.
0: Yeah.
1: Mm-hmm. I know your mother.
0: Yes, Vicky. Yeah.
1: Yeah, I know Vicky. Yeah.
0: Yeah.
1: And I didn't put two and two together until you walked in today.
0: Yes.
1: And kind of enlightened me on how we've known one another for quite a while.
0: We have, yeah.
1: Since you were a little kid. Mm-hmm. I won't tell that on you.
0: Thanks.
1: Are you ready for what's ahead?
0: Yeah,
1: Is it exciting for you? Is this...
0: It is. You know, it's bittersweet.
1: Reaching a goal?
0: It is. And it's bittersweet. You know, I'm super excited for Morris Collins to get started and to see what our district can do with that. And to watch those kids in the future after they've gone through our program, move on to kindergarten and first grade and on. But the bitter part of that is leaving Ridgeview. I've been there for 5 years. So great building, made super good relationships, and sad to see those kids. They're there from preschool through second grade.
1: Yeah.
0: So if they've been there that long, and you miss them, but...

0: It's time.
1: That building has seen a lot of changes, too.
0: Mm-hmm.
1: From, now, I told you earlier that my daughter was in the very first class that went to Ridgeview. Was that 69? Is that when it was? I can't remember for sure what the year was. I think that's when it was.
0: I can't either. There's, you know, there's a thing on the wall. There's a time capsule in the wall that shows that. Yeah, it's one of the the older buildings. Yeah.
1: Anything you need to tell us today about?
0: No, I just encourage everybody tomorrow for the ribbon cutting and the
1: open house. Anybody's invited, right?
0: Yeah, open to the public. Yeah.
1: Okay.
0: I know a lot of people are anxious to see what does it look like. So this is your chance. Come on out. Yeah. Especially I've invited all the families that have enrolled. You know, bring the kids. This is an opportunity for them to kind of walk the halls and see their future classrooms and check out the playground. That's the hot commodity there.
1: have some of them already been in the building or not? Or
0: is it, no.
1: Many this of them will be new it, for
0: yeah. Mm-hmm. Yeah.
1: For everybody then.
0: Yep.
1: Okay. No, I haven't done it either.
0: Come and walk around, and it's just kind of come and go, you know. So
1: I just thought of something. I have the schedule for tomorrow here, if I could find it. Well, I don't even know where it is now, but I did have it within my news stuff. Anyway, it's 4:30. 4:30 mm-hmm. to 6:30.
0: Mm-hmm.
1: Like, and 4:40 is the ribbon cutting, I believe.
0: Yeah, they'll do a little bit of a thing out there up front for the ribbon cutting and say a few words.
1: Couple people have something to say.
0: Yeah.
1: And ribbon cutting, and then
0: and then the doors open
1: in the commons area and have a little visitation, get to look around.
0: Yeah.
1: Yeah. Cool. Jennifer, good to see you.
0: Thank you.
1: Yeah, thanks for coming. Congrats on the new position.
0: Thank you.
1: Jennifer Fox, the principal at the new Morris L. Collins Early Childhood Center here in Warrensburg, guesting on Johnson County Today.
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1: From the Coco Weather Center, the Warrensburg forecast. Mostly sunny today, high of 82. Southeast wind 5 to 8 miles an hour. Mostly clear tonight with a low in the morning, 61. Tomorrow, mostly sunny, high 86. South-southwest wind gusting to 20. Tomorrow night, slight chance of showers after 1 a.m. with increasing clouds, a low of 67. And Friday, a slight chance of showers and thunderstorms, partly sunny, with a high near 85. 70 right now in the Burg.

Uh-huh, the Kinks on Coco, a well-respected man. And prior to that, Donovan, Sunshine, Superman, and the Turtles, too, with It Ain't Me, Babe. Coming up on News Time. Wow, pardon me. It's grass pollen, folks. Grass pollen. This time of year, every year, gets me down. Anyway, my apologies for losing my voice all the time like that. We're at 70 degrees now with sunshine this morning. Wow. Let me take a break here while we listen to the Ozark Mountain Daredevils. Want to get to heaven?

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1: A Republican leads the primary for governor in the blue state of California. I'm Dave Anthony, Fox News.
2: We will win because the argument for change is irresistible.
1: Steve Hilton, backed by President Trump, has the most votes so far in the race for California governor. Democrat Javier Becerra, currently second. The top two face off in the November election. The same thing will happen in Los Angeles. Mayor Karen Bass finished first in that primary.
3: We're not going to let somebody turn back our clock.
1: She may face Republican Spencer Pratt in November. He's second in the voting so far and has been critical of Bass's handling of the wildfire disaster that burned down his home and thousands more.
4: My city failed myself, my neighbors, my family.
1: In Iowa, Republican Congresswoman Ashley Hinson won a Senate primary. Josh Hurick won on the Democratic side. He's hoping to flip a red seat blue. The winner replaces retiring GOP Iowa Senator Joni Ernst. In New Jersey,
5: Dr. Adam Hamowy, a plastic surgeon and U.S. Army veteran, won the Democratic primary in the Garden State's 12th district last night. But you know he's got a controversial past. He admitted that in the 1990s, he associated with the infamous blind sheikh Omar Abdelrahman, who was convicted of terrorism and seditious conspiracy in 1996.
1: Fox's Eric Shawn.
5: Hamowy's campaign says he did not have any meaningful relationship with Rahman, and that he saw him in religious settings, and that he condemns the sheikh's violent rhetoric. He is, by the way, favored to win the heavily Democratic district in November.
1: The U.S. and Iran have gone on the attack again as talks to end the conflict continue. President Trump tells the New York Post's Pod Force One podcast.
6: They've already agreed they're not going to have a nuclear weapon.
7: Have that?
6: Oh, yeah. They've agreed to that. I mean, now they can change their mind, but that was one of the things they had to agree. They've agreed to that. That was the big thing.
1: The president also says he'd like to meet with Iran's supreme leader. As for the attacks, the U.S. disabled an oil tanker trying to get to Iran and hit Iranian targets on an island. Iran fired missiles and drones at Bahrain. They were shot down. And at Kuwait, one person was killed. America's listening to Fox News.
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1: Well, the price of oil is up 1% as the Iran and U.S. conflict continues. WTI back to $94 a barrel. Gas is down 3 more cents. AAA's national average for regular at $4.26 per gallon is 30 cents less than the peak of the price spike in the Iran conflict. Energy Secretary Chris Wright just told Fox.
2: As we come out of the other end of this Iranian crisis, prices will come back down. In the long run, they'll be even lower because we've removed this major threat to energy supplies.
1: That's, again, Chris Wright, the energy secretary. On Wall Street, we're seeing selling. The Dow's down 300 points from yesterday's record high. The Nasdaq losing 132, 28 points down for the S&P 500. Macy's stock's been down a little bit, despite a way better than expected earnings report, while a much bigger online retail giant also makes news.
14: Macy's is reporting signs of its turnaround strategy working. Sales rose in the recent quarter. Earnings topped expectations. CEO Tony Spring says customers are responding at Macy's and its Bloomingdale's chain, which he says is leading in modern luxury. And Amazon, the e-commerce and cloud computing giant, is now number one on Fortune 500's list of America's largest companies measured by revenue. It took over the spot from Walmart, which held the title for 13 years. Janico Selda, Fox News.
1: The NBA Finals start tonight. The New York Knicks, who've won 11 straight games in the playoffs, take on the San Antonio Spurs. Last night, the battle for the NHL's Stanley Cup started in Carolina. The Hurricanes took an early lead, but then the Golden Knights came back, and in the end, Vegas won the opening game 5-4, scoring the game-winning goal with less than 4 minutes to play. They'll play game two tomorrow. I'm Dave Anthony, and this is Fox News.
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12: From the Coco Weather Center, the Warrensburg forecast, mostly sunny today, high of 82, southeast wind 5 to 8 miles an hour. Mostly clear tonight with a low in the morning, 61. Tomorrow, mostly sunny, high 86, south-southwest wind gusting to 20. Tomorrow night, slight chance of showers after 1 a.m. with increasing clouds, a low of 67. And Friday, a slight chance of showers and thunderstorms, partly sunny, with a high near 85.
15: Missouri Net News, I'm Matt Pilger. A St. Louis traffic stop Monday afternoon spiraled into a SWAT standoff, injuring three police officers. KMOX Radio's Michael Calhoun reports.
16: St. Louis City Police spokesman Mitch McCoy says they initially tried to pull the woman over for driving erratically in a construction zone when she then attempted to strike an SLMPD vehicle with her car, produced a hammer, and drove away. Then a second time she attempted, this time successfully striking one of their officers.
15: Lufthansa is expanding service between Frankfurt and St. Louis. Aviation analyst Mike Boyd says the airline must be confident Missourians will buy the tickets.
17: It's a real good sign for St. Louis.
15: And nine rural electric cooperatives in Missouri are upgrading systems due to more than $1.8 billion in federal funding. The projects include work in Springfield and Licking in southern Missouri and Macon in northeast. This is Missouri Net.
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12: At 10 past 9 o'clock, we're back to Johnson County today on COCO. And from the Warrensburg Fire Department, Jeremy Van Way joins us today. He's Division Chief, Fire Marshal. How you doing, Jeremy?
25: I'm doing great. How are you doing this morning, Woody?
12: Just dandy. You guys busy with July 4th coming?
25: We are. We're always busy. And but yeah, as we look into the fireworks season,
12: yep.
25: Lots of planning. It's pretty exciting that the group has kind of came together over the last year since we hadn't had a public fireworks display in Warrensburg the last year or two. And so they're calling it Freedom Festival, which is what we used to call it. So I've been part of that group that's kind of organizing and putting that together. It's really great to see a lot of businesses, a lot of individuals and organizations in the community coming together. Many of those meetings, we've had 15, 20 people from various groups and putting that together. So that's exciting, and that will be held on July 4th, planning the big public display. The They've got a website put together. FreedomFestWarrensburg.com has the whole...
12: Already up?
25: Already up and going. They are looking for founding members to help kind of support it financially. There's all kinds of information there. You know, every year around the 4th of July, we have a lot of different activities. The farmer's market and the patriotic bike parade that they have there.
12: Got a run, too, I think.
25: The Parks and Rec does a 5K. This year they've got a pickleball tournament on Friday, July 3rd.
12: Yeah.
25: There's a couple of historic bike rides. There's just a lot of things that I wasn't even aware that were happening in the community. And so at that Freedom Fest page, you can go see all the different activities. I know Knob State Park is doing a, I think they're calling it Stars and Strides hike that morning. Of the 4th, and so there's just a lot of different activities, whether you like to golf, hike, bike ride, run, whatever it might be, there's something to pickleball, and then kind of capped off with what's coming together to be a really nice event that will be there at Grover Park Baptist Church,
12: where
25: the fireworks display will be, and so still a few things coming together on that, but overall everything is looking very promising and looks like it's going to be a great weekend to stay in Warrensburg and participate in a lot of the various activities. And again, our fireworks show is planned for the 4th. A lot of other communities will do the 2nd or 3rd or 5th or that kind of stuff. So that's been great watching that kind of grassroots community coming together and like, hey, we need this.
12: Well, it kind of works out great, too. The 4th is on a Saturday. That makes it work out well, I think.
25: It does, yeah. It does, yeah.
12: Except for those people who'd rather have it in the middle of the week and they get a day off.
25: Right. Yeah.
12: How about fire department? What's your responsibility with this?
25: So kind of our main goal or my particular role is just making sure that the fireworks display is safe, making sure that, you know, there's permits that are required to shoot fireworks off like that in the city limits. So just working with the guys that are doing the shooting, making sure we have the correct safety distances and all of that kind of stuff,
12: and
25: as
12: they
25: well
12: have to
25: as
12: go
25: the event.
12: A little class or something, don't they, to get a permit to do that?
25: They have to be licensed shooters through the state of Missouri, and so there are a few regulatory requirements and things to work through with that. So just make sure that we have a safe show, and you know, we've always encouraged. That's the best and safest way to enjoy fireworks is to let somebody else do it.
12: You bet.
25: And just sit back and enjoy it. And yeah, they're trained and they know what they're doing. So,
12: good. Will you guys be on hand over at the fireworks display? Will you have a truck on standby there, or will they be back at the station?
25: Yeah, we typically do. We typically have both. If they're not on other calls for service, we typically have both engine crews there. And a lot of the police department and others will be there as well. Just we want to enjoy the show too, and also be there in case something does happen. We're ready to go. So
12: you just mentioned to me a while ago you have a blood drive coming up. You want to mention that?
25: We do. So our next police and fire blood drive is this Friday, June 5th. We'll start at 9 a.m. over at the Matthews Crawford American Legion Post. Run to 6 p.m. and everybody who comes to donate this time will get two free Royals tickets to go see a Kansas City Royals game. And a lot of times we have T-shirts or a little perk, you know, to help entice people to come. We also cook the Papa Murphy's pizza starting about 11 and cook pizza all day. So, of course, there's cookies and soda and juice and all that fun stuff, too. And really trying to get the word out on the blood drives. We've kind of noticed since COVID, our numbers, and not just our drive, but just in general across
12: everywhere,
25: the numbers have really fallen off. So our blood drive, kind of the brief history of it, it was actually started by Tom Carey, who was with the police department for years. And he started these drives in 2006. And about 15 years ago, I started helping him with those a little bit. And then 5 years ago, he retired. And so I kind of took over as the chairperson for the drives. But since we've started the drives in, 20 years ago, we've collected just shy of 9,000 units of blood total in that time, and which potentially saved almost 27,000 lives. So each time a person comes in and donates, one unit of blood could save up to three lives. And so it's really a huge important thing that we can do, especially going into the summer. summer, more people are out on the roads. They're out four-wheeling, fishing, boating, all the things.
0: Doing things that get you hurt sometimes.
25: That get you hurt. And so we call it trauma season through that about 100 days or so in the summer. So we see a significant increase in the need for blood. We also see the number of donations kind of tail off during that time period because people are on vacations, they're busy, they're traveling, doing different things. And I was kind of looking at some numbers. So in 2019, before COVID, the year before COVID, we averaged 124 units per drive at our drives that we hosted.
0: That's pretty good.
25: That was really good. And for 2025, we averaged 70 units.
0: That's not pretty good. So that's quite a
25: When I really number. I knew it had dropped, but I hadn't actually set and ran and looked at the numbers. And so and like I say, we're seeing that really everywhere. Kind of seeing that everybody got out of the habit and different things. Another thing that we really notice is that 18 to 24 age group, that demographic, has really really dropped off. And I think a few reasons for that. A lot of the high schools quit doing blood drives during COVID and for a few years. And so then those young high schoolers, college students, didn't start that habit of donating.
0: It is a habit, isn't it?
25: It is a habit. And once you get it, so of these 70 that we average, I probably know, honestly, all 70 of them because they're regular donors. Yeah. And so it's really neat to build those relationships with people that I wouldn't have probably met otherwise except through donating blood. And but it's super huge, easy, takes about 30 minutes to an hour depending on how busy we are. You get some pizza, you might get a t-shirt this time. You get some Royals tickets if you want to go to a ball game. And so we'd really encourage people to, if you've never tried it, just swing by, try it out one time, see what you think. We again, each donation can save up to three lives, and super easy way to serve your community.
0: Yeah, there's a number of different things you get, too. You get platelets. Some people donate platelets, don't
25: yeah,
0: they?
25: So depending on your
0: blood... I don't understand what that is.
25: Yeah, and so depending on your blood type, they might ask you to do platelets versus whole blood, and it all has to do with how accessible the blood is, and how quick they can use it, and certain blood types.
0: Oh, really?
25: So, like, okay. I'm O positive, so I'm... almost a universal donor. The O negative is a true universal donor, but so every time I come in, they want to do a double unit on me. So
0: okay, well, I'm type O.
25: Yeah.
0: Well, I guess that would be positive if it just says type O.
25: It would have a positive or negative with it.
0: Oh, really? Okay.
25: But so you would be a perfect candidate for donating.
0: I would,
25: so you could donate to almost everybody.
0: Excuse me. They wouldn't like to see me coming, though. You can't find a vein in that arm. they have a problem getting blood out of me.
25: Yeah,
0: so, they don't like to see me coming.
25: But yeah, that's really easy way to serve your fellow man and go donate blood, enjoy some pizza.
0: I got a question concerning this.
25: Yeah,
0: do they need to call ahead, get a reservation, or just show up?
25: Either way, yeah. Okay. We do take walk-ins. We also do take appointments. So if somebody wants to make an appointment, they can.
0: Is it necessary though?
25: But it's not required.
0: Not necessary. Okay, no, they don't have to.
25: No.
0: Works out better if you do make an appointment though, wouldn't it?
25: Well, it does a little bit. It just gives us a little better idea of who we got coming in and what time of the day. But and if you're looking to walk in. The easiest or best time to do that is kind of the middle of the afternoon. We have a lot of people come over lunch, about that 2 to 4 range. We kind of have a little bit of a lull.
0: It'd be a good time to do it.
25: It'd be a good time to pop in. But then a lot of people, after about 4, people will start coming in after work and that kind of stuff. But like I say, we'll be there from 9 a.m. to 6 p.m. At the Legion Post at 733 East Young. So.
0: And you need to get about 100 would be okay, wouldn't it?
25: It'd be great, yeah. Yeah, and a couple of things to keep in mind if you are thinking about donating. The night before, eat a good dinner, get hydrated,
0: drink
25: a lot of water as you're leading up, like that morning and before, even the day before, and just to make sure your body's in the best shape to do that. And good healthy dinner the night before, good breakfast that morning, and plenty of water, and come in and see us. So.
0: Okay. I know she got a lot of notes there in front of you. Have we covered everything yet?
25: Yeah.
0: Well, something else you need to remind us.
25: The only other thing here in about 40 minutes, it's the first Wednesday of the month, so
0: sirens will be going off
25: here before long for our monthly test, and so.
0: You know, we've got one right here in our yard.
25: Yep.
0: That's loud.
25: It is loud. Yeah, we have one right next to the fire station too. So for downtown, those sirens will be going off. I like to remind everybody too. A lot of people will call or post on Facebook like, "Hey, I didn't hear the sirens in my house. You know, I was in my bedroom or I was in the living room." And while it's great if you can hear them inside, the primary function of those is to warn people who are outside.
0: Okay.
25: So you're outside playing golf, you're outside at a ball game, you're barbecuing in the backyard, whatever you might be doing.
0: You should hear them there.
25: That's what they're designed for. They're designed to hear in our parks and our, you know, if you're walking down the sidewalk that you know something's going on. If you can hear them in your house too, that's great, but really recommend, you know, having a weather radio, there's a multitude of weather apps nowadays that give alerts. Johnson County Emergency Management has their mass notification program called Regroup that you can sign up for to get those severe weather alerts and stuff like that. But
0: I get all that stuff on my phone, so I imagine a lot of people do.
25: Anymore. And so one thing I was going to mention too on fireworks, we changed our rules last year when we updated our fire code to the 2024 fire code. Previously, it was illegal to have fireworks in town at all. And we made a few modifications with our last update just a little over a year ago that does allow for some limited fireworks usage in town. There are still a lot of things that you can't do, like rockets on a stick, Roman candles, aerial fireworks. Basically, anything that shoots up in the air like that is still not allowed.
0: Okay.
25: But if you and your family, you know, like my kids, I know they like to do the poppers and the little fountains and the little silly chickens and tanks and stuff like that, cone fountains, different things like that. Those smaller fireworks are allowed to be used now in town, and they're allowed on July 2nd and 3rd between 10 a.m. and 11 p.m., and on July 4th from 10 a.m. to midnight. So we do allow some fireworks now where previously
0: we didn't allow
25: any at all.
0: Yeah.
25: And so that's a slight change that we made in 2025. And we tried to get the word out last year. I don't know how good a job we did or didn't do with that. But so this is the second year of being able to legally do some of the smaller fireworks with your family or with your neighborhood or that kind of stuff.
0: Pretty much okay if you don't shoot it up in the air.
25: When you get houses this close together and trees and all that kind of stuff, you know, we don't want something you set up and then it ends up four houses down on somebody's roof or that kind of stuff. We haven't had a lot of those, but we've had a few of those fires over the years where fireworks landed on a roof, caught a roof on fire, or caught the grass on fire and then melted the side of an apartment building. We had that happen about 10 years ago. Melted a pretty significant section of a vinyl siding on apartments. And so, you know, things can easily leave our property, especially in a town where you've got houses close together and businesses and that kind of stuff. Don't want to get anybody hurt or anybody's property destroyed. But some of those little small things that you can do with your kids, those are now allowed where they weren't before. So, but always plenty
0: careful.
25: Going on. A lot of the injuries we see are
0: Be careful. Don't hold them in your hand.
25: Exactly. Yeah. And sparklers and some of those things are actually where we see most of the injuries.
0: Sparklers are actually dangerous too. They can burn you big time.
25: They're one of the biggest culprits for especially burning kids. Yep.
0: Yep. And everybody thinks they're safe, but they're hot.
25: Yep.
0: Yep. Jeremy, good to see you, sir.
25: Yep, good to see you too, Woody. Always great to be here.
0: Yep. Have a nice holiday.
25: Thanks, you as well.
0: Let's be here before we know it. In fact, it'll be a month from tomorrow, won't it?
25: Yep, that's right. Before we know it.
0: Jeremy Van Way, he is the division chief and fire marshal here in Warrensburg, visiting with us today on Johnson County Today.
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12: From the Cocoa Weather Center, the Warrensburg forecast, mostly sunny today, high of 82, southeast wind 5 to 8 miles an hour. Mostly clear tonight with a low in the morning, 61. Tomorrow, mostly sunny, high 86, south-southwest wind gusting to 20. Tomorrow night, slight chance of showers after 1 a.m. with increasing clouds, a low of 67. And Friday, a slight chance of showers and thunderstorms, partly sunny with a high near 85.

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0: on Cocoa and Ichiku Park. Well, it's time for this Chicago Board of Trade report on this Wednesday morning.
1: Cattle and corn are down, soybeans are up, hogs are mostly higher. I'm John Perkins with a Brownfield Market Update. When it comes to short stature corn, it all started with Stein. For decades, they've been focused on unique hybrids that deliver top yields. Stein invented short stature corn, then they perfected it. Stein has yield. Soybeans are mostly firm now. Crush margins are strong. Bean oil supported by domestic demand. But on the bear side of things, crop development weather here in the States is mostly favorable. July beans are back to steady at 11.65 and a quarter in what's already been an all-over-the-place session for beans. August beans are up three quarters to 11.69 and

0: 3/4. July soybean meal's down 90 at $325.30. July soybean oil's up 81 at $79.22. Corn's down, monitoring late planting and development weather along with the harvest in South America. South Korea did buy 136,000 tons of new crop U.S. corn ahead of the open. July's 2.5, 3 lower at 437.5. September's down 2.5 at 445.25. And wheat's lower. U.S. prices remain high relative to other exporters, and global supplies are ample. July Chicago's down 8 at 595. Taking profits, July cotton's down 75 at 76.29, but rice is mixed, consolidating. July's back to two higher at 1268. Live and feeder cattle are down on technical liquidation ahead of widespread direct business. August live's down $1.12, now $1.05 at $238.60. October's 125 lower, $229.62. August feeders are down $3.37 at $345.05. September feeders are $3.65 lower at $341.47. And hogs are mixed. At last check, they were mostly firm on spread trade in yesterday's higher close in pork. July is down 17 at 101.47. August hogs are up 22 at 99.20. The Dow's down almost 360 points. John Perkins, Brownfield.
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8: 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From the Coco Weather Center, the Warrensburg forecast: mostly sunny today, high of 82, southeast wind 5 to 8 miles an hour. Mostly clear tonight with a low in the morning 61. Tomorrow, mostly sunny, high 86, south-southwest wind gusting to 20. Tomorrow night, slight chance of showers after 1 a.m. with increasing clouds, a low of 67. And Friday, a slight chance of showers and thunderstorms, partly sunny with a high near 85.
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Love, or Let Me Be Lonely, Friends of Distinction on Coco, and before that, Greg Allman, Midnight Rider. News time at 10, we're not there yet though. Miracles are next here, and I love that emotion.

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1: The Iran conflict under scrutiny again in Congress. I'm Dave Anthony, Fox News.
2: It's not just that we say they can't have a nuclear weapon. Everyone says they can't have a nuclear weapon. The Chinese say they can't have a nuclear weapon.
1: Secretary of State Marco Rubio just told a House hearing Operation Epic Fury's bombing of Iran got them to the negotiating table.
2: But hopefully we'll lead to the point where Iran will give up its enrichment ambitions, will turn over the highly enriched uranium, will stop sponsoring terrorism around the world.
1: But as the talks continue, a flare-up of fighting. The U.S. stopped an oil tanker going to Iran and bombed Iranian targets. Iran retaliated, firing missiles and drones at Bahrain, and some hit Kuwait.
3: At least one person was killed and 63 others were injured. Damage from that barrage of drones and missiles forced officials to close down one of the airport's terminals, but have since reopened it.
1: Fox's Jeff Paul in Dubai. And back to the hearing. Before Rubio spoke, Democratic Congressman Gregory Meeks was critical.
4: The Iranian regime still has its missiles, its drones, its proxies, and its nuclear material.
1: And with the Strait of Hormuz still mostly closed,
4: those who have defended and enabled this war share direct responsibility for the economic pain American families are bearing as a result.
1: Now, oil prices are up slightly today, but gas is down 3 more pennies. It's now 30 cents below the Iran conflict price spike last month. Energy Secretary Chris Wright tells Fox,
5: prices will come back down. In the long run, they'll be even lower.
1: They keep counting the ballots in California.
6: There are powerful forces aligned to darken our light.
1: That's Democrat Javier Becerra, who's currently second in the voting in the primary for governor. Republican Steve Hilton's in the lead and may face Becerra head-to-head November. Hilton tells Fox 11 in L.A.
7: It's his party and it's him. It's the Democrat political machine that's been running California and that's given us the highest cost of living in the country, the highest unemployment rate in the country.
1: There were primaries in 6 states. 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
1: And back to the Iran conflict. President Trump says someday he'd like to meet with Iran's supreme leader, who is involved in the talks, as Iran keeps demanding any deal include Israel stopping the fighting against Hezbollah in Lebanon. Now, Hezbollah fired more rockets into Israel today, something the president's watching closely.
11: President Trump confirmed to the New York Post political Pod Force One podcast reports that he did curse at and tell Israeli Prime Minister Benjamin Netanyahu that he's crazy during a phone call Monday. He said they do work well together, though, that they are both wartime leaders.
12: I wouldn't say angry. I was a little bit perturbed at his constantly fighting with Lebanon, you know, at some point they said, maybe we got to stop this.
11: Iranian officials have made it clear they will not work to reach a deal if fighting in Lebanon continues. President Trump said if they reach a deal, that's fine. And if not, they can, quote, do it the other way. Jessica Rosenthal, Fox News.
1: A hostage drama is over at a bank in California more than 12 hours after it started. Police in Bakersfield said it ended with the FBI shooting and killing the hostage taker. Fox's William LaJeunesse says that it began yesterday afternoon when the man went into the Chase Bank
13: claiming to have a bomb strapped to his chest. Now, local reports say he'd taken roughly 10 people hostage. The FBI was brought in. Negotiators secured the release of 2 of those hostages during the night, and the 7 to 9 remaining are now on their way to police headquarters, where they're being reunited with family. We do not know the suspect's name or if the bomb was real. Sources tell me, however, he was angry over a prosecution.
1: On Wall Street, they're selling. The Dow's dropping almost 400 points. The Nasdaq's down 140. At tennis's upset-filled French Open, another one. Top women's seed Aryna Sabalenka knocked out of the quarterfinals. There's only one top 10 seed now in the women's semis. Tonight, the NBA Finals start, the New York Knicks versus San Antonio Spurs. I'm Dave Anthony. This is Fox News.
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15: From the Cocoa Weather Center, the Warrensburg forecast, mostly sunny today, high of 82, southeast wind 5 to 8 miles an hour. Mostly clear tonight with a low in the morning, 61. Tomorrow, mostly sunny, high 86, south-southwest wind gusting to 20. Tomorrow night, slight chance of showers after 1 a.m. with increasing clouds, a low of 67. And Friday, a slight chance of showers and thunderstorms, partly sunny, with a high near 85.
16: Missouri Net News, I'm Matt Pilger. A Ferguson man is admitted to illegally buying 27 guns that were later recovered in three states. Prosecutors say the guns were found during arrests involving crimes like drug violations and violent assaults in Missouri, Illinois, and Kentucky. A new push in Washington could change how college sports make and share money, including Missouri schools. Missouri U.S. Senator Eric Schmidt says his bipartisan bill would let conferences pull media rights to boost revenue.
17: All those resources are going to college football. There's nothing left for the other sports, and so you're starting to see those sports go away. We want to try to stop that.
16: Free camping may soon no longer be allowed on lands managed by the Missouri Department of Conservation. Marshall Griffin has details.
18: The department says the recommendation stems from growing problems and complaints about misuse of free camping sites within state conservation areas.
16: This is Missouri Net.
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1: Cocoa.

Right back into the good time oldies on a Wednesday morning. Luke Christie on Coco Rhapsody, In the Rain. Neil Sedaka before that, also the Supremes. And here's Elvis, Always on My Mind.

0: Woody with you here on Coco, and that was Frankie Avalon and Venus, the Rascals too, with It's a Beautiful Morning, and Elvis Always on My Mind. Quick break, check the weather, and then Gypsy Woman Brian Hyland coming up.
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0: From the Coco Weather Center, the Warrensburg forecast, mostly sunny today, high of 82, southeast wind 5 to 8 miles an hour. Mostly clear tonight with a low in the morning, 61. Tomorrow, mostly sunny, high 86, south-southwest wind gusting to 20. Tomorrow night, slight chance of showers after 1 a.m. with increasing clouds, a low of 67. And Friday, a slight chance of showers and thunderstorms, partly sunny, with a high near 85.
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0: You're right. Ain't nothing like the real thing. Marvin Gaye and Tammy Terrell, preceded by the Eagles and Already Gone. Weather in just a moment, then we're going to take you in our arms and rock you, say the Doobie Brothers.
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0: From the Cocoa Weather Center, the Warrensburg forecast. Mostly sunny today, high of 82. Southeast wind 5 to 8 miles an hour. Mostly clear tonight with a low in the morning, 61. Tomorrow, mostly sunny, high 86. South-southwest wind gusting to 20. Tomorrow night, slight chance of showers after 1 a.m. with increasing clouds, a low of 67. And Friday, a slight chance of showers and thunderstorms, partly sunny, with a high near 85.
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And he's been blue since then. Now he's found somebody new, and you want him back again.

foolish little girl. The Shirelles on Coco, and Donovan too with Hurdy Gurdy Man, the Doobie Brothers, and Take Me in Your Arms and Rock Me. Quick reminder, I have time for it here, so I'm going to work this in right quickly about something going on today. It's the Culver Share Night fundraiser for Johnson County Adult Literacies Program. You stop in at Culver's, and you can help out the literacy program tonight between 5 and 8. A portion of the funds received there will go to Johnson County Adult Literacy. That's 5 to 8 tonight, 906 North Simpson Drive for that. This is Chevy Van, Sammy Johns.

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1: A trio of cabinet members on Capitol Hill. I'm Lisa Brady, Fox News. It's the second day in a row for Secretary of State Marco Rubio as Democrats question the president's Iran strategy.
2: Yes or no? Did you warn President Trump before the Iran war began that this conflict would drive up cost on gas, food, travel?
1: Rubio telling New York Congressman Gregory Meeks.
3: The president and the full administration was aware that there would be consequences to action, but the consequences of Iran having a nuclear weapon were worse.
1: Rubio also defending the latest U.S. strikes on Iran as defensive, saying Iran targets commercial ships in the Strait of Hormuz, faces U.S. retaliation on drones and launchers, and then fires on regional targets.
4: And overnight, Iran attacked Kuwait and Bahrain with missiles and drones. At least one person was killed and more than 60 wounded.
1: Fox's Trey Yingst in Tel Aviv. There was significant damage to Kuwait's international airport.
4: CENTCOM released a statement saying that an additional wave of Iranian drones attempting to attack U.S. forces in Kuwait failed to impact intended targets tonight.
1: President Trump still offering reassurance on efforts to make a deal with Iran while also admitting frustration with Israel's prime minister at times, confirming to the New York Post's Pod Force One podcast he did tell Bibi Netanyahu he's crazy during a call Monday.
5: He said they do work well together, though, that they are both wartime leaders.
6: I wouldn't say angry. I was a little bit perturbed at his constantly fighting with Lebanon. You know, at some point they said, Bibi, we got to stop this.
5: Iranian officials have made it clear they will not work to reach a deal if fighting in Lebanon continues. President Trump said if they reach a deal, that's fine. And if not, they can, quote, do it the other way.
1: Fox's Jessica Rosenthal. Meantime, the U.S. Treasury chief facing questions about the economy on Capitol Hill, where the Homeland Security Secretary is spending a second day facing pushback on ICE operations. 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
1: New York becomes the latest state to consider tapping the brakes on new data centers as state lawmakers weigh a temporary halt.
10: With just 2 days left in New York's legislative session, state lawmakers are looking at which bills to prioritize. Among them, a one-year moratorium on permits for new large-scale data centers that power artificial intelligence. Concerns over the energy consumption of data centers as well as the environmental impact have led some of those lawmakers to get on board with the idea, which had initially been a push for a three-year moratorium. The tech industry has opposed the measure, pushing that decisions should be made on a case-by-case basis. Governor Kathy Hochul has been resistant to a statewide moratorium, but a spokesperson says she will review the bill if it gets to her desk. In New York, Tanya J. Powers, Fox News.
1: The count will continue for now in California after crowded races for governor and mayor to see who moves on to November. Right now, Republican Steve Hilton is leading Democrat Javier Becerra in the governor's race. The top two move on in L.A. Mayor Karen Bass is ahead of Republican Spencer Pratt. The future of college sports, front and center in Washington at a congressional hearing.
11: Former Alabama Crimson Tide football coach Nick Saban was on Capitol Hill Wednesday to address a Senate committee about the bipartisan Protect College Sports Act. Saban said college sports is drifting toward a professional model, and without a national framework, every rule turns into another lawsuit. The Senate Commerce, Science, and Transportation Committee, chaired by Texas Senator Ted Cruz.
12: If college sports cannot enforce basic rules because of the laws that Congress wrote, then Congress has a responsibility to adjust them.
11: And Ted Cruz hopes the Protect College Sports Act will set new rules on transfers, eligibility, and name, image, likeness deals. The Big Ten and SEC already came out against the bill as written. Jared Max, Fox News.
1: A sell-off on Wall Street. By now, the Dow is down 410 as U.S. oil prices get near $96 a barrel. I'm Lisa Brady, Fox News.
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15: From the Coco Weather Center, the Warrensburg forecast, mostly sunny today, high of 82, southeast wind 5 to 8 miles an hour. Mostly clear tonight with a low in the morning, 61. Tomorrow, mostly sunny, high 86, south-southwest wind gusting to 20. Tomorrow night, slight chance of showers after 1 a.m. with increasing clouds, a low of 67. And Friday, a slight chance of showers and thunderstorms, partly sunny, with a high near 85.
16: With News on Missouri Net, I'm Marshall Griffin. St. Louis Lambert International Airport has secured a $30 million federal grant to help pay for a major redevelopment project. Missouri U.S. Senator Eric Schmidt says the funding will support construction of a new utility plant, which is part of plans for a single terminal airport.
17: Currently, the terminal now is the oldest continuously used terminal in the country, and so much needed for an update.
16: Heightened World Cup security means tighter rules for drone flights in part of Missouri. Matt Pilger reports.
18: The FAA has placed temporary flight restrictions in the St. Louis area connected to World Cup events. The no-fly zones began May 29th and run through July 21st, covering areas around team training sites, hotels, and other buildings. Federal data also shows active restrictions in the Kansas City area starting June 1st and running into at least late July.
16: And Mary Schrag has resigned as Missouri Board of Education president, effective immediately. This is Missouri Now.
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15: 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The Missouri Public Service Commission is reminding utility customers that Missouri's hot weather law is now in effect. That law ensures that residential customers of investor-owned utilities do not lose electric or natural gas service because of non-payment if the utility is used as the source of cooling or to operate the only cooling equipment in place. Utilities are not allowed to disconnect service if the National Weather Service predicts that temperatures will rise to at least 95 degrees Fahrenheit or a heat index over 105 within 72 hours. The law also prevents disconnects on days when utility personnel are unable to quickly reconnect service in the event temperatures are later forecast to rise above those thresholds. Consumers remain responsible for paying their utility bills during these time periods. Assistance programs may be available for consumers needing help paying utility bills. Now, more information about Missouri's hot weather law is available on the Missouri Public Service Commission's website or by calling the Commission's Consumer Services Hotline, 1-800-392-4211. Next meeting for the Johnson County Commission is tomorrow. Their meeting begins at 8:30 in the morning at the former Reese School, their temporary headquarters at 301 West Market Street, Suite 105 in Warrensburg. Central Missouri Repertory Theater will take families on a summer adventure with its touring production of The Lost Musketeer, featuring June shows in Richmond, Lexington, and Warrensburg. The Lost Musketeer will be on tour presenting performances at several sites in West Central Missouri. There will be a public performance this Sunday at 7 p.m. at the Highlander Theater on the UCM Warrensburg campus. Admission to that is free. Touring performances include the Lex in Lexington, Missouri, and the Ferris Theater in Richmond. The Warrensburg R6 School District has a grand opening and ribbon cutting for the Morris L. Collins Early Childhood Center. The timing comes just under a year from when they broke ground at that facility, and it will allow everyone to see the building brand new prior to students arriving. This will be Thursday, 4:30 to 6:30 p.m. this week. At 1047 South McGuire in Warrensburg, the building's front entrance, all community members and school district patrons are invited. At 4:30, there will be remarks from the district, the Collins family, and renovation partners. Then at 4:40, the Chamber of Commerce ribbon cutting. And from 4:45 to 6:30, the open house with light refreshments in the commons. No RSVP is required, and you're invited. Old Drum Open Mic kicks off with music, stories, poetry, and essays for its next program tomorrow evening from 6 to 8 at Java Junction downtown. Old Drum Open Mic produces its showcase event on the first Thursday night of each month. Prospective presenters can schedule appearances through the Old Drum Open Mic webpage on Facebook. Programs are designed to provide a venue for presenting original and creative works. The programs are free and open to the public. Warrensburg Chamber of Commerce will host its legislative luncheon this Friday from 11:45 a.m. to 1 p.m. at Players Restaurant Lounge, 627 East Russell Avenue. This event provides an opportunity for local business leaders, community members, and stakeholders to engage with elected officials in a welcoming and informal setting. Guest speakers for the event will include Missouri State Representative Brandon Phelps of the 54th District, Missouri State Representative Roger Reedy of the 57th District, and Missouri Secretary of State Denny Hoskins. 86-year-old Karen Marie Rhodes died on June 1st in Odessa. Visitation will be held at 2 p.m. Friday at the Ralph O. Jones Funeral Home in Odessa, with a celebration of life beginning at 3 o'clock. Memorials are suggested to North Kansas City Health Philanthropy, giving at nkchealth.org in care of the Heart Care Clinic. Memories and condolences may be left at ledfordfamilyfh.com or on their Facebook page. 81-year-old Mary Lou Hirschman of Higginsville died May 27th. Visitation will be Friday, June 12th from 5 to 7 p.m. at the Kaiser Wiggers Funeral Home in Higginsville. Condolences may be left at kaiserwiggers.com. And that's KOKO News. I'm Marion Woods.
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3: 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Fourth-seeded Mules baseball team saw its season come to an end. They lost to UT Tyler 11-7 in the College World Series. Mules in their season with a record of 40-17. NBA tonight, game one of the NBA Finals, the Knicks at San Antonio, 7:30 tip, San Antonio minus 4.5. Major League Baseball last night, Cincinnati, they come from behind, beat Kansas City 4-3 in 10 innings. Lucas Ursig gives up a home run in the bottom of the ninth for the tie. Texas, they beat St. Louis by a score of 7-4. KC at Cincinnati tonight, Texas is at St. Louis. In the NFL, Drake London signed a four-year, $141 million contract extension with the Atlanta Falcons. National Hockey League, Las Vegas, they beat the Hurricanes 5-4. They lead it 1-0 in the Stanley Cup Finals. And softball, game one of the Women's College World Series, Texas Tech takes on Texas. For KOKO Sports, I'm Greg Hassler.
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15: From the Coco Weather Center, the Warrensburg forecast, mostly sunny today, high of 82, southeast wind 5 to 8 miles an hour. Mostly clear tonight with a low in the morning, 61. Tomorrow, mostly sunny, high 86, south-southwest wind gusting to 20. Tomorrow night, slight chance of showers after 1 a.m. with increasing clouds, a low of 67. And Friday, a slight chance of showers and thunderstorms, partly sunny with a high near 85.
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Drifters on Coco and Under the Boardwalk, Bob Seger, right before that with Hollywood Nights and Whitney Houston's big hit too, one of them anyway, I Want to Dance with Somebody. This is Ambrosia here on The Woods Show, holding on to yesterday. That's kind of what we do here.

0: Something Stupid. Nancy Sinatra with Frank Sinatra on Coco. Before that, it was Them, whoever Them are, with Gloria. And Ambrosia, too, with Holding On to Yesterday. Baseball tonight, Kansas City Royals against the Cincinnati Reds. We'll have it for you, 5:30. Pre-game show, about 6:10 for the first pitch. Here on KOKO. Boy, the Royals got to get it together. My goodness. Kind of hard to watch them right now.
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0: From the Coco Weather Center, the Warrensburg forecast, mostly sunny today, high of 82, southeast wind 5 to 8 miles an hour. Mostly clear tonight with a low in the morning, 61. Tomorrow, mostly sunny, high 86, south-southwest wind gusting to 20. Tomorrow night, slight chance of showers after 1 a.m. with increasing clouds, a low of 67. And Friday, a slight chance of showers and thunderstorms, partly sunny with a high near 85.

Oh, yes. Volare, or Nel Blu di Pinto di Blu. From Domenico Modugno on Coco. Before that, the Supremes, When the Love Lights Start Shining Through, and also Gary Puckett and the Union Gap with Young Girl. It's almost time for the Midday Report. We'll be in a few minutes here at 12 noon. It is time now, though, for the Rolling Stones.

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1: The head of Homeland Security defending ICE, Lisa Brady, Fox News. As Secretary Mark Wayne Mullen spends a second day on Capitol Hill.
2: We enforce the law. And because they're doing so, it's racism.
1: Facing Democrat-led criticism over the treatment of immigrants.
3: The cruelty runs to the top of DHS, weaponizing the immigration system for your president and this administration's racist grievances.
1: New Jersey Congresswoman LaMonica McIver has been indicted on federal charges accused of assaulting officers last year outside a detention center in Newark where recent protests have turned into violent confrontations.
2: I have no problem with people peacefully protesting. I believe in our First Amendment. Peacefully. Delaney Hall, I've had officers bit, hit, scratched. We had one get threatened they were going to kill him and his family. That's peaceful.
1: Mullen also denies mistreatment of detainees. Secretary of State Marco Rubio also spending a second day on the Hill for hearings on the State Department budget, focusing heavily on Iran after a ceasefire was tested again overnight. Rubio says that starts with Iran attacking a commercial ship.
4: The U.S. will respond to that attack by shooting down those drones that are trying to sink a commercial civilian vessel illegally and unlawfully. At that point, the Iranians will respond to that by targeting some facility in the region in retribution.
1: This time, Iran attacking sites in Bahrain and Kuwait, where drones killed one person, wounding dozens at the main airport. This year's first tropical storm has formed, Amanda, far out in the Pacific with no watches or warnings posted.
5: Forecasters at NOAA predict a strong El Nino will likely create more Pacific cyclones this summer while keeping the number potentially lower in the Atlantic.
1: Fox's Evan Brown. Amanda is about 1,500 miles out from the tip of Mexico's Baja California Peninsula. 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
1: A settlement between President Trump and the IRS becomes the focus of a Senate hearing with the U.S. Treasury Secretary.
9: The president recently settled a lawsuit he had against the IRS over his leaked tax returns. And as part of the deal, the president and his family members are shielded from IRS audits. But Treasury Secretary Scott Bessent wouldn't answer questions about that before a Senate committee.
10: This matter is still subject to ongoing litigation, so I'm unable to comment further on it.
9: This prompted outrage from multiple Democrats, including Oregon Senator Ron Wyden.
11: You've given no answers on this subject, and that's why I'm going to ask these questions.
10: And because DOJ, said, there's ongoing litigation.
11: Does the DOJ have the authority to settle a tax dispute unilaterally?
9: Bessent said the president was the victim of a crime when his tax returns and those of 400,000 other Americans were leaked. Jessica Rosenthal, Fox News.
1: As part of settling that case, the Justice Department had created a controversial fund to address claims of weaponized prosecutions, but that faced bipartisan pushback and legal challenges and has now been scrapped. A new train honoring the president is rolling down America's railways with an assignment to help with the next moon mission.
12: Union Pacific's newest commemorative locomotive, number 4547, is making its first freight run hauling components for NASA's Artemis III mission. Departing from Utah, the train is carrying solid rocket booster segments to Kennedy Space Center in Florida. Painted white with giant American flags flowing across its sides, the locomotive is the third in Union Pacific's presidential series, following engines honoring Abraham Lincoln and George H.W. Bush. Named for Trump as the nation's 45th and 47th president, it's also part of the railroad's tribute to America's 250th birthday. Matt Murphy, Fox News.
1: A retreat from record highs on Wall Street. The Dow's down 416 points as oil prices spike. U.S. crude getting back over $95 a barrel. I'm Lisa Brady, Fox News.
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14: From the Coco Weather Center, the Warrensburg forecast, mostly sunny today, high of 82, southeast wind 5 to 8 miles an hour. Mostly clear tonight with a low in the morning, 61. Tomorrow, mostly sunny, high 86, south-southwest wind gusting to 20. Tomorrow night, slight chance of showers after 1 a.m. with increasing clouds, a low of 67. And Friday, a slight chance of showers and thunderstorms, partly sunny, with a high near 85.
15: With News on Missouri Net, I'm Marshall Griffin. Lufthansa has increased nonstop service from St. Louis Lambert International Airport to Frankfurt, Germany. Some across the state in Kansas City might be wondering why St. Louis and not KC. Aviation analyst Mike Boyd did not sugarcoat his answer.
16: It's real simple. Just take a look at a map, look across the river, look up the river and down the river. You've got a lot more business space there than Kansas City has. Nothing wrong with Kansas City. It's just not as strong a business market as St. Louis.
15: Meanwhile, Missouri U.S. Senator Eric Schmidt says he secured a $30 million FAA grant to help build a new utility plant that's tied to a single terminal airport plan in St. Louis.
17: Kansas City's got a new airport. It's been, I think, very, very well received. And so St. Louis is next up.
15: And the FAA has placed temporary drone flight restrictions over parts of the St. Louis area tied to FIFA World Cup events. Some World Cup teams are training in the St. Louis area. This is Missouri Net.
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14: 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The Missouri Public Service Commission is reminding utility customers that Missouri's hot weather law is now in effect. That law ensures that residential customers of investor-owned utilities do not lose electric or natural gas service because of non-payment if the utility is used as the source of cooling or to operate the only cooling equipment in place. utilities are not allowed to disconnect service if the National Weather Service predicts that temperatures will rise to at least 95 degrees Fahrenheit or a heat index over 105 within 72 hours. The law also prevents disconnects on days when utility personnel are unable to quickly reconnect service in the event temperatures are later forecast to rise above those thresholds. Consumers remain responsible for paying their utility bills during these time periods. Assistance programs may be available for consumers needing help paying utility bills. Now, more information about Missouri's hot weather law is available on the Missouri Public Service Commission's website or by calling the Commission's Consumer Services Hotline 1-800-392-4211. Next meeting for the Johnson County Commission is tomorrow. Their meeting begins at 8:30 in the morning at the former Reese School, their temporary headquarters at 301 West Market Street, Suite 105 in Warrensburg. Central Missouri Repertory Theater will take families on a summer adventure with its touring production of The Lost Musketeer, featuring June shows in Richmond, Lexington, and Warrensburg. The Lost Musketeer will be on tour presenting performances at several sites in West Central Missouri. There will be a public performance this Sunday at 7 p.m. at the Highlander Theater on the UCM Warrensburg campus. Admission to that is free. Touring performances include the Lex in Lexington, Missouri, and the Ferris Theater in Richmond. The Warrensburg R6 School District has a grand opening and ribbon cutting for the Morris L. Collins Early Childhood Center. The timing comes just under a year from when they broke ground at that facility, and it will allow everyone to see the building brand new prior to students arriving. This will be Thursday, 4:30 to 6:30 p.m. this week. At 1047 South McGuire in Warrensburg, the building's front entrance, all community members and school district patrons are invited. At 4:30, there will be remarks from the district, the Collins family, and renovation partners. Then at 4:40, the Chamber of Commerce ribbon cutting. And from 4:45 to 6:30, the open house with light refreshments in the commons. No RSVP is required, and you're invited. Old Drum Open Mic kicks off with music, stories, poetry, and essays for its next program tomorrow evening from 6 to 8 at Java Junction downtown. Old Drum Open Mic produces its showcase event on the first Thursday night of each month. Prospective presenters can schedule appearances through the Old Drum Open Mic webpage on Facebook. Programs are designed to provide a venue for presenting original and creative works. The programs are free and open to the public. Warrensburg Chamber of Commerce will host its legislative luncheon this Friday from 11:45 a.m. to 1 p.m. at Players Restaurant Lounge, 627 East Russell Avenue. This event provides an opportunity for local business leaders, community members, and stakeholders to engage with elected officials in a welcoming and informal setting. Guest speakers for the event will include Missouri State Representative Brandon Phelps of the 54th District, Missouri State Representative Roger Reedy of the 57th District, and Missouri Secretary of State Denny Hoskins. That's KOKO News. I'm Marianne Woods.
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3: For KOKO Sports, I'm Greg Hassler. Fourth-seeded Mules baseball team saw its season come to an end. They lost to UT Tyler 11-7 in the College World Series. Mules in their season with a record of 40-17. NBA tonight, game one of the NBA Finals. The Knicks at San Antonio, 7:30 tip. San Antonio minus 4.5. Major League Baseball last night, Cincinnati. They come from behind, beat Kansas City 4-3 in 10 innings. Lucas Ursig gives up a home run in the bottom of the ninth for the tie. Texas, they beat St. Louis by a score of 7-4. KC at Cincinnati tonight. Texas is at St. Louis. In the NFL, Drake London signed a four-year, $141 million contract extension with the Atlanta Falcons. National Hockey League, Las Vegas, they beat the Hurricanes 5-4. They lead it 1-0 in the Stanley Cup Finals. And softball, game one of the Women's College World Series, Texas Tech takes on Texas. For KOKO Sports, I'm Greg Hassler.
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24: Hogs are higher, soybeans, cattle, and corn are lower. I'm John Perkins with a Brownfield Market Update. Speed wins. That's why Stein is focused on delivering higher-yielding genetics faster than the competition and why they release more new Enlist E3 lines than any other company. Stein has yield. Soybeans are lower today. Crop development conditions look favorable in most of the region. Losses are at least somewhat limited by solid crush margins and biodiesel demand. That's got bean oil up. July soybeans are 8.5 lower at 11.56 and 3/4. August is down 8 at 11.61. July soybean meals 390 lower at 322.30. July soybean oils up 61 points at 79.02. Part of these higher move in soybean oils also tied to strength in crude oil. Corn's down, monitoring late planting and development weather along with the harvest in South America. South Korea bought 136,000 tons of new crop U.S. corn out of the open. July's down 6 at 434.5, and September corn's 5 lower at 443. And wheat's down as U.S. prices remain high relative to other exporters and global supplies are ample. The U.S. crop issues and likelihood of lower global production are background factors right now. July Chicago's 15.75 lower at 587.25. July Kansas City's down 13.25 at 621.5. July Minneapolis is 10.5 lower at 626.5. Live and feeder cattle are down on technical liquidation, watching the direct cash cattle markets. Just some very light trade today at 405 on the dress basis in Nebraska. That follows up yesterday's very light trade at 255 live in the south. August live's 50 lower at 239.15, and October's down 82 at 230.05. August feeders are 195 lower at 346.22. And hogs are up on short covering, with July 30 higher at 101.95, and August up 82 at 99.80. And over in the broader market, crude oil's $2 a barrel higher. John Perkins, Brownfield.
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7: Bill Kane doesn't buy Jill Biden's claim that she thought President Biden had a stroke during his debate with President Trump.
8: If she truly believed that he was having a stroke, she would have sought medical attention. This is a lie. It's a flat-out lie. Every bit of it is a lie. She didn't have that legitimate concern for her husband because she had seen this before. Yeah. She has seen it since. Every word coming out of her mouth is an absolute lie. We saw it. Now, it varies. The shuffle walk. We'd seen him do the shuffle walk. The stammer. The trailing off sentences. These were things that we had seen. I will submit, I will agree, that might have been the worst we'd ever seen that night. That could have been the worst version of Joe, but we had seen elements of that version along the way. And the only reason that we haven't seen those versions since is he's been virtually out of the spotlight since. So what she is doing is lying.
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14: From the Coco Weather Center, the Warrensburg forecast, mostly sunny today, high of 82, southeast wind 5 to 8 miles an hour. Mostly clear tonight with a low in the morning, 61. Tomorrow, mostly sunny, high 86, south-southwest wind gusting to 20. Tomorrow night, slight chance of showers after 1 a.m. with increasing clouds, a low of 67. And Friday, a slight chance of showers and thunderstorms, partly sunny, with a high near 85.
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11: Missouri Net Sports, good afternoon. I'm Tim Fisher. We'll start with Major League Baseball, where the St. Louis Cardinals look to avoid a sweep at the hands of the Texas Rangers tonight as they finish off a three-game series at Busch Stadium. The Cardinals have dropped the first two, including a 7-4 loss last night, which skipper Ali Marmol says the Cardinals just weren't good enough.
12: We didn't deserve to win that game. If you end up snatching it at the end there, that's fine. But you're not proud of the way the kind of game unfolds. You have to execute at a much higher rate to be consistent at this level.
11: Tonight, 6:45 first pitch, Andre Pallante gets the start against Mackenzie Gore. The Kansas City Royals will play the rubber match of their three-game series against the Cincinnati Reds tonight. The Royals lost Game 2 last night in 10 innings by the final count of 4-3. The Royals' offense could manage just 5 hits on the night, all the scoring coming in the fourth inning. Noah Cameron, a hard luck no decision, giving up 1 run on just 1 hit, a solo homer, through 7 innings of work. Tonight, 6:10 first pitch, Stephen Kolek gets the start against Chase Burns. On to football in the NFL, where the Kansas City Chiefs wrapping up week 2 of OTAs today. The Chiefs will meet with the media later this afternoon. To the UFL, where the St. Louis Battlehawks prepping for their playoff matchup coming up on Sunday as they'll entertain the Louisville Kings. Finally, to hockey, where the Kansas City Mavericks into the Kelly Cup Finals of the ECHL. After taking care of Fort Wayne 4-3 in overtime last night to win the Western Conference, they'll start up on Friday night playing host to the Florida Everblades. I'm Tim Fisher, Missouri Net Sports.
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Good afternoon, folks. It's the noon hour here on Coco on a Wednesday. Mama Cass there with Dream, A Little Dream of Me. Dion Jackson, too. Love Makes the World Go Round. And Clarence Carter got it started with Slip Away. We'll do that. Slip Away here in just a few minutes at the top of the hour. Martha and the Vandellas are up next. Dancing in the Street.

Oh, yeah, Little Horsey with No Name. America, with that one for you here on Coco and the Temptations. Before that, Psychedelic Shack. Quick look at your weather, a mostly sunny afternoon. Should top out low 80s, around 82. Mostly clear tonight, 61. Tomorrow, mostly sunny, a little warmer, high about 86. A bit breezy tomorrow, too, a south-southwest wind, gusting to 20. And then maybe some rain. Thursday night, a slight chance of showers after 1 a.m., increasing clouds, a low of 67. And could be a wet next few days after that.

Have I the Right? Good question, huh? The Honeycombs on Coco. Before that, the Beatles and Wait. And Herman's Hermits, I'm Into Something Good. But we're going to get out of something good here now because time's up for me. Back tomorrow, though, we'll do it again. Have some more fun here on the radio starting at 6 o'clock in the morning. Hope you can join us somewhere along the way. Enjoy your day today. Here's Johnny Rivers, Poor Side of Town. Bye-bye.

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1: New details on a hostage rescue on Lisa Brady, Fox News. Police in California just out with more on a 15-hour standoff that ended during pre-dawn hours with the suspect dead and 10 hostages rescued at a building in downtown Bakersfield.
2: Around 4:30 this morning, an FBI SWAT and special response team out of Quantico stormed this bank building in downtown Bakersfield, and they shot and killed this individual who had tied up 10 hostages. He himself had a bomb attached to his chest and had attached 5 bombs to 5 of the hostages as well. He also had put some IEDs within this building.
1: Fox's William Lajeunesse says officers initially responded to a bomb threat in a school superintendent's office. The 41-year-old suspect, now identified as Anthony Scott Harris, had been dishonorably discharged from the Army and convicted in 2014 of a sex act with a minor.
2: Sources tell me that the suspect believed he was wrongly prosecuted, and this may have been an act of defiance or protest.
1: Harris had requested court documents, which were delivered to him during the standoff. Escalation in the Middle East, with Iran hitting Bahrain and Kuwait overnight as the U.S. launched what CENTCOM calls defensive strikes, accusing Iran of targeting commercial ships.
3: According to Kuwaiti officials, at least one person was killed and 63 others were injured. Damage from that barrage of drones and missiles forced officials to close down one of the airport's terminals, but have since reopened it.
1: Fox's Jeff Paul in Dubai. President Trump telling the New York Post Pod Force One podcast, Iran's new Ayatollah has been directly involved in talks.
4: He is giving approval because that's the way it has been for a long, long time. His father and then him, I guess it's a succession. But we seem to be getting along quite well.
1: He's denied reports Iran has stopped communicating. 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
1: And now, former judge goes back to federal court in Wisconsin, trying again to have the case against her tossed out after being found guilty of obstructing immigration agents last year.
8: Former Milwaukee County Judge Hannah Dugan was convicted by a jury last year of obstructing ICE agents who were trying to take a criminal illegal immigrant who was in her court on a battery case into custody. She helped sneak the now-deported man out a private door. Agents gave chase and arrested him. Dugan's defense team, in new arguments, asking a judge to reverse her conviction or for a new trial, a request previously denied by the same judge. Prosecutors are demanding the conviction stand. Dugan's sentencing, for now, on hold until a decision is made at a later date.
1: Fox's Jeff Benasso. Just getting word, actor Shia LaBeouf pleads guilty to 3 counts of simple battery for punching people outside a New Orleans bar during Mardi Gras. No word yet on a sentence. The 9/11 Museum in New York City has a new fundraising campaign aimed at educating the millions of Americans too young to remember the September 11th attacks.
9: Roughly 100 million Americans have been born since the 9/11 terror attacks, and the September 11th Memorial and Museum wants to make sure they're educated about the event. So it has launched a $75 million fundraising campaign ahead of the 25th anniversary of the attacks. Museum Chair and former New York City Mayor Michael Bloomberg has pledged to match the next $25 million in donations for the Never Forget Fund, which focuses on how the attacks inspired selfless acts of service and give basic facts through new on-site exhibits and classroom materials. It will also ensure that free museum access continues for students, first responders, and veterans. In New York City, Tanya J. Powers, Fox News.
1: The attacks in 2001 killed nearly 3,000 people in New York, at the Pentagon, and in Pennsylvania, where one hijacked plane crashed as passengers fought back. A sell-off on Wall Street continues. The Dow's down 414. I'm Lisa Brady, Fox News.
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11: From the Cocoa Weather Center, the Warrensburg forecast, mostly sunny today, high of 82, southeast wind 5 to 8 miles an hour. Mostly clear tonight with a low in the morning, 61. Tomorrow, mostly sunny, high 86, south-southwest wind gusting to 20. Tomorrow night, slight chance of showers after 1 a.m. with increasing clouds, a low of 67. And Friday, a slight chance of showers and thunderstorms, partly sunny, with a high near 85.
12: With News on Missouri Net, I'm Marshall Griffin. St. Louis Lambert International Airport has secured a $30 million federal grant to help pay for a major redevelopment project. Missouri U.S. Senator Eric Schmidt says the funding will support construction of a new utility plant, which is part of plans for a single terminal airport.
13: Currently, the terminal now is the oldest continuously used terminal in the country, and so much needed for an update.
12: Heightened World Cup security means tighter rules for drone flights in part of Missouri. Matt Pilger reports.
14: The FAA has placed temporary flight restrictions in the St. Louis area connected to World Cup events. The no-fly zones began May 29th and run through July 21st, covering areas around team training sites, hotels, and other buildings. Federal data also shows active restrictions in the Kansas City area starting June 1st and running into at least late July.
12: And Mary Schrag has resigned as Missouri Board of Education president, effective immediately. This is Missouri Now.
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3: From the Coco Weather Center, the Warrensburg forecast. Mostly sunny today, high of 82. Southeast wind 5 to 8 miles an hour. Mostly clear tonight with a low in the morning, 61. Tomorrow, mostly sunny, high 86. South-southwest wind gusting to 20. Tomorrow night, slight chance of showers after 1 a.m. with increasing clouds, a low of 67. And Friday, a slight chance of showers and thunderstorms, partly sunny, with a high near 85.
4: 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Good time oldies.
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2: 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From the Coco Weather Center, the Warrensburg forecast, mostly sunny today, high of 82, southeast wind 5 to 8 miles an hour. Mostly clear tonight with a low in the morning, 61. Tomorrow, mostly sunny, high 86, south-southwest wind gusting to 20. Tomorrow night, slight chance of showers after 1 a.m. with increasing clouds, a low of 67. And Friday, a slight chance of showers and thunderstorms, partly sunny, with a high near 85.
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1: Change is coming to California. I'm Lisa Brady, Fox News. That message repeated a short time ago by Steve Hilton as the Republican holds a narrow lead in the California governor's race over Democrat Javier Becerra. The top two of more than 60 candidates will advance to November.
2: We're going to fight for you. We're going to fight for change. And we won't let you down.
1: Hilton also just announcing his team is studying expanded tax cuts after initially proposing no state income tax on the first $100,000 of income. Hilton has about a 2% lead over Becerra so far, with less than 60% of the expected vote in. The race for L.A. mayor will head to a runoff after no one got more than 50% of the vote. Democratic Mayor Karen Bass has the lead, with Republican Spencer Pratt in second place, as that count also continues. Israel and Lebanon holding more talks in Washington as fighting continues between Israel and Iran-backed Hezbollah in Lebanon.
3: We are hopeful that we can create a paradigm in which Lebanon's government and Israel can work together to disarm Hezbollah and allow the people of Lebanon to reclaim its country. But it's complex.
1: Secretary of State Marco Rubio spending a second day on Capitol Hill reassuring lawmakers about the Iran strategy during hearings on the State Department budget. This as President Trump tells the New York Post's Pod Force One podcast.
4: We don't need boots on the ground now. Well, we did it. You know, we wiped out much of their military with just bombing. We didn't put anybody on the ground. You don't want to do that. You're so far away. You don't want to do that if you can avoid it.
1: He also denies that Iran has stopped communicating over the fighting in Lebanon. This as a ceasefire between the U.S. and Iran was tested again overnight, with the U.S. downing Iranian drones aimed at U.S. forces and other regional sites. Kuwait shutting down its main airport temporarily after Iranian drones and missiles damaged a passenger terminal, killing one person. 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
1: A letter from Canada to the U.S. and Mexico pushing for renewal of a North American trade deal.
8: Canada's U.S. Trade Minister Dominic LeBlanc said in his letters the USMCA is highly beneficial to them, Mexico, and the U.S. Marcelo Ebrard, Mexico's economic minister, said they would like to see a 16-year extension of the trade agreement. U.S. Trade Representative Jamison Greer said the three countries will meet in July to seek a consensus on an extension. If that doesn't come, the U.S. could give 6 months notice before pulling out of the USMCA. This comes as President Trump has repeated his desire to make Canada America's 51st state. That has made Canadians angry enough to cancel trips across the northern border. Grinnell Scott, Fox News.
1: Meantime, more broadly, President Trump moving this week to lower tariffs on some steel, aluminum, and copper imports, also extending a lower rate on farming equipment to other equipment. The Trump administration is offering federal funds to cities that improve their crime rates.
9: The Justice Department is offering nearly $300 million in federal funding for cities that implement innovative and comprehensive strategies to reduce crime. A release from the DOJ says 2 to 4 cities will be selected as part of the Model Cities Initiative. Acting Attorney General Todd Blanche says the message is that the administration will help those who help make America safe again. Applications must include a whole-of-city approach with input from mayors, sheriffs, county prosecutors, and other law enforcement officials. At the White House, Jared Halpern, Fox News.
1: An hour to the close on Wall Street, a deepening sell-off after those escalating tensions with Iran overnight. Right now, the Dow is down 467 points. The S&P and the NASDAQ also retreating from record highs as oil prices spike back over $96 a barrel. And Lisa Brady, this is Fox News.
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14: From the Cocoa Weather Center, the Warrensburg forecast, mostly clear tonight with a low of 61. Tomorrow, mostly sunny, a high near 86. Tomorrow night, we have a slight chance of showers. After 1 a.m., increasing clouds, a low around 67. Then on Friday, a slight chance of showers and thunderstorms, partly sunny, a high near 85. Friday night, still a chance for some rain, mostly cloudy, with a low of 67.
15: With News on Missouri Net, I'm Marshall Griffin. Lufthansa has increased nonstop service from St. Louis-Lambert International Airport to Frankfurt, Germany. Some across the state in Kansas City might be wondering why St. Louis and not KC. Aviation analyst Mike Boyd did not sugarcoat his answer.
16: It's real simple. Just take a look at a map, look across the river, look up the river and down the river. You've got a lot more business space there than Kansas City has. Nothing wrong with Kansas City. It's just not as strong a business market as St. Louis.
15: Meanwhile, Missouri U.S. Senator Eric Schmidt says he secured a $30 million FAA grant to help build a new utility plant that's tied to a single terminal airport plan in St. Louis.
17: Kansas City's got a new airport. It's been, I think, very, very well received. And so St. Louis is next up.
15: And the FAA has placed temporary drone flight restrictions over parts of the St. Louis area tied to FIFA World Cup events. Some World Cup teams are training in the St. Louis area. This is Missouri Net.
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3: From the Coco Weather Center, the Warrensburg forecast, mostly clear tonight with a low of 61. Tomorrow, mostly sunny, a high near 86. Tomorrow night, we have a slight chance of showers. After 1 a.m., increasing clouds, a low around 67. Then on Friday, a slight chance of showers and thunderstorms, partly sunny, a high near 85. Friday night, still a chance for some rain, mostly cloudy, with a low of 67.
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4: From the Cocoa Weather Center, the Warrensburg forecast, mostly clear tonight with a low of 61. Tomorrow, mostly sunny, a high near 86. Tomorrow night, we have a slight chance of showers. After 1 a.m., increasing clouds, a low around 67. Then on Friday, a slight chance of showers and thunderstorms, partly sunny, a high near 85. Friday night, still a chance for some rain, mostly cloudy, with a low of 67.

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1: A familiar debate returns on Capitol Hill. I'm Lisa Brady, Fox News. As the head of Homeland Security faces lawmakers for a second day, with Democrats focusing in part on a migrant detention center in New Jersey, where protests have turned into violent confrontations. Mississippi Congressman Benny Thompson.
2: Detainees at Delaney Hall Detention Facility have been living in squalid conditions and have been beaten and pepper sprayed by guards. DHS responded by attacking protesters and defending inhumane conditions.
1: DHS Secretary Mark Wayne Mullen denies allegations of mistreatment and says federal agents are enforcing the law.
3: I have no problem with people peacefully protesting. I believe in our First Amendment. Peacefully. Delaney Hall, I've had officers bit, hit, scratched. We had one get threatened they were going to kill him and his family. That's peaceful.
1: Mullen also pointed to recent state inspections at Delaney Hall, but the city of Newark and the state are suing for greater access. State media is claiming Iran targeted a U.S. military ship approaching territorial waters in the Gulf of Oman. CENTCOM denies that, also denying a claim the damage to Kuwait's main airport was from a U.S. missile interceptor after Iran launched attacks in the region overnight. A more than 15-hour standoff ending during pre-dawn hours in California when an FBI-led team stormed the building in downtown Bakersfield, killing the suspect who was holding multiple people hostage.
4: There were a total of 10 members of our community whose lives were changed yesterday. Unexpectedly, but we are thankful that they have been reunited with their loved ones after this ordeal.
1: Bakersfield Assistant Police Chief Jeremy Blakemore, the suspect, now identified as 41-year-old Anthony Scott Searles Harris. The FBI says he was a registered sex offender who'd been dishonorably discharged from the U.S. Army in 2007. A sell-off on Wall Street, the Dow down 619 at the bell. 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
2: A Senate hearing on the dangers of irreversible gender procedures on minors.
3: Senator Bill Cassidy, a Louisiana Republican, is chairman of the committee and sounding the alarm.
4: Gender ideology is being pushed to convince children and parents that cross-sex hormones and irreversible sex change operations are acceptable solutions to gender dysphoria.
3: Senator Bernie Sanders, a Vermont independent, leads the Democrats on that panel.
5: What this hearing about is not about health care. It's not about children. It is about base politics. It is what my Republican colleagues do to get votes.
3: On Capitol Hill, Mike Emanuel, Fox News.
2: The medical director for the group Do No Harm telling lawmakers minors are too young for gender surgeries and noting that other countries have been implementing restrictions, including a UK ban on new puberty blocker prescriptions for those under age 18. Federal agriculture officials reportedly confirming testing on a possible case of New World screwworm in South Texas. Reuters reporting a sample taken to a USDA lab in Iowa for testing, and that USDA personnel are on the ground. Actor Shia LaBeouf pleads guilty in his Mardi Gras bar fight case.
6: LaBeouf appeared in a New Orleans courtroom and pleaded guilty to a reduced charge tied to the February altercation that led to his arrest during the city's annual Mardi Gras celebrations. Under the agreement, LaBeouf pleaded guilty to disturbing the peace by appearing intoxicated in public. In return, prosecutors dropped the simple battery charges he was originally facing. LaBeouf was arrested after a chaotic confrontation outside a French Quarter bar. Police allege he struck 2 men during the incident. Michelle Polino, Fox News.
2: Recapping the sell-off on Wall Street as oil spikes, the Dow dropping 620 points, the NASDAQ down 239. I'm Lisa Brady. This is Fox News.
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9: From the Coco Weather Center, the Warrensburg forecast, mostly clear tonight with a low of 61. Tomorrow, mostly sunny, a high near 86. Tomorrow night, we have a slight chance of showers. After 1 a.m., increasing clouds, a low around 67. Then on Friday, a slight chance of showers and thunderstorms, partly sunny, a high near 85. Friday night, still a chance for some rain, mostly cloudy, with a low of 67.
10: With news on MissouriNet, I'm Marshall Griffin. World Cup Security is grounding some drone flights across parts of Missouri. Matt Pilger reports.
11: The FAA has issued temporary flight restrictions over the St. Louis area tied to World Cup activities. Those no-fly zones start at May 29th and run through July 21st around team sites and hotels. Flying a drone without approval in those zones could lead to fines up to $100,000 and possible federal charges.
10: A major upgrade at St. Louis Lambert International Airport is getting a $30 million boost. Missouri U.S. Senator Eric Schmidt says he secured an FAA grant to be used for a new utility plant that's tied to a single terminal design.
12: That's typically financed by the airlines, but there are opportunities, I think, for us to step in and fight for resources.
10: And window unit air conditioners are set to be donated to vulnerable residents in St. Louis and Jefferson City, courtesy of CoolDownMissouri.org and Ameren, Missouri, to help them stay cool this summer. This is MissouriNet.
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3: From the Cocoa Weather Center, the Warrensburg forecast, mostly clear tonight with a low of 61. Tomorrow, mostly sunny. A high near 86. Tomorrow night, we have a slight chance of showers. After 1 a.m., increasing clouds, a low around 67. Then on Friday, a slight chance of showers and thunderstorms, partly sunny, a high near 85. Friday night, still a chance for some rain, mostly cloudy, with a low of 67.
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it up. 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
7: From the Cocoa Weather Center, the Warrensburg forecast, mostly clear tonight with a low of 61. Tomorrow, mostly sunny, a high near 86. Tomorrow night, we have a slight chance of showers. After 1 a.m., increasing clouds, a low around 67. Then on Friday, a slight chance of showers and thunderstorms, partly sunny, a high near 85. Friday night, still a chance for some rain, mostly cloudy, with a low of 67.
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1: Negotiations are going well. Lisa Brady, Fox News. That's President Trump's latest take on talks with Iran, just telling reporters a deal could happen over the weekend and that Iran has agreed sometimes to give up enriched uranium buried after U.S. strikes last June, what he calls nuclear dust.
2: I want to get it. We have at different times had different, they've changed their mind a couple of times. But as it stands now, we will go in sometime in the not too distant future.
1: The president says he's trying to separate the issue of Hezbollah. Iran's been pushing for a ceasefire between Israel and Lebanon to be enforced as Israeli forces continue to fight against the Iran-backed militants in Lebanon. Secretary of State Marco Rubio on Capitol Hill for a second day defending the Iran strategy during budget hearings.
3: On substantive policy issues, Democrats used much of their time to impress upon Secretary Rubio they think that the war in Iran is illegal and illegitimate and a hot mess.
1: Fox's Jillian Turner at the State Department. The House is expected to vote on a Democrat-led war powers resolution aimed at reining in the president. President Trump just defending the anti-weaponization fund that was scrapped by the Justice Department after a judge's ruling against it and bipartisan pushback, including concern that Capitol rioters could be among those applying for compensation, claiming political prosecutions.
2: What happened to great people, great American people, the way they were victimized, the way they were savaged. You have suicides. They killed themselves. They went bankrupt. They were weaponized by the Biden administration, by a bunch of thugs, including Obama people.
1: The president calls the judge who ruled against the fund radical left. Tropical storm Amanda, the first of the season, churning out in the Pacific, more than 1,400 miles away from Mexico's Baja California Peninsula. 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
2: They'll be counting votes for days in California, where Los Angeles Mayor Karen Bass will face a runoff in November. And the governor's race remains too close to call, with the top 2 to advance out of more than 60 candidates.
3: Incumbent L.A. Mayor Karen Bass claiming 1 of 2 spots on the November ballot.
4: I will tell you it's looking good so far.
3: The Democrat addressing supporters Tuesday, trailing his former reality star Spencer Pratt, a registered Republican and progressive L.A. City Council member Nithya Raman. In California's gubernatorial race, the frontrunners appear to be President Trump-backed conservative commentator Steve Hilton.
5: The campaign for change starts right now.
3: And former Biden Health and Human Services Secretary Javier Becerra. But there are still millions of votes to be counted. Kristen Goodwin, Fox News.
2: Mail-in ballots are valid in California as long as they're postmarked by Election Day and arrive at county election offices by next Tuesday. Game 1 of the NBA Finals tonight in San Antonio, where the Spurs face the New York Knicks, who haven't been in the finals since losing to the Spurs in 1999. Another upset at the French Open.
6: Seeking her first French Open title to go with 2 wins apiece at the Australian and U.S. Opens, world number 1 ranked Arina Sabalenka from Belarus was 1-game victory against Russian Diana Schneider from reaching the semifinals at Roland Garros when Sabalenka lost her touch Wednesday. Schneider won 4 games in a row to take the second set and then won all 6 games of the third set. Schneider is into the semifinals of a Grand Slam for the first time. She needs to win one more match to reach the final in Paris.
2: A retreat on Wall Street. The Dow plunging 620 points as oil spiked. The S&P snapping a 9-day winning streak. The NASDAQ dropping 239. And Lisa Brady, Fox News.
7: From the Cocoa Weather Center, the Warrensburg forecast, mostly clear tonight with a low of 61. Tomorrow, mostly sunny, a high near 86. Tomorrow night, we have a slight chance of showers. After 1 a.m., increasing clouds, a low around 67. Then on Friday, a slight chance of showers and thunderstorms, partly sunny, a high near 85. Friday night, still a chance for some rain, mostly cloudy, with a low of 67.
8: With News on MissouriNet, I'm Marshall Griffin. World Cup Security is grounding some drone flights across parts of Missouri. Matt Pilger reports.
9: The FAA has issued temporary flight restrictions over the St. Louis area tied to World Cup activities. Those no-fly zones start at May 29th and run through July 21st around team sites and hotels. Flying a drone without approval in those zones could lead to fines up to $100,000 and possible federal charges.
8: A major upgrade at St. Louis Lambert International Airport is getting a $30 million boost. Missouri U.S. Senator Eric Schmidt says he secured an FAA grant to be used for a new utility plant that's tied to a single terminal design.
10: That's typically financed by the airlines, but there are opportunities, I think, for us to step in and fight for resources.
8: 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This is Missouri Now.
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6: From the Cocoa Weather Center, the Warrensburg forecast, mostly clear tonight with a low of 61. Tomorrow, mostly sunny, a high near 86. Tomorrow night, we have a slight chance of showers. After 1 a.m., increasing clouds, a low around 67. Then on Friday, a slight chance of showers and thunderstorms, partly sunny, a high near 85. Friday night, still a chance for some rain, mostly cloudy, with a low of 67.
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3: From the Coco Weather Center, the Warrensburg forecast, mostly clear tonight with a low of 61. Tomorrow, mostly sunny, a high near 86. Tomorrow night, we have a slight chance of showers. After 1 a.m., increasing clouds, a low around 67. Then on Friday, a slight chance of showers and thunderstorms, partly sunny, a high near 85. Friday night, still a chance for some rain, mostly cloudy, with a low of 67.

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1: It could happen over the weekend. I'm Lisa Lacera, Fox News. President Trump on talks with Iran, saying they're going well, but he also said
2: that's a very volatile part of the world, probably the most volatile part of the world. The people are volatile. The leadership, you see what's going on. We've gone through three teams of leadership.
1: And the president said the U.S. will get Iran's enriched uranium at some time in the not-too-distant future. This is the House, for the first time, has passed an Iran War Powers Resolution with four Republicans joining Democrats. It next goes to the Senate. Secretary of State Marco Rubio back on Capitol Hill for a second day of hearings, telling lawmakers he hopes Israel and Lebanon can end their fighting, but blamed one of Iran's proxies for continuing to launch attacks into Israel.
3: We are hopeful that we can create a paradigm in which Lebanon's government and Israel can work together to disarm Hezbollah and allow the people of Lebanon to reclaim its country. But it's complex.
1: Israeli and Lebanese negotiators holding a marathon meeting at the State Department today. Los Angeles Mayor Karen Bass will face a runoff in November, while the race for California's next governor remains too close to call.
4: Incumbent L.A. Mayor Karen Bass claiming one of two spots on the November ballot.
5: I will tell you.
4: The Democrat addressing supporters Tuesday, trailing his former reality star Spencer Pratt, a registered Republican and progressive LA City Council member Nithya Raman. In California's gubernatorial race, the frontrunners appear to be President Trump-backed conservative commentator Steve Hilton.
6: The campaign for change starts right now.
4: And former Biden Health and Human Services Secretary Javier Becerra. But there are still millions of votes to be counted.
1: Fox's Kristen Goodwin. Wall Street, the Dow lost 620. The Nasdaq minus 239. The S&P off 56. Oil prices climb back over $100 a barrel following the latest threats to the Iran-U.S. ceasefire. 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
2: President's settlement with the IRS over his leaked tax returns, the focus of a Senate hearing with the Treasury Secretary.
3: President Trump had sued the IRS over the leak of his tax returns, but as part of a recent settlement agreement, he and his family are shielded from tax audits. Treasury Secretary Scott Bessent said he could not discuss ongoing litigation, prompting this exchange between him and Rhode Island Democratic Senator Sheldon Whitehouse.
4: We like to follow the law, Senator.
5: And the law is that Congress has constitutional oversight functions that do not disappear simply because there is litigation, however convenient it may be.
3: Another Democrat pointed out that hundreds of thousands of other tax returns were leaked as well, and that he could answer questions about those. But Bessent directed questions to the Justice Department. Jessica Rosenthal, Fox News.
2: Actor Shia LaBeouf has been sentenced to probation. He'll be required to attend an alcohol treatment program after pleading guilty to 3 counts of simple battery for punching people outside a New Orleans bar in February during Mardi Gras. Hundreds of thousands of vehicles being recalled by Ford.
6: Ford is recalling almost 420,000 Ford Expedition and Lincoln Navigators from the 2018 to 2022 model years over an issue in which seatbelts may lock inadvertently, not allowing them to retract or extend. Ford reporting 1 injury. The recall replaces and expands 2 previous recalls. Ford also issued a do not drive warning for over 4,000 21 through 26 Bronco Sports and 2022 through 26 Mavericks due to a severe suspension defect that can lead to sudden loss of steering control. The company not aware of any injuries in that recall.
2: Fox's Jeff Manasso. An interstellar comet appears to be free of alien technology. That's the finding of a group leading the charge to search for extraterrestrial life. The SETI Institute says the radio scans by its telescope found the latest comet to be completely natural. I'm Lisa Lacera. This is Fox News.
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8: From the Coco Weather Center, the Warrensburg forecast, mostly clear tonight with a low of 61. Tomorrow, mostly sunny, a high near 86. Tomorrow night, we have a slight chance of showers. After 1 a.m., increasing clouds, a low around 67. Then on Friday, a slight chance of showers and thunderstorms, partly sunny, a high near 85. Friday night, still a chance for some rain, mostly cloudy, with a low of 67.
9: Missouri Net News. I'm Sue Danielson. No cause yet in a deadly southwest Missouri fire. The fire in Slagle and Polk County claimed the lives of 2 children, a 4-year-old and a 5-year-old. Officials say others inside the home were able to escape. The U.S. Justice Department is looking for patients of an indicted Missouri doctor to come forward. A grand jury in April indicted physician Jonathan Morris with health care fraud and illegal prescribing crimes related to his clinic in Columbia. The government wants any potential victims to contact the DOJ. A congressional hearing on small businesses and national security is putting the spotlight on Missouri. Committee member in West Central Missouri, Congressman Mark Alford, says Fort Leonard Wood could play a bigger role in attracting small defense contractors to strengthen the country's industrial base.
10: We have a technology 10 square miles on the base in Fort Leonard Wood where we're trying to attract more small defense capabilities there.
9: Alford says while small businesses are critical, fewer are competing for federal contracts. Missouri's congressional delegation is urging President Trump to approve a major disaster declaration after April's severe weather. A joint letter cites at least 8 tornadoes and record hail that caused widespread damage between April 23rd and April 28th. More than 140 homes and key infrastructure were impacted, damage estimates topping $36 million. A former St. Louis area teacher and two former school superintendents from the state of Mississippi have been sentenced to federal prison for embezzlement. 53-year-old Manakia Smith-Taylor pleaded guilty in January. Fox 2 in St. Louis reports investigators say she and two others embezzled nearly $400,000 from school districts in the state of Mississippi. Three dedicated soccer fans have completed a nearly 11,000-mile bike ride from Argentina to Kansas City for the World Cup soccer tourney. The group pedaled through 17 countries for nearly 10 months. The trip ended at the hotel where the Argentine national team is staying ahead of its June 16th World Cup match. This is Missouri Net News.
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9: Louis Lambert International Airport is getting a $30 million federal redevelopment grant. Missouri U.S. Senator Eric Schmidt says the funding will support construction of a new utility plant, which is part of plans for a single terminal airport.
17: The terminal now is the oldest continuously used terminal in the country, much needed for an update.
9: Says the overall project is expected to cost billions of dollars. Senator Schmidt and two Missouri Congress members have introduced a bill called the Enhanced Alerts for Missing Loved Ones with Disabilities Act. The measure calls for additional first responder training to help ensure individuals with disabilities are identified quickly and appropriate search protocols are activated. A woman from South Central Missouri's Rolla is accused of fleeing from police in a stolen pickup and later a stolen tractor. St. Louis TV station KTVI reports the woman crashed the tractor into a tree. She reportedly ran away, but officers found her in a nearby house and took her into custody. Missouri Net News.
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8: 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The Missouri Public Service Commission is reminding utility customers that Missouri's hot weather law is now in effect. That law ensures that residential customers of investor-owned utilities do not lose electric or natural gas service because of non-payment if the utility is used as the source of cooling or to operate the only cooling equipment in place. Utilities are not allowed to disconnect service if the National Weather Service predicts that temperatures will rise to at least 95 degrees Fahrenheit or a heat index over 105 within 72 hours. The law also prevents disconnects on days when utility personnel are unable to quickly reconnect service in the event temperatures are later forecast to rise above those thresholds. Consumers remain responsible for paying their utility bills during these time periods. Assistance programs may be available for consumers needing help paying utility bills. Now, more information about Missouri's hot weather law is available on the Missouri Public Service Commission's website or by calling the Commission's Consumer Services Hotline, 1-800-392-4211. Next meeting for the Johnson County Commission is tomorrow. Their meeting begins at 8:30 in the morning at the former Reese School, their temporary headquarters at 301 West Market Street, Suite 105 in Warrensburg. Central Missouri Repertory Theater will take families on a summer adventure with its touring production of The Lost Musketeer, featuring June shows in Richmond, Lexington, and Warrensburg. The Lost Musketeer will be on tour presenting performances at several sites in West Central Missouri. There will be a public performance this Sunday at 7 p.m. at the Highlander Theater on the UCM Warrensburg campus. Admission to that is free. Touring performances include the Lex in Lexington, Missouri, and the Ferris Theater in Richmond. The Warrensburg R6 School District has a grand opening and ribbon cutting for the Morris L. Collins Early Childhood Center. The timing comes just under a year from when they broke ground at that facility, and it will allow everyone to see the building brand new prior to students arriving. This will be Thursday, 4:30 to 6:30 p.m. this week at 1047 South McGuire in Warrensburg, the building's front entrance. All community members and school district patrons are invited. At 4:30, there will be remarks from the district, the Collins family, and renovation partners. Then at 4:40, the Chamber of Commerce ribbon cutting, and from 4:45 to 6:30, the open house with light refreshments in the commons. No RSVP is required, and you're invited. Old Drum Open Mic kicks off with music, stories, poetry, and essays for its next program tomorrow evening from 6 to 8 at Java Junction downtown. Old Drum Open Mic produces its showcase event on the first Thursday night of each month. Prospective presenters can schedule appearances through the Old Drum Open Mic webpage on Facebook. Programs are designed to provide a venue for presenting original and creative works. The programs are free and open to the public. Warrensburg Chamber of Commerce will host its legislative luncheon this Friday from 11:45 a.m. to 1 p.m. at Players Restaurant Lounge, 627 East Russell Avenue. This event provides an opportunity for local business leaders, community members, and stakeholders to engage with elected officials in a welcoming and informal setting. Guest speakers for the event will include Missouri State Representative Brandon Phelps of the 54th District, Missouri State Representative Roger Reedy of the 57th District, and Missouri Secretary of State Denny Hoskins. 86-year-old Karen Marie Rhodes died on June 1st in Odessa. Visitation will be held at 2 p.m. Friday at the Ralph O. Jones Funeral Home in Odessa, with a celebration of life beginning at 3 o'clock. Memorials are suggested to North Kansas City Health Philanthropy, giving at nkchealth.org in care of the Heart Care Clinic. Memories and condolences may be left at ledfordfamilyfh.com or on their Facebook page. 81-year-old Mary Lou Hurstman of Higginsville died May 27th. Visitation will be Friday, June 12th. From 5 to 7 p.m. at the Kaiser Wiggers Funeral Home in Higginsville. Condolences may be left at kaiserwiggers.com. And that's KOKO News. I'm Marion Woods.
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19: For KOKO Sports, I'm Greg Hassler. Fourth-seeded Mules baseball team saw its season come to an end. They lost to UT Tyler 11-7 in the College World Series. Mules in their season with a record of 40-17. NBA tonight, game one of the NBA Finals. The Knicks at San Antonio, 7:30 tip. San Antonio -4.5. Major League Baseball last night. Cincinnati, they come from behind, beat Kansas City 4-3 in 10 innings. Lucas Ursig gives up a home run in the bottom of the ninth for the tie. Texas, they beat St. Louis by a score of 7-4. KC at Cincinnati tonight. Texas is at St. Louis. In the NFL, Drake London signed a four-year, $141 million contract extension with the Atlanta Falcons. National Hockey League, Las Vegas, they beat the Hurricanes 5-4. They lead it 1-0 in the Stanley Cup Finals. And softball, game one of the Women's College World Series, Texas Tech takes on Texas. For KOKO Sports, I'm Greg Hassler.
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21: A decent day of direct cash cattle trade, and cash hogs finished the day lower. Hello, I'm Megan Grebner with this Brownfield Market Update. There was a nice round of direct cash cattle trade that took place Wednesday. Dress business in Nebraska was at $405. This follows a light round of trade that took place Tuesday in the South at $255 live. Bids did surface at $255 to $256 live, but those were passed. Look for additional trade to take place sometime Thursday or Friday. Cash hogs finished the day lower. With a pretty light negotiated run, the cash hog market continues to struggle with consistency. Barrows and gilts at the National Daily Direct were down $1.21 with a weighted average of 94.36. The Iowa Minnesota had no comparison, but a weighted average of 94.96. The Western Corn Belt also had no comparison, but a weighted average of 94.57. Prices at the Eastern Corn Belt were not reported due to confidentiality. I'm Megan Grebner for Brownfield.
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28: Bill Kane doesn't buy Jill Biden's claim that she thought President Biden had a stroke during his debate with President Trump.
0: If she truly believed that he was having a stroke, she would have sought medical attention. This is a lie. It's a flat out lie. Every bit of it is a lie. She didn't have that legitimate concern for her husband because she had seen this before. Yeah. She has seen it since. Every word coming out of her mouth is an absolute lie. We saw it. Now, it varies. The shuffle walk. We'd seen him do the shuffle walk. The stammer. The trailing off sentences. These were things that we had seen. I will submit, I will agree, that might have been the worst we'd ever seen that night. That could have been the worst version of Joe, but we had seen elements of that version along the way. And the only reason that we haven't seen those versions since is he's been virtually out of the spotlight since. So what she is doing is lying.
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8: From the Coco Weather Center, the Warrensburg forecast, mostly clear tonight with a low of 61. Tomorrow, mostly sunny, a high near 86. Tomorrow night, we have a slight chance of showers after 1 a.m., increasing clouds, a low around 67. Then on Friday, a slight chance of showers and thunderstorms, partly sunny, a high near 85. Friday night, still a chance for some rain, mostly cloudy, with a low of 67.
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2: Missouri Net Sports, good afternoon. I'm Tim Fisher. We'll start with Major League Baseball, where the St. Louis Cardinals will take on the Texas Rangers. Game 3 of their series at Busch Stadium tonight. The Cardinals looking to avoid the sweep after dropping the first two, including a 7-4 loss last night. For skipper Ali Marmol, he says the Redbirds just need to put that one past them.
3: You lost a game, you go dissect it, you figure out what you did well, what you didn't do well, and you go get better the next day. It's not a matter of being resilient. You're big leaguers. You better learn how to turn the page. You have 162 games.
2: Tonight, 6:45 first pitch, Andre Pallante gets the start against Mackenzie Gore. The Kansas City Royals in Cincinnati to finish up their three-game series against the Reds with the rubber match of their series tonight. The Royals and Reds have split the first two, including Cincinnati picking up a 4-3 tenth-inning victory over KC last night. The Royals tonight send down Stephen Kolek. He'll be opposed by Chase Burns, 6-10 first pitch. On to football in the NFL, where we are under 100 days away from kickoff of the 2026 season. The Kansas City Chiefs wrapping up week two of OTAs today. To the UFL, where the St. Louis Battlehawks in preparation mode for the playoffs as they get set to host the Louisville Kings coming up on Sunday in St. Louis. To hockey, where the ECHL Kelly Cup playoffs roll on for the Kansas City Mavericks, winners of the Western Conference after knocking off Fort Wayne in overtime yesterday. It's now to the Kelly Cup Finals, where they will play host to the Florida Everblades in Game 1 coming up on Friday night. I'm Tim Fisher, Missouri Net Sports.
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4: Tonight, the Royals hope to get a series win over the Reds in the finale of this three-game set. Good evening from the IBEW Local 124 broadcast booth on another gorgeous Cincinnati evening. We come to you from Great American Ballpark right along the Ohio River. Great to have you with us, along with Jake Eisenberg and our producer-engineer Eric Guthrie. I'm Steve Stewart. Stephen Kolick will be the Royals starting pitcher tonight. Chase Burns will go for Cincinnati. Coming up, Jake talks to Royals assistant hitting coach Connor Dawson, but next, Ryan with Royals manager Matt Quatrero when the Bob Allen Ford pregame show continues on the Royals Baseball Network.
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9: 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Back in Cincinnati with the Bob Allen Ford pregame show and our visit with Matt Quatrero. Not all losses are created equally, and those really sting. How do you get through processing losses in different degrees?
10: Well, at the end of the day, it is a loss. But yeah, I mean, no question. I mean, you got a 3-0 lead, 3-1 lead going into the eighth. You feel really good about the outcome of it. But at the same time, you know, a lot of focus is on how the game ended when, you know, we have to try to always, my mindset is always try to be one run better, so that you put yourself in a better situation to protect those leads.
9: On the bright side, it's been a season full of waiting for the big hit, and especially with two outs. And now you've gotten one in back-to-back games. Lane Thomas hit the grand slam with two outs in the first inning in the game here on Monday, and then Michael Massey with two outs yesterday.
10: Yeah, that at-bat from Massey yesterday was tremendous. Left on left, Abbott can be really tough, especially when he's spinning the ball. Mass fouled off several pitches when he got to two strikes. You know, and we talk about, too, having to have some batted ball luck sometimes. You know, that's a ground ball, but it finds its way up the middle. And when things start to turn your way, you get those hits.
9: I was thinking it was going to be an even bigger inning because Bobby ends up coming to the plate with the bases loaded, facing a guy that seemed to be hanging by a thread at the moment, and he pops out on the first pitch. It's disappointing. He is Bobby Witt Jr. He's also going to make some outs, and I'm just wondering, do you get any sense that he's feeling like he's carrying on more of a load than he should?
10: He always does. He always wants to do everything for everybody on the field, off the field. You know, that when you are as talented as he is, I think, especially at the plate, I think he gets in phases where he's like, I can hit every pitch, you know, and, you know, because he can at some points, but it's just when do you swing at it and when don't you? And now that pitch yesterday might have been a good pitch to hit. I'm just, in general, I think he feels he is so talented, and his whole life he's been able to perform on all different pitches and all different parts of the zone. And, you know, we see when he does get selected, his performance really goes up.
9: It was another tough night for Lucas Hursig. He's a grown man. He's also a human being. A couple of years ago, we don't get to the playoffs. We don't get to the second round of the playoffs without Lucas Hursig. And it's been a tougher haul for him. Do you ever have to bring him into the office and sit him down in the chair and just check in and see how he's doing?
10: Yeah, no question. I mean, it doesn't have to be in the office. I mean, we check in on him and all these guys, you know, in the clubhouse, away from the field, through text, through phone calls, because, you know, we have a tremendous amount of respect for what they do on the field, but also who they are as people and what they're going through with their families and all the other stuff. So, absolutely, we check on these guys all the time. And Lucas, yes, we, you know, conversations after the game, you know, today, you know, in Texas, all the time to just make sure he's doing okay.
9: Q on paper last night, Noah Cameron gives up one hit in seven innings. He's thrown 87 pitches. It looks like he's just cruising. Now, if everything works out, no one's going to question why you go to the bullpen in the eighth inning. But what are the conversations between you and Brian like?
10: Well, I mean, first and foremost, I mean, that's an outstanding performance, you know, and I think that he had done his job, especially where we were with the guys we had ready to go. Strom hasn't pitched in a while. We knew we really wanted to get him in a game. That was a good spot for him. We really think him, we know how neutral he is with getting righties out. You know, we knew that was a solid spot for him. But specifically with Noah, just the fact that he hadn't gone up an eighth up and a seventh up maybe for only the second time all year. So that was a big part of it. And then the way the inning transpired, it had nothing to do with it, but it was a long wait to go back out there for the eighth. So, you know, I felt even better about it at that point. And I have a lot of confidence in those guys that we're going to.
9: As we're talking, Michael Garcia is not in the starting lineup, but we're watching him run the bases. He's with Kyle Turner going through some exercises right now. How close is he?
10: Yeah, we feel really good about where he is. I think, you know, if everything goes, he'll be available tonight, especially to pinch hit, you know, and then we'll see how he feels after doing this running, and we're really hopeful for tomorrow.
9: All right, tell us about Chase Burns, who made his big league debut last year and has quickly turned into one of the best pitchers in the National League.
10: He's got a power arm. I mean, you can see the body type. He looks like a pitcher. He's tall, lanky, long arms, moves well. His body moves well. He's got a quick arm. Upper 90s fastball, he holds his velocity, he's got a really good slider. You know, you got to be disciplined with him, because if you expand with him, you know, he'll have a field day. You get a swing at strikes.
9: Thank you, Q. Good luck tonight.
10: Thank you.
9: Royals manager Matt Quatrero. We'll have more of the Bob Allen Ford pregame show from Cincinnati right after this.
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7: Welcome back to the Bob Allen Ford pregame show. We're getting ready for the series finale in Cincinnati, and we're joined by Royals hitting coach Connor Dawson, who looks a little bit different than when you last saw him at Kauffman Stadium. He showed up at the beginning of the road trip, and the beard was gone, or at least it was trimmed quite a bit, trying to switch up the mojo a little bit. Sometimes things work, sometimes they don't, but sometimes it's those off-the-field things that can get somebody going. And again, sometimes it works, sometimes it doesn't.
8: Yeah, you know, just try to switch it up a little bit and get some new vibes going. And we've had some good moments on the road trip so far, and who knows if it's because of a beard, but yeah, just trying to switch it up a little bit.
7: When was the last time you'd shaved your beard?
8: I'd had that beard for about a year and a half. I'd say the 2024 season, about halfway through that, was probably the last time I had my facial hair this low.
7: Good reactions from the guys?
8: Yeah, it was, you know, a couple guys. I look much younger without the beard. So a couple guys had to do some double takes for sure. Same with staff, but it's just a different look.
7: Going for a series win tonight against the Reds. The series opener was great. 9 runs on 13 hits. Yesterday, 3 runs, a little bit more of a struggle offensively, even though it wound up being a 1-run game. These are the ebbs and flows of a season. What I'm curious to talk to you about is the process from arriving at the ballpark to first pitch to in-game to then post-game. How all of these processes and preparations and in-game adjustments unfold. So when you get to the ballpark, Connor, and you start going through batting practice or hitters meetings with all the guys,

0: start?
1: Yeah, you know, it really starts before we get to the ballpark. There's a lot of video to watch. There's a lot of prep to get done in terms of understanding what the pitcher's got and then also understanding, you know, what the guys can do with this pitcher. You know, not every game plan is created equally. Different guys bring different stuff to the mound, and we kind of have to adjust and you know, work with those ebbs and flows accordingly to what that starting pitcher has. But the main thing is try to make it a team approach. You know, once we get to the yard, generally speaking, we are ready to go in terms of a game plan. And so it starts with, you know, Zumi, Marcus, and I, we sit down, we talk about the starting pitcher, we talk about the bullpen, we talk about our guys, you know. What are we trying to do with certain guys today? How are we going to mix and match with how we talk to different guys about the starting pitcher? And really, this is it's getting ready for a major league game for a hitter. Takes hours. It's training room time when they get in. They got to eat and fuel up. You know, from there, they have usually a cage session that's anywhere from 10 minutes to an hour, depending on what, you know, we're trying to adjust or maintain. You know, and then we have a meeting that's usually about, you know, 10-20 minutes long, where we're covering everything from base running to the starting pitcher to the bullpen. And, you know, all of those things kind of vary day in and day out. As we get into batting practice, There's a little bit of nuance that comes with that, depending on each guy. But again, you're trying to get your visuals right. You're trying to get your timing right, get a feel for the barrel. After that batting practice time, you fuel up again, get some food, and, you know, now we're getting ready for the game. And that's kind of when the switch kind of flips into game mode, outside of development mode, is what I like to call it. You know, and then they come in the cage. We usually have something similar to what the pitcher presents, ready to roll, and, you know, from there, it's getting our minds right and ready for the game.
0: Before the game begins, what's the balance that you guys face in preparing for that specific starting pitcher in that specific game, and also working on something that an individual might be trying to tweak, whether it's mechanical or timing, something about their swing that maybe is more of a long-term project?
1: Yeah, and that's kind of the tricky part of what we do, is we want to be able to balance both, because the most important thing is the game tonight. But at the same time, we know that long-term changes are just that, long-term changes. They take time. So, you know, at the end of the day, our main focus is getting ready for the game tonight and winning the game tonight, being ready for what's tonight is 7-10 against Cincinnati. But within that, there is some nuance where we can really spend some time with guys and get some development done.
0: During the game, whether an at-bat ends in success, or the process is good and the result isn't there, or something else happens, when the guys come back to the dugout and want to go over what happened during that at-bat, whether it's with what you've noticed or on an iPad, what's that conversation? What do guys generally want to look at?
1: You know, it differs from each guy. Some guys, you know, would like some more technical conversations about whether it's the swing or maybe the pitch movement. Other guys, it's more, was I on time or was I not on time? Did I swing at a strike or did I swing at a ball? And that's kind of the main thing, is that it just kind of differs. I think the main thing that we're looking for as coaches is, are we sticking with our plan and our approach? Are we getting strikes to hit? Are we swinging at balls? Are we on time is, you know, always the most important piece of it. But we're trying to adjust and get a feel for how the game's going. You know, at the end of the day, as a hitter, the pitcher has the control in terms of having the ball in his hand and getting to choose which pitch he gets to throw. And for us, we're trying to make sure that we're reacting accordingly. And, you know, sometimes that's right there with the plan, and we're trying to hold steady and hold the course. Other times we have to make some adjustments on the fly, and that's usually what those conversations are.
0: Hitting is famously the hardest thing to do in sports. We'll have more with Royals hitting coach Connor Dawson in a moment on the Bob Allen Ford pregame show on the Royals Baseball Network.
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0: We continue our conversation with Royals hitting coach Connor Dawson on the Bob Allen Ford pregame show. I want to ask you about a specific hitter in Bobby Witt Jr., someone that you've gotten the chance to see from afar, but now you have the chance to see up close, and we'll make Bobby our Hawthorne Bank player to bank on. What is something that stood out to you about the way that he prepares, the way he goes about his game on the field, too?
1: Yeah, he's just really, really talented. He has some tools that most people don't possess. I've never seen somebody with quicker hands ever in my life. He is just very, very talented, and he's very detailed in what he does, which is part of the reason he's great, is he knows what he wants to do every single day, and he prepares accordingly.
0: So that's Bobby Witt Jr., our Hawthorne Bank player to bank on. Start connecting to what's possible, member FDIC. Now I'll ask you about the guy who's hitting in front of Bobby in the lineup and has been for the last few days. That's Carter Jensen, who's back in the leadoff spot. And you've known Carter since his days as a teenager, as a member of the KC Bullets, and now you get to be his hitting coach as a big leaguer, too. How has he grown over the last 10 years? And maybe what are some of the things that he has to change physically or mentally now that he's in the leadoff spot and hitting ahead of Bobby?
1: You know, and I think this is the fun part of him hitting leadoff is I think he gets to lean on his strengths. He really does have great ball strike. He finds a way to get on base, and that's kind of what he gets to lean on. He kind of sets the table for our offense right now, and Carter's got a pretty dynamic skill set where he can do it with power, he can do it with his eyes, he can do it with just spraying the ball around. He gets to be a true hitter, and I think it's really good for him and learning how to be a major league hitter by being put in a position where he maybe has to do some things differently than hitting in the middle of the order, which I think is really cool. He's got a lot of ways he can get on base. There's a lot of ways he can impact the lineup, and he gets to use all of them in the leadoff spot.
0: Since that lineup change has happened, we've seen some good results from the lineup collectively, and some of the idea was creating a little bit more havoc, creating a little bit more action. That was certainly the case with Michael Garcia moving into the three-hole. He's still day-to-day with the hamstring injury. One thing we've seen, though, Connor, over the last few days, we've seen four bunt hits from this group, a couple of them from Michael Massey, one from Starling Marte. We've seen some sacrifice bunts, too. Is that part of the collective effort in creating more action, creating more havoc?
1: I just think it's us playing baseball. When there's opportunities to move runners, there's opportunities to get on base. Some of these pockets are maybe tougher matchups where we can utilize the bunting piece of it. I think we're just playing the game, and that's really the biggest part of it is when the game tells you to do something or gives you an opportunity, take advantage of it.
0: It was a tough loss last night, but again, a chance for a series win over the Reds today. We talked about the pregame preparation, the in-game adjustments. Postgame, after last night, what are the sorts of things that you and Zumi and Marcus are looking at in preparation for the series finale against Chase Burns today?
1: Yeah, you know, it's one of those things where you got to move on quickly because in baseball we play every single day. So, you know, you check the film, you know, you see some things that went right, some things that went wrong. You review some specific players, and then you move on. You know, we got to get ready for this game today, and that process started, you know, yesterday shortly after the game ended. So that's the kind of crazy part about baseball is other sports you have a few days or even a week to get ready and process things. We don't have that much time. Especially when you're talking about a game ending at 10 o'clock at night, it's, you know, you got to get ready for the next day that comes really early in the morning. So the process doesn't last very long, but we do have to get ready for the next day pretty quickly.
0: That's Royals hitting coach Connor Dawson. We've got more coming up next on the Bob Allen Ford pregame show on the Royals Baseball Network.
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26: Back here at Great American Ballpark, Royals and Reds one more time. Steve Stewart with you here. The starting lineups first for Matt Quatrero's Royals, 23-38. Carter Jensen will lead off. He'll be the catcher. Hitting second, the shortstop, Bobby Witt Jr. Batting third at first base, Vinny Pasquantino. The cleanup hitter is the DH, Salvador Perez. Batting fifth in right field, Jack Caglione. Hitting sixth in left field, Isaac Collins. Batting seventh at second base, Michael Massey. Hitting eighth at third base, Nick Lofton. And batting ninth in center field, it's Kyle Isbell. And on the mound for the Royals, Stephen Kolick. Again for KC, Jensen, Witt, Pasquantino, Perez, Caglione, Collins, Massey, Lofton, and Isbell. Terry Francona is the Reds skipper, and Cincinnati is 31-29, and Blake Dunn leads off for them. He'll be in center field. Batting second in left field, it's J.J. Blade. Hitting third at first base, Sal Stewart. The cleanup hitter is the DH, Nathaniel Lowe. Batting fifth at third base, Eugenio Suarez. Batting sixth at second base, Spencer Steer. Hitting seventh in right field, Will Benson. Batting eighth and catching, Tyler Stevenson. And hitting ninth, it's the shortstop, Matt McClain. Chase Burns on the mound for Cincinnati. Again for the Reds, Dunn, Blade, Stewart, Lowe, Suarez, Steer, Benson, Stevenson, and McClain. And the umpires, Corey Blazer will be behind the plate tonight. Alex Tosi at first base, Willie Traynor at second base. Andy Fletcher is the crew chief. He'll be located at third base. Right now we pause for station identification on the Royals Baseball Network.
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26: 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And Jake Eisenberg joins you in a moment.
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26: 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The Royals have right-hander Stephen Kolek on the mound tonight. He makes his sixth start of the season, and he enters with a 3.48 ERA. He's trying for a bounce-back start tonight. He threw five innings against the Rangers at the beginning of this road trip and was charged with six runs, four of them earned on six hits. Kolek gave up four runs in the first inning in that game, then settled in, then gave up a homer a little bit later in the game. It was just the second time in 10 starts as a member of the Royals that Stephen Kolek did not have a quality start. Meanwhile, for the Reds, it's right-hander Chase Burns. He was originally slated to start on Monday. He was scratched due to illness and now making the start in the finale tonight. He's been one of the best pitchers in the National League so far this season. A 1.96 ERA, that is fifth best in all of baseball. He's held opponents to a 1.84 average. He has struck out 72 over 64 and a third innings. It's the Royals and Reds series finale from Cincinnati. First pitch is next.
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26: Good evening from Cincinnati and Great American Ballpark. Tonight, the Kansas City Royals play the series finale of a three-game set against the Cincinnati Reds. Thanks for joining us inside the IBEW Local 124 broadcast booth with Steve Stewart and our producer-engineer, Eric Guthrie. I'm Jake Eisenberg. Well, the Royals and Reds have split the first two games of this three-game series, and so tonight's a rubber game. The Royals, with a win, can clinch a series win in the second leg of this three-city road trip. Well, the Royals enter tonight at 23-38, 15 games below 500, and the Royals have dropped down into last place in the American League Central, 11.5 games back of the first-place Cleveland Guardians. Meanwhile, the Cincinnati Reds, with their win yesterday, are back to two games above 500. The Reds are 31-29, and like the rest of their teams in the National League Central, they're above 500. The Reds are, in fact, in last place with a record above 500. They are seven games back of the first-place Milwaukee Brewers. A couple of righties on the mound tonight. It's righty Stephen Kolek for the Royals. Right-hander Chase Burns goes for the Reds. And it's another beautiful day and beautiful evening in Cincinnati. 78 degrees just before first pitch. Bright blue skies, not a cloud in sight. Still a good amount of sunshine down in the field, especially in left and in center. And the sun's